0: overcome the Dockhounds. And now a half-game lead in the East Division. Speaking of the Dockhounds, Connor Fenlong's contract purchased by the Detroit Tigers organization to Lake Country. And every team probably obviously goes through some of this. But Fenlong, and good for him, contract to Detroit and that organization. But that's a big arm for the Dockhounds to lose. Lake Country, a half-game back in the East Division. Kane County, 3.5 back in the East. Gary South Shore, 5 games back in the East. And then Cleburne and Chicago are 8 games back in the Eastern Division. Again, Gary's in Kane County tonight. Cleburne and Chicago. Winnipeg starting a series at Sioux City. Sioux Falls at Kansas City. Milwaukee at Lake Country. And the Lincoln Salt Dogs here taking on the Fargo-Moorhead Redhawks. We'll keep you updated on all those games as we move along. Bob Rohr is about to bring the team onto the field tonight. Let's go to the PA voice of the Red Hawks, Bob Rohr, as he brings the team on the field. Eric Chavez making his Red Hawks debut tonight. He's familiar. Came to the Red Hawks acquiring him from Milwaukee, so the left-hander making a start tonight for the Fargo-Moorhead Redhawks. The Redhawks in their white tops, white pants, with the red numerals, red lettering trimmed in black. So the white on white, the Lincoln Salt Dogs, that sharp burnt orange-ish red tops with blue numerals trimmed in white and gray pants. In a moment, we'll take a look at the lineups tonight. But a good night for baseball. Good night for baseball. From the north side of Fargo at Newman Outdoor Field, just about set to get this underway. The Lincoln Salt Dogs, managed by James Frisbee, the first season at the helm of the Lincoln Salt Dogs. The Red Hawks, managed by Chris Coase, the World Series champion, Philadelphia Philly. Eric Chalice, 1-1 of the year with a 9.00 earned run average. But again, making his Red Hawks debut tonight, Eric Chalice, with that one win, one loss, former Milwaukee Milkman. And now, starting for the Red Hawks tonight. Hopefully good things for Eric tonight. As Chris Coase said, go out there, throw some strikes, get some outs, let the chips fall where they may, no pressure. Have a little fun here at Newman Outdoor Field. The fans are going to be behind you. So obviously Chalice has been around. He gets it. But he's got a brand new club. And we talked about how a new club, yeah, sometimes that could be a difference maker. James Frisbee's lineup tonight for the Lincoln Salt Dogs, leading off in center field, Cam Feltz. Feltz leading off in center. Nick Shumpert at second base, batting second. Jake Jelly homered last night, the former Red Hawk, at first base, batting third. Cairo Pomares batting cleanup. Pomares batting cleanup. Kerry Arboleda, right field, batting fifth. Connor Bagneski. Bagneski DHing tonight, hitting sixth. Callan Halverson at third base, bat seventh. Paul Miro at short, hitting eighth. And batting ninth, Jacob Morrow. And Morrow got a piece of one last night. The Salt Dogs hit a couple of solo shots, Jelly and Morrow, last night. That's the lineup for Lincoln tonight. Defensively behind Chalice in the field, in left field for the Red Hawks, Jairus Richards. In center, Jesus Lujano. Right field, Dylan Thomas. Around the infield, Brian Fuentes at third. Aiden Byrne at short. Andy Nelson getting the start at second tonight. Jose Sermo at first. Trip Clark catching the lefty, Eric Chalice. The Red Hawks are DHing Juan Fernandez. First pitch offered at a strike, and it's underway at 7:06 Central Time. You know, Cam Feltz trying to find his way on here. Temperature of 75 degrees at game time tonight. The lefty's pitch spins in for a strike. And quickly, Chalice ahead. No balls and two strikes on Cam Feltz. We'll get you those umpires in a second. Good start for Chalice, up 0-2 on Feltz. The lefty's two-strike pitch is a tight pitch, check swing. They say he went around, and how about that for your first start in a Red Hawks uniform? He strikes out Cam Feltz, and there's out number one. Umpires tonight, presented by Onstead Twitchell, your life, your law firm, with offices in West Fargo, Hillsboro, and Castleton. Sergio Lucero calling balls and strikes tonight. Kevin Boltron, the crew chief, is at first. Kelvin Boltron at first. Tom Swoboda, the umpire, at third. Brings up Nick Shumpert. Shumpert swings and lets out, lines the ball foul, the right field line. So Feld strikes out on that check swing breaking pitch. Now Shumpert, then Jelly. Pomares, Arboleda, and Bagneski, Halverson, Miro, and Morrow. The pitch is high. One ball and one strike. Kent State product is lefty. Eric Chalus. C-H-A-L-U-S. Starts from that set position, and the 1-1 offering, a little up and away. They count to two balls and a strike. And the former Mount man, like we said, just not a lot of room right now. Milwaukee, the Red Hawks able to acquire him as the ball fouled away by Nick Shumpert. 24-year-old lefty and a good young pitcher. I mean, last year at Kent State, 2025, but you know, jumping into the pro ranks in independent ball, 2-2 pitch, the loft speed pitch dumped to right center field. Hit fairly well, and this ball is going to end up in the alley, and Shumpert on his way to second. Shumpert thinking three. He's thinking three. The Hawks got a chance on a good toss. The tag, he's out. He's out by a ball. What a relay throw. Andy Nelson guns down Shumpert, trying for three here in the top of the first. Lujano got back there. Thomas got back there. Nelson, a great cut. And Shumpert, who tripled last night in the first inning, was going for back-to-back nights with a first-inning triple. Ball took off. Dylan Thomas grabs it off the warning track, turns and fires to Nelson, and Nelson throws a strike to Fuentes, and the tag applied, and the Red Hawks' second outfield assist in this series as Chalice comes back with a strike. So give Shumpert a double, and then make it 9-4-5 on the putout. 9-4-5 on the putout of Nick Shumpert. Well, you can't fault the guy for hustling, and certainly on James Frisbee saying that. The pitch belted foul up the right field line and on a play. Shumpert is going to give you 110%. Now, the argument against that is that at second, you are in scoring position. So you take that cut, and it was going to take a good relay throw to get him, and that's exactly what the Fargo-Moorhead Red Hawks did. 0-2 the count. The pitch is fisted foul. There's a Rovello count. Rovello tire foul balls. That caroms into the concourse. Gentleman on his way to purchase a beverage. Oh, that's not just a gentleman. That's the brand manager of 740 The Fan, Derek Hansen. Or is it? Nope, that's not. My bad. Bad read. My bad. The pitch is high. Derek threw out the first pitch today. It was fantastic. Got a ball over there. Ball and two strikes, and Jake Jelly homered last night against his old mates. The pitch from Chalice, breaking pitch, and this one's souvenir land. First base side bleachers. Takes a couple of bounces, and that same gentleman, oh, and a clean catch and a hop. Boy, the crowd on a Tuesday night. Active. And gave it to, the kid. That's, you're immediately in another level. Now, last time we had a good buzz in the crowd, good stir, you know. They were engaged. Chalice pitch. This one hit a mile high in the air to right field. Thomas calling for it, and he's got it. And there's out number three. Eric Chalice, good start. A Red Hawk uniform. No runs, one hit. No one left on base. We played a half inning tonight from Newman. It's Lincoln nothing. The Red Hawks are coming to bat. 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
0: Well, the Red Hawks set to bat here in the bottom of the first inning, managed by Chris Coast, Joe Dominic, his right-hand man, Robbie Lopez. Here's the lineup for the Red Hawks tonight, leading off Jesus Lujano in center. Juan Fernandez DHing tonight, batting second. Dylan Thomas already got a couple of outfield assists in this series, batting third. Jose Sermo, the first baseman, batting cleanup. Trip Clark catching, batting fifth. Jairus Richards at sixth. Brian Fuentes, Andy Nelson, and Aiden Byrne round out the Red Hawks lineup tonight. They're facing the right-hander Hayden Erb. 19 walks. That's been a little bit of a bugaboo, but he also can strike out. 38 strikeouts in 31 and two-thirds innings. Erb is 2-2, so big, strong, strapping right-hander. This is a powerful right-hander on the hill tonight for Lincoln. We'll see if Jesus Lujano can stir the drink for the Red Hawks here. As the first offering is a fastball at 94, called for a strike. Again, Lujano, Fernandez, and Thomas. Sermo, Clark, and Richards. Fuentes, Nelson, and Byrne. Big right-hander's pitch home, and jazzed a bit down and in. But you are going to see some heat today. That mid-90s velo out of the gun. Kind of a hazy, cloudy, beautiful night tonight. Had some rain in the alley for those of you just joining us tonight. There's a pitch high and away. Had some rain today, this morning. Hit hard for a moment and made its way through. Chris Coast telling us, ground screw got a hold of Chris, said you guys are free to take hitting on the field tonight. Chris was looking out his window and it was pouring rain. 2-1 pitch, nibbles on the outside corner, a strike called. And it's two balls and two strikes on Jesus Lujano. But the sun still flexing its muscle tonight amongst the clouds and blue sky here at Newman. The right-hander's 2-2 pitch. A little chopper on the infield, and this might be enough for an infield hit. In fact, it will be enough for an infield hit. Herb came off the mound and tried to bare hand that. And throw at the same time, and the Red Hawks getting an infield hit. They'll take him any way they can get him. As Lujano just pounds that. If he comes up throwing, it's still going to be iffy to get Jesus Lujano. Lujano's 43rd hit of the season already. He came in hitting .336. Leads the Red Hawks in that department in hits. The batter here, Chimmy, Juan Fernandez, takes a pitch low and a pick by Jacob Morrow. Jairo Pomares in left, Cam Feltz in center, Gary Arboleda in right field defensively for Lincoln, Callan Halverson at third, Paul Miro at short, Nick Shumpert in second, Jake Jelly at first, and Jacob Morrow, really good catcher, behind the plate, got a good arm, can block it, obviously can pick it, we saw that, as there's a pitch down and away. Chatting with Anthony Renz and Chris Coast and Joe Dominic after the game, we were last night just chatting about the game, and Morrow's name came up, and all three of those guys impressed with this Lincoln catcher, who's getting more of an opportunity this season with Lincoln. Couple of balls, no strikes, and Juan Fernandez. There's the toss to first, and Lujano is back. Well, the Red Hawks got on the board yesterday with two runs in the bottom of one. Fernandez takes a strike at the knees. Mm-hmm. Hayden Erb from the set. We'll keep Ryan Jesus at first. The pitch is outside. And again, the Red Hawks tried to run a little bit last night. They did get a couple, but also he gunned down two would-be base stealers last night. The Red Hawks gunned down a couple of guys last night trying to go for extra bases. And one last night, one tonight. Fernandez slaps the ball into right field, and Arboleda there to make the catch for out number one. That'll bring up Dylan Thomas. See what DT can do. Well, Dylan Thomas had a base knock last night. Mentioned an outfield assist yesterday. And another hit taken away and a line drive back to the mound. So good power on the hill, good power at the plate. And that pitch took a little something off and it sails high. We had fly swatter giveaway Monday with Dollar Dog Night last night. Tonight, they got some the memory fireworks, folks. Providing fans with vouchers to memory fireworks. One out, one on for the Red Hawks. Bottom of inning number one. Slight breeze going towards right. There's a pitch low. And Dylan Thomas, talking with Dylan last night, and he got into a little funk on a recent road trip and then just exploded out of it. But for Dylan, he was at one of those things. It was that Sioux Falls trip, Kansas City, was maybe not seeing it well. There's ball four. And last night, you know, and then he's come out of that. He's been getting his knocks. And Dylan told me last night, he goes, "You know what, Jack? I think I'm going to need to take some more walks. I'm going to show him. I'm going to take." And what does he do? His first at bat here tonight, a four-pitch walk to Dylan Thomas. Because I got to start mixing some walks in. And DT was leading the Red Hawks in that category. He says, "You know what? If they're not going to throw me anything that I like, I will take a walk and pass the baton to Jose Sermo." And that's exactly what he's done here in the bottom of the first. Jose Sermo, switch hitting, first sacker. The pitch on the way, and he takes a strike. Sitting at a dozen home runs, 13 once the Red Hawks complete their game with Winnipeg that was suspended a few days ago. He had homered in that game, as did Thomas and Brian Fuentes, I might add. One strike pitch coming. Oh, big cut. There's one that spins in, falls off the table. Count is even, one ball and one strike on Jose Sermo. Kansas City, an early 1-0 lead on Sioux Falls tonight, bottom of the third inning. 0-2 the count, and the pitch. It bounces in the plate, and once again, Jacob Morrow able to block the plate. He tried to wiggle around Jose's big body at home. I'll say it again, Morrow is a good receiver, plate blocker. And again, last night he threw out a couple of runners. I've been very impressed with the Lincoln catcher. 1-2 the count in Sermo. Two on, one out, bottom of one. The pitch is a little tapper on the right side. The only play will be to go to first. And Jake Jelly grabs it, touches the bag for out number two. Well, it advances a couple of runs. And last night this guy knocked in two runs in the bottom of the first inning with a base hit. We'll see if Tripp Clark can do the same in the second night. Tripp Clark's been a good addition. Jake Jelly, former Red Hawk at 1B. Hey, you do enough and watch enough pro ball, you see guys that get traded, move. Chris Coast and I talked about that earlier on this pregame conversation. Yeah, we'll see if TC can get her done. Hitting 344 in the year. 18 runs batted in. The pitch taken for a strike. Little front door breaking pitch. I want to thank Jimmy John's for being part of the Red Hawks restaurant team this season, providing a delicious post-game meal for both teams tonight. Tasty stuff today. The pitch on the way, Clark takes low. Jimmy John's, they do catering bundles, party boxes, wraps boxes, box lunches, totally customizable. So you can choose your crew's favorite sandwiches, wraps, sides, desserts, and drinks. Catering made easy. Clark swings and popped it up. Jake Jelly right side, Nick Shumpert. It's Nick Shumpert that makes the catch, and the Red Hawks are out here in the first. No runs ahead. They leave two on base, and we played one inning of baseball tonight. It's the Red Hawks nothing, Lincoln nothing. 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

0: up a lot in the first inning, but did not score against a hard-throwing right-hander, Hayden Erb. In the top of two, it'll be Jairo Pomares, Kerry Arboleda, and Connor Bagneski. Now, tomorrow night, in addition to the Memory Fireworks giveaway, as well as a Wednesday night, in addition to Military Appreciation Night, you come to the game tomorrow, and you got a chance to enter to win two Banana Ball tickets for Saturday night out on the Surfside Patio. That includes the ballpark buffet. What a great opportunity. And that's going to be a big night anyway, special night. Every game is special, but Military Appreciation Night, Wednesday night, College Night, bring your college ID, and then a chance to win a couple of Banana Bowl tickets. The Firefighters and the Clowns this weekend. Chalice first pitch fouled away from Jairo Pomares, hitting in a 282 clip. Big event this weekend here at Newman. That'll be fun. Chance to return trip for Carell Prime, the great CP. 0-1 pitch is the changeup low. Hawks is trying to put wins on the board, as are the Salt Dogs. You mentioned a lot of ball games left to be played, but the division games get a little extra special. Here's a little two-hopper to short coming into field at Aiden Byrne. Throws a strike to Jose Sermo, and Chalice induces a ground ball out for out number one here in the top of two. Chris Coast liking the way his defense is looking right now. Red Hawks had made a couple of errors. It wasn't the strongest suit out of the game. Not going to lie to you. There was some of those 10-game pieces where the Red Hawks were 2-8 or 3-7. But we mentioned what the Hawks have been doing here this series. There's a pitch away. A couple of outfield assists already in this series at middle infield. Colby Wilkerson getting a night off. Andy Nelson in there at second base tonight. Chalice, the 1-0 delivery home, a bit high and away. Kerry Arboleda hitting .288, 36 hits on the year, 7 doubles, a triple. He's got 5 homers, right-handed batting outfielder. So Chalice, the challenge tonight, minimize walks, a lot of strikes. There's a strike in there. Can you pitch to contact? Well, it's Newman. 3-18 down that left field line, 3-14 to right, and Old Glory in the Maple Leaf. Flown a little bit towards right field tonight here at the ballpark. But 2-1, good pitch, inside corner. That's where you want to live. And time called by Arboleda. Yeah, unless you commit to that and get that barrel going and pull that pull side to left. Let's see what he does here on 2-2. His battery mate tonight is Tripp Clark. Chalice from the set and the 2-2. Trying to come back inside and taken for a ball. Connor Bagneski waits on deck. 3-2 the count. Chalice kicks and throws. Breaking pitch, and oh my, not called a strike. Maybe a little up. I was with Tripp Clark, was about ready to wheel that around the horn for a strikeout. We always have the benefit of the replay here. Ike's, that's a good pitch. I know it's a tough profession. But maybe Sergio Lucera saw that up, perhaps. Here's Bagneski, and he takes the ball high. I can see why Tripp Clark was stood up and was going to throw that ball around the horn. Let's just put it that way. How could Chalice induce a ground ball here? Bagneski off to a good start, hitting .341 on the year. Lefty versus lefty, and a little check swing foul. Ravello Tire foul ball. Those Ravello Tires. Swing for the fences. Ravello Ridge Track and all-terrain tires. You can find yours at Bitz Tire in Valley City. And when you're in Valley City, say hi to my friend Dave the Mayor. 1-1 pitch coming. Good offering. Strike called that time on the outside corner. You can find those Ravellos at Schumacher Goodyear in Fargo. The Chalice steps out. And Himes backing at rubber. Sermo holding on with the base runner Arboleda at first. The lefty looks over to first. Very short lead by Arboleda. Pitch clock at five. Here's the pitch. And a swing and a foul tip. Like me, you're a big numbers person. You have your favorite players. I loved Rod Carew so much. I can't look at a 29 without thinking of Rod Carew, and that's Chalice's number. Did I get that? There's a set by Chalice. And the pitch. Swing! And a miss. He got it. Went upstairs. And Chalice has his second strikeout of the night. But that's how you bounce back. When you felt you had one the batter before, and then you come back, and you just keep throwing. It's a young left-handed arm. Eric Chalice, and that'll bring up Callan Halverson. Now, Callan, you mentioned the outfield assist for the Red Hawks already in this series. Callan tried to leg out a hustle double yesterday, and Dylan Thomas got that. Here's a hot smash up the middle, played by Byrd. Flips it to second. Almost a tremendous play by Aiden Byrd. Diving towards center field and back of that infield. The only play would be somehow try to get it out of your mitt and flip it to Nelson covering the bag at second. So diving to his glove side, he got the flip off, and Nelly trying to barehand catch it at second. That'll be the second hit of the game for the Lincoln Salt Dogs. Great effort. And Aiden Byrd, well, got laundry to do now. Nothing amazes me what Aiden Byrd can get to. I've just seen too much of him make plays now the last couple of years. Here's Paul Miro. Miro takes a spinning pitch inside for a ball. Miro yesterday, last night, was 0 for 4 with two pop-outs, a ground ball and a strikeout, ground out and a strikeout. So Lincoln threatening, couple men on here in the top of the second, but two outs as Chalice. The pitch, and that's off the mitt of Tripp Clark. That might go down as a pass ball. Oh, we might see Wild pitching at it. Yeah, pass ball. I think Tripp has had it coming to pop off his mitt. Well, what that did, advanced two runners. And now the out has to be at first on the conventional way. Here's a fly ball, or a fly ball to Dylan Thomas. Thomas back a step, in a step, pats his leg with his glove, and makes the catch. Nice job, Eric Chalice. For Lincoln, no runs on a hit. They leave two on base. We played an inning and a half tonight from Newman. At our score, Fargo Moorhead nothing, Lincoln nothing. 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
0: Good looking crowd here tonight at Newman Outdoor Field. We go to the bottom of the second inning. It's a great mix always at Newman. Got the great youth. Got a ball club down to my right. Looks like a Babe Ruth type team. Got some folk college kids here tonight. Got couples here tonight. Suites have got groups in. Got moms and dads. And big right-hander Hayden Erb entering his second inning of work. Something, none better than a ball game. You know, we got great group ticket discount started. 20 or more people here at Newman. Number 49, and picnic bags is available for groups of 50 or more. You can always call Andrew. Box office 701-235-6161. Jarris Richards leading it off for the Red Hawks here in the bottom of the second inning. Erb the pitch. Richards takes down and in for a ball. Well, Jarris Richards, you got that bat. Power, left-handed batter. The pitch, Richards takes another one down and in. Two balls and no strikes on Richards. The right-hander from the set and the pitch. Just a bit inside. I went and grabbed my Tragadon March here, my man Joey and our director Eli, because during the batting practice today, Richards was hitting balls over the right field wall. I said, your swing looks like Roger Maris. And he goes, yeah, hopefully I get one tonight. I can think. There's the strike. He goes, I feel it. So I'm going on Jarris's field tonight. He was looping balls. I said, he looked just like Roger Maris. 3-1 the count on Richards. The pitch, strike two called on the outside corner. When Erb came in on him a couple of times, and obviously if he's looking for something middle-ended, he can get to turn that 92-94 around. A right-hander from the send, the pitch. It's just a bit low. He walked him, and the Red Hawks get a borderline pitch. It goes their way, a leadoff walk here in the bottom of the second. Good call underneath the knees. Sergio Lucero. One thing about the ABS and the Red American Association doesn't have it. They don't have the automatic ball. You can't challenge. That's not in this league. Who knows? Maybe someday that'll be adopted. But and whatever your feeling is on that, one thing I've learned in the big leagues, as the pitch on the way to Fuentes fouled away, is you realize how good some umpires are when they challenge that. I mean, by inches and half inches, you really does highlight how sharp some of these umps are. Richards dancing at first. Boy, he's really jumping back and forth, and the pitch to Fuentes is low. Maury Wills, our longtime partner, used to say, you know, he'd talk about one-way leads. Sometimes you dance around to get the pitcher's attention, so he does throw over, so you can take a peek at his move. And Richards got happy feet over there at 1B right now, and there's the move. And again, in baseball, sometimes you do that. Maury talk about a one-way lead. Maybe not jump around, but you lead so much off that you force the toss so you can get information. And the pitch home. Fuentes swings through the slide piece that dances away from his bat. Now, the difference nowadays, I mentioned the league doesn't have the ABS, but they had the disengagement. You go over the first once, great. Twice, great. Go over there three times, you better get it. Otherwise, you give up that base. 1-2 pitch, and that one picked by Morrow, the catcher. Once again, Jacob Morrow is saving bases. Get up 1-2, and big Hayden Erb trying to spin that in the dirt. Fuentes says not chasing that one. Scoreless here in the bottom of two. Let's see if Richards takes off here during this at bat. No, the pitch, and Fuentes pops it up on the infield behind the pitcher's mound. Nick Shumpert gives way to his shortstop, Paul Miro, and Miro puts it away. What a way for Andy Nelson. You can celebrate your child's birthday here at Newman. Little Red Hawks game in the Sandy's Donuts birthday zone. Birthday parties available for 10-plus people. Got game tickets, ballpark meal, Red Hawks hat, souvenir programs. Lots of great perks with that. The pitch, Nelly swinging a foul tip. Again, Moro cut down a couple of would-be base stealers last night. I don't think it's going to completely stop the Red Hawks' run game, but you got to pick and choose. Richards dancing again at first, and the throw over, and back in the bag is Jairus Richards. Richards, that kid in the neighborhood where you played hot box and just got, you could never get him out. Pesky guy, Joe Dominic coaching at the first base box. Jake Jelly holding on at 1B. Here's the set by Herb, and again throws over. That's two. Now it becomes intriguing because that's two disengagements. Chris Coates, manager, Red Hawks, third base box, Robbie Lopez. There goes Richards. The pitch swung out and missed. Throw to second. Good toss. And safe. Somehow Richards able to do a little pop-up slide. Another great toss by Jacob Morrow, but a stolen base for Jairus Richards. Now Richards gets underneath there, and Shumper went to apply that tag, and Richards just kind of be able to slide around and over the top of that tag. So Sir Speedy, Fargo, stolen base. Two strikes on the batter, Andy Nelson, and the pitch. Nelly stays alive. Call 298-9898, Sir Speedy. Could the Red Hawks get out and board first? Nelson up, Byrne on deck. Hayden Herb, the pitch home, and down low, 94. Power arm, as I mentioned. Fastball slider. He's sent by Herb, and the pitch. Nelson's fish lines one to center right center. Jairus Richards went off the bag a couple of steps, retreats as the ball caught by Cam Feltz. So two men out. We'll see if Aiden Byrne can get it done. Whenever Aiden Byrne walks up, I take a quick peek at the third baseman. I don't care if there's two outs, one out, no outs. Byrne's a guy that's trying to get on, trying to keep the team moving here. And Callan Halverson is back a step at third. I'm not saying, I'm just saying. Set by Herb and the pitch. And here's a shot back towards the middle. Backhanded by Shumpert. Jumps and throws the jelly and makes the pick at 1B. Big league play by Nick Shumpert. Not only gets out number three, well, he saves a run right there. Shumpert up the middle, backhanded behind the second base bag. First thing is to field it. The other thing is to make the toss, and he got it all done. The Red Hawks, no runs, no hits. They leave a runner. We play two tonight from Newman. Fargo Moorhead nothing, Lincoln nothing. 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
0: Chalice on for his third inning of work tonight in his new uniform, the FM Red Hawks, a former Milwaukee Milkman lefty. He caught it, big game plan for the summer, hit the road, catch an event, explore the outdoors, and make memories in North Dakota. 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It's amazing over the years the players that have come through, and Red Hawks, you pick a country, pick a state, you know, they've had a lot of players from a lot of different places, Venezuela, California, Florida, New York, Carolinas, you name it. And not all, but some do a little history on North Dakota, and what always comes up is like, Jack, never been out west to western North Dakota. There's a breaking pitch strike, and they talk about Medora and the Badlands and Ronnie. So some have. Go to HelloND.com to find out more. Jacob Morrow homered last night. He pitched. Morrow swinging a foul. Was 1-for-3 with a home run. Cracked his second of the season. Tripp Clark, unfortunately, took this foul ball. Yikes. And thanks Sanford for providing athletic training for the game. Alyssa not coming out of this one because, I mean, not much a trainer can do when a catcher gets hit in that particular spot. Just take a deep breath and hopefully you feel better later. It's just, yep. Not to mention, there's pain, and 99.9% of the people in the stands know exactly what happened, and Tripp's a gamer. When you're a catcher, that happens. Well, when you're a ball player, that probably happened to you once or twice as Morrow takes a pitch high. 1-2, the count. Tripp, a versatile guy. Tripp Clark, former San Angelo standout, Texas boy. Eric Chalice, former Kent State lefty, the pitch on the way, is jazzed to bit inside. I like that offering, though, to righties to be able to come in on those hands. Clouds forming here. Got some pretty, almost like Bob Ross painting here tonight at Newman Outdoor Field. Here's the 2-2. Oh, my, and a little bit high. Boy, tight pitch right there for Chalice. Two times now he's nearly had that pitch just a little bit up, right around the letters. Got to bring that down to Tish. Payoff pitch on the way tomorrow. That's a ground ball hit towards third. Scooped up nicely. Picked by Fuentes. Throws to Sermo. And out number one. And Chalice doing a nice job of coming back and backing up pitches, making out pitches. We go to the top of the order now, and Cam Feltz. Feltz struck out, tried to check swing on a two-strike pitch, and could not. Outfield straight away, Richards in left, Lujano in center, Thomas in right. The pitch to Feltz is away. That's the folks utilizing those special deck areas on the right field line, that UND deck, that party deck. That surfside patio on the third base side we talk about. Two great places to catch a game. There's a changeup for a strike. If you want your group, and we do have some groups tonight, if you want your group to be entertained, ballpark buffets, Pepsi products, and more, the Red Hawks a jingle. 1-1 pitch to Feltz. Good location. Jazzed a bit away. Thriving Field Level Lounge, always a comfortable area. Third base side. Got the bar rail seating. Scoreless. Top of three. And one away. The pitch. Swing and a miss. And the count evens up at 2 balls and 2 strikes. Good to have you with us on 740 The Fan tonight. And on AABaseball.tv. And with our partnership with Valley News Live and its affiliate, the 365 Digital Channel 11.4. 2-2. Breaking pitch lifted towards the alley. This is trouble. Is anybody going to get it? Nope. That's going to drop in the alley in deep left center field. Played by Lujano, and then he bobbles the ball for a minute, but the Salt Dogs are not going to test the Red Hawks outfielders again. So Feltz just jogs into second with his second double of the season. I reference that as Amen Alley. That's 399 out there, and there's a lot of room in left center field. And Cam Feltz heads into second. So one out, base knock. And here's Nick Shumpert. Shumpert tripled last night. And today went for another triple, but was thrown out on a 9-4-5 putout in the first inning. The lefty Chalice, the pitch on the way. Shumpert, big cut, big cut. And Nick did not get cheated on that one. Lefty Chalice looks back to second. Nelson trying to keep the runner close, and the pitch home. Popped up a mile high, golfed into right field. Dylan Thomas is coming in to make the catch. They are going to tag the runner. Here's Thomas's toss, and this time Feltz able to tag 90 feet. But it is out number two. Good out for Eric Chalice. With two away, and Chris Coase coming out to chat prior to, and you can do the math on this, Jake Jelly the batter. And I'll tell you, if you don't think there isn't a little bit of thought process, and when you go through the lineup and you chat with your pitcher, you have a game plan of what you want to throw this person, in this situation, and that. I'd imagine Jake Jelly, who is a Red Hawk this year, and he knows Colby Kizer. My guess is Jake yesterday probably thought, I'm going to get a steady diet of breaking pitches. And Kizer was able to kind of put some fastballs on Jake yesterday and then threw him something about 87, 88. Kind of the cut that got too much of the plate, and Jelly took it over the fence in left field. So here we are a night later. You got two open bases out there. I'd imagine that conversation was about the approach against the very dangerous hitter, East Grand Forks' own Jake Jelly. Pride of Crookston, UM Crookston. So let's just see. Of course, Tripp Clark got to be a backstop behind the plate with a runner at third. Scoreless game, Chalice pitch. First one spins and cuts a little bit inside for a ball. Jelly with six round trippers this season. And they won last night, and now they're just going to put Jake on. How about that? And said, you know what? Not going to waste three more pitches trying to nibble and throw pitches down. We'll face the left-handed betting, Jairo Pomares. So Jairo Pomares. First offering down and away. J-A-I-R-O, Jairo, P-O-M-A-R-E-S, Pomares. And Eric Chalice.

0: It's a second pass ball on Tripp Clark. And Tripp catching Chalice for the first time. There's been a couple that have gone past him. So, the one-out double by Feltz. Tagged to third on Shumpert's fly ball to right. Jelly potentially walked. Now Jelly in second on the pass ball. Two balls and a strike on Pomares. The pitch hit in the air behind third. Fuentes, he might have a play over the railing. No. It just tails innocently away and ping-pongs around. A young gentleman tracks it down. And now he's got the hand in the air. And now who can I go show that? There you go. Find mom, find dad. Hey, that's what I love to see. Look what I got. Maybe little brother. There you go. 2-2 the count. Now what will Chalice come with here? He and Tripp Clark finding a way to strand a couple of runners on the base pass. A base hit could get two in. Time called at home. Same two teams wrapping up the series tomorrow night. Special night at Newman. Deuces wild. Two balls, two strikes, two out, and two on. The 2-2 breaking pitch away. Ball three. Carey Arboleda waits on deck. Milwaukee and Lake Country tied at three. The Milkmen, Chalice's former team, have jumped to the top of the East Division in the American Association over Lake Country. 3-2 the count. Payoff pitch on the way is a chopper foul at the first baseline. Well, the Kansas City Monarchs have opened it up early on Sioux Falls. Kansas City leading 6-0 in a battle between number one and number two in the West. Monarchs with a 6-0 lead in the fourth. Speaking of opening it up, Sioux City up 7-0 on Winnipeg in the fourth. We are scoreless for the moment here at Newman. And Chalice trying to put away Iroh Pomares. And here's a weak tapper. Got to come in, Andy Nelson. He does. Scoop it. Flip it. In time for the out. Once again, Eric Chalice getting out pitches when he needs to. And down go the Salt Dogs in the third. No runs on a hit. No errors and two left. We go to the bottom half of the inning number three. Hawks nothing. Dogs nothing. This is Red Hawks baseball.
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4: 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This is 740 The Fan, KNFL AM Fargo. 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
0: Bottom half of inning number three, the old 758, arriving at Hector International Airport. An active crowd here tonight. Folks having a good time, and the Red Hawks and Salt Dogs have each had some boys on tonight, just haven't knocked anybody in. We'll see what the third inning brings for Fargo Moorhead up against the hard-throwing right-hander Hayden Erb. Strong right-hander, tiptoes back in that mound, climbs on that rubber, and he's facing Jesus Lujano. Lujano with an infield single. The only Red Hawk hit so far in the

0: game. Herb has walked two, has yet to strike out or better, and just yielding that infield hit. Lujano takes a pitch high. Hey, this Lujano, again, you look at his numbers this season, 336, 43 hits down here, 26 runs scored. 11 doubles, been a fixture in Chris Coast's lineup at the top. Here's a tapper out towards second. Nick Shumpert comes in, fields it, quick toss for out number one. And last night we had some strikeouts, had the ball in play. The pace was pretty good. Ended up being a 2-hour, 32-minute game that the Redhawks won 5-2, and here's Juan Fernandez. Jimmy flew out to right field, his first at bat. The pitch, strike. Cleburne at Impact Field in Rosemont, Illinois tonight. Chicago leading that 1-0. And Gary has jumped out in front of Kane County, 3-0 in Geneva, Illinois. Fernandez takes low. Now Herb also a fairly quick worker. Fastball running 92-95. 1-1 pitch. Swinging a little tapper back towards the mound. This time Herb fields it, bobbles it for a second, then throws a missile to first. He should have clocked that toss to first, and Jake Jelly able to bring it in. 1-3 in the put out. Two outs. I think Herb, when he went to grab this off that infield single, kind of got it back of his glove, bobbled it mid, then just threw an absolute rocket to 1B. Here's Dylan Thomas. And that slight breeze at times kind of towards the corner, at times a little flow out to that 385 alley to right center tonight. Can the Redhawks barrel the ball? And the pitch comes down and in for a ball to Dylan Thomas. The pitch and a swing and a foul. Fargo Blues Fest happening here at Newman Outdoor Field Friday and Saturday, July 24th and 25th. 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A lot of great acts, VIP packages available. Another big event at Newman every year. 1-1 pitch is away. Two balls and a strike on Dylan Thomas. Dylan coaxed a free pass in his first plate appearance. Thomas talking about taking some more passes. He has walked now 23 times this season. Looking for something to drive, and there's ball three. Being patient and selective here. He's tied with Jairus Richards for the team lead in walks taken. Well, does he get something here on 3-1? Here comes the pitch. Oh, swing and a miss. 95 elevated above the hands, and Dylan going to catch up with that, get that bat through the zone. Now what do you throw? 3-2 the count in DT. Sermo would be next. The payoff pitch is hit sharply, but to Nick Shumpert, the second baseman, makes the play, and that is out number three. The Redhawks out in order on three ground ball outs here in the third inning. Got a good one again tonight. Scoreless after three. 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
0: We go to the top of the fourth inning here at Newman Outdoor Field. I could sing the Light Up the Night memory fireworks jingle, but, you know, I'll tell you, there's a lot of happy people here tonight. Dave Ritter, Dave is here for Memory Fireworks and sponsoring tonight, and I don't know, 500, 1,000 people got some vouchers there. You're going to make somebody's night in 4th of July great. Quick chat, though. We got a new pitcher in the game. Eric Chalice goes three innings for Fargo-Moorhead. He's new to the Hawks, former milkman. And here's Drew Gertz. Gertz, the kind of feisty little left-hander from Bethel College. I love this. These young pitchers, they get a chance to work out, and Gertz will do that. So Chalice goes three innings, three hits, no runs. He ended up striking out two in today's game and ended up walking one in today's game. So that's the line on Eric Chalice. But Dave is here for Memory Fireworks as Gertz delivers low. The former handball champion with his partner, Chris Goss. How you doing, Dave?
5: Good, good. Thanks for having me.
0: I know that in the business, in Memory Fire, in the business, it's not like they all of a sudden turn the lights on in June and you get ready for July. You guys have been ready for the whole year, I'd imagine.
5: That's right. We get stuff in all year, and like starting in April, things get really crazy. So I don't get many days off until August now. So.
0: 1-1 count. The pitch on the way is just a bit down. It's Arboleda, Bagneski, and Holmberson for Lincoln here in the top of the fourth inning. In a moment, we'll also do our top four in the fourth. You came at an active inning, too, Dave. This is good. Swing and a miss. Maury Wills and I used to do this thing, my old partner there, and we'd do a little game that people can play. Said I just call it the Mount Rushmore of the four. So here, on behalf of my friend Dave, I should have had a fireworks question or something, but instead, the opposing pitcher tonight for Lincoln, 2-2 pitch, strike three, called, and Gertz catches Arboleda looking, and there's a strikeout. So here's going to be my Mount Rushmore. Oh, Scott Rockett, the brain trust of athletic trainers worldwide, has checked him. The opposing pitcher tonight is Hayden Erb, and he spells his last name E-R-B-E. My question tonight, give me four people that you would go to Memory Fireworks with, grab some bottle rockets and big cakes and all that kind of stuff, and spend the holiday with, whose last name begins and ends with the letter E. Four people, just like Herb. E-R. So let's feast on that tonight. Four people you would spend the holiday with the 4th of July after loading up on the goodies, and whose last name begins and ends with the letter E. And it's two balls. And poor Dave's going, seriously, I thought we were going to talk about Bagneski swings and fouls away. You know the rules. No Googling. 80 people out of 100 have to know him at the mall randomly, and last name only. So that's the only rule. So good luck with
5: only
0: that.
5: Only rule. Thank you. Thank you.
0: Good luck with that, Dave. 2-1 pitch on the way, inside ball three. Our producer, Joe Heinen, we were talking about fire. Like, I got Dave coming into the forest. We're going to Memory Fireworks. You know, we're going to, like, oh, just something about the holiday. You're already thinking about, you know, is it just going to be a couple of you? Here's a ground ball hit to first. Sermo gobbles it up. He'll take it to the bag himself. And I know that there's always something new. Growing up in Williston, if I had a punk and a sparkler and a couple of bottle rockets, I was a happy guy.
5: That's where the owners are from, actually, Williston.
0: Basinites.
5: Yep. That's my dad is from also. Neil
0: really?
5: Ritter. Yep, in the 60s.
0: What are the chances right
5: the
0: there?
5: Chances.
0: Your dad probably hung out with Phil Jackson.
5: Phil worked for my dad at UND.
0: This is a small world. See?
5: And my dad was an actual handball champion. So
0: how about Tony, about those fireworks.
5: Yes.
0: This is why you bring Dave in. There's a strike on the way to Holmberson. We'll have time in the bottom half to chat too, Dave. But, and I'll ask you about maybe new product or trends. Obviously, people want to know. 0-1 pitch, but Gertz just got a fly ball. Not an easy play. Nelly is out there and makes the running catch in shallow right field. Stick around, Dave. It's a quick inning. He's going to be thinking about that. Four
5: I'm
0: people
5: still thinking about the E
0: that you'd spend time with. not the Everly brothers, that ends with Y. We go to the bottom of the fourth inning. Hawks and Dogs scoreless. This is FM Red Hawks Baseball.
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0: We go to the bottom of the fourth inning. Got a tight one here. Scoreless as Mr. Erb on for his fourth inning of work. Dave Ritter joining us. Memory fireworks. Light up the night, memory fireworks. And Dave has made these people happy because they're going to be over there in Horace. They're going to be getting their gear. I asked you the trends over the years. I know that the industry changes. There's always something. Sometimes the old school is still the best. Sometimes the new stuff. What can we tell us in the industry right now?
5: Well, you know, the big thing, I think, is people are liking the bigger cakes. So, as you know, a lot of people, as they get older, they don't want to light as much stuff off.
0: Sure.
5: So they're buying the bigger one-of-ones, we call them. So they last longer, more shots. So they're spending the same amount of money, but they're just buying the bigger cakes.
0: Got it. Yeah, it is. It's amazing when you have all these things, or you light one, and then you sit back for like 20 minutes and watch. Jose Sermo leading it off, the Serminator. That's what you should have as a new called the Serminator.
5: I like that.
0: Herb, the right-hander from the scent, the pitch on the way, and Jose takes one at his feet. And I don't think it got him. It did not. He'll stand in there. Jose, second in the career home run list all time, this man at home plate. A veteran man. He sits only behind Jabari Henry for the all-time home run king of the league. The pitch, good pitch in there for a strike. The novelties. Those are, you know, it's amazing, your business, because
5: we have so many different kids' items, LED light sticks, LED bracelets, you name it, we got it.
0: Ball and two strikes, and Jose Sermo scoreless, bottom of the fourth inning. Herb from the set, got kind of a Rod Beck size to him, and Jose sends a fly ball into shallow center. That might drop, that just dropped, and Jose Sermo dumped one into shallow center field off the end of his stick. Big bat like that. Floats it out there. Hawks will take it. They've got an infield single and a little bloop single, and that'll bring up Tripp Clark. Yeah, that's you have an athletic family and background, I'm sure. What in your business now, was that a big thing? Like, fire, was that a, like, buy a bunch, put them in the trunk?
5: Actually,
0: and
5: we didn't do that much growing up, so I got into it a little later in life.
0: Sure.
5: I'm really fortunate. I love it. I love them.
0: That is, I grew up a house where we'd have them, but Dad was lighting them.
5: Yeah.
0: like nobody else. It's like, we're going on vacation, Dad's driving. You know, that's the same thing with the fire. Clark, the batter, fouls off the first pitch, and then he smokes one to the alley left center. Get down. It's down. A base hit by Tripp Clark. Sermo got a late run. He's going to try anyway. Clark's going for two, and the Red Hawks have runners on second and third. Tripp Clark, a double to left center. You know what? Great base running, Dave, because Sermo had to, first of all, make sure that ball wasn't caught. And then once he realized that, well, it was one hop to Phelps. And then Phelps kind of stumbled a little bit, and then Jose took off. That's a big boy running right there.
5: He was moving for a big boy. You're right.
0: That brings up Jairus Richards. What's the one where you just lit a black piece of something and it grew like a snake?
5: Snakes.
0: That's the one.
5: Snakes. Now they have something called the poopy puppy, which
0: the poopy
5: looks
0: puppy.
5: Like a puppy.
0: Oh, and it kind of does that. Well, that's
5: really
0: good.
5: Popular.
0: Now I'm hungry. Here's a liner back to the mound. Sermo did not get a good break, but he'll score anyway. Play made to first. Richards drives a run in, and the Red Hawks lead 1-0. If I knew all you had to do was mention poopy puppy and you get a run, that might be a new thing, Dave. So an RBI ground out for Jairus Richards. And that almost got kicked by the pitcher, the shortstop Paul Miro over there to make the play. I'm a family of seven, and I want the works. Where would you take me, man? What would you do? How would you set that up?
5: How I'd set it up? I'd ask you what you want to spend. I'd ask you if you want artillery, cakes.
0: Brian Fuentes takes a look at the first pitch, and he drives a base hit to the middle. And incoming is Clark, and it's 2-0 Fargo-Moorhead.
5: Ask you if you have a favorite color, you know, some basic questions, and then we can take you around the store
0: and
5: set
0: you up. And you go
5: from
0: there.
5: Yeah, yeah, that's why the people in yellow shirts take good care of you. We pride ourselves on our customer service.
0: Brings up Andy Nelson. Well, the Red Hawks catch a little, you know, every time in baseball, and I don't know if you're like me, folks, I always, you know, you go to the second trip through the lineup where the adjustments are made. The first one, like, okay, we're getting a feel of what this guy is throwing. Second trip, either the pitcher's making adjustments or the batters are making adjustments. Well, this is the second trip to the lineup. Nelson takes a strike, one ball and one strike. Do you all have sparklers? Is that a thing?
5: Sparklers. We have something called the Dakota Glory. It's like a sparkler on steroids.
0: Nice, big.
5: Yep.
0: Got it. Here's the scent, check of the runner, and the pitch home. Nelly sends a tapper, slowly hit, won't be two. The only play to get that lead runner at second for out number two, 6-4 in the putout. And a fielder's choice for Andy Nelson. I mean, what are the chances? I've got Mr. Memory Fireworks, Dave the Man, and a batter with the last name Aiden Byrne. Come to the, yeah, Byrne the Punks,
5: Byrne,
0: at it.
5: Yeah.
0: It's a good kid right here, Mankato, just a ball player, rookie. Store hours?
5: Right now we're open 10 to 6, but that'll get, you know, pretty soon here on Saturday it'll be 8 to 10.
0: Okay.
5: 8 morning to 10. So once North Dakota can start purchasing on the 27th.
0: Got it. The Hawks have put a couple runs on the board here in the bottom of the fourth inning. Steve Earle coming in. Oh, Copperhead Road.
5: Oh, yeah.
0: Right?
5: Great song.
0: The 0-1 pitch, runner going. Morrill's got a cannon behind home, but not quick enough to get Jairus Richards, or checked at Andy Nelson, and a stolen base for Andy Nelson. I'll tell you about Andy Nelson. He's as fast as a firecracker. That's his 14th stolen base of the season, and he's been caught. Stats say he's been caught zero times, but he did get picked off one time, so that goes down. Burns swings and misses. And I'd imagine that as people grow, you have specials that they have, I'm sure you have.
5: Oh, yeah. The more you spend, the more we throw in.
0: I love that. So. You're always generous like that. That's a memory fireworks, man. Light up the night. Light up the sky. Your jingle's catchy.
5: It is.
0: Can't tell. I'm a radio guy.
5: Yeah. When it's playing in the store all day, though, it gets a little
0: I used to think the same with Tommy Two-Tone songs.
5: And I could hear myself talking on the TVs
0: right.
5: all day.
0: Right.
5: It's a little
0: right. Well, the Hawks have put a couple across here, and Canadian Byrne finds some room here. There's the right-hander Hayden Erb from the set. The pitch on the way. Swing and a miss. He got him. Dave, fantastic. You got us two runs.
5: Yes. Poopy puppy.
0: Poopy puppy.
5: Poopy puppy.
0: Post the poopy puppy for me on that. Dave, good to see you, buddy.
5: Thank you.
0: Stop in. Memory Fireworks, we thank them for stopping by tonight. Hawks get a couple runs, so you go to the top of the fifth. Red Hawks 2, Lincoln nothing. This is Red Hawks baseball.
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12: Let's go back to the yard. Here's Jack Michaels.
0: Moving on to the top half of the fifth inning here at Newman Outdoor Field. 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They had Memory Fireworks. Grab yours. Drew Gertz entering his second inning of work tonight. The Redhawks putting up a couple of runs in the fourth inning. Hawks trying to take the first two in this series. Gertzy, good kid. This is why you love this league. You could have a guy that just was in the show a couple of years and maybe AAA. Then you got a kid out of the MIAC from Bethel. Good left-hander. And that's a lot of careers. They start right here. Some careers get rejuvenated in the American Association. For Gertz, he's young and on his way as he delivers a strike. Redhawks get an RBI, a ground out from Jairus Richards, and then a clutch hit by Brian Fuentes. Here's a pop-up right side of the infield. Jose Sermo saying, I got it. He sidesteps the batter runner, Paul Miro, and makes the catch. That is one of them. So one out, and here's Jacob Morrow. Again, the Redhawks, they got a road, just a short homestand, just three games this homestand. Breaking pitch is a strike into Jacob Morrow. And then the Hawks will head north to Canada. Three games in Winnipeg over the weekend. And then come back down through Fargo Sunday night and drop off the pitchers that they won't bring to Lincoln and then just continue on their way. Another 6 hours plus seven to Lincoln, Nebraska. The 1-1 pitch. And a little up and away. Two balls and a strike. Drew Gertz and I were chatting on a bus ride back from Gary, Indiana the other night. And I was talking about the MIAC Conference, Division III, and the talent that they have produced. Good pitch. Strike two on the outside corner. And Logan Nissim, I can go through a lot of MIAC. You know, Chris Coast covers. A lot of talent. Anthony Renz, of course, who was Brett Bittiger, personnel now with the Red Hawks, and Anthony, the coach at Concordia. Chris Coast, formerly the coach at Concordia. Bucky Bergow, of course, the legend there. 2-2 pitch, just a bit outside. 3-2 the count to Jacob Morrow. Again, homered last night, and Gertz just missing away. Payoff pitch. And it's fouled back. If you missed our question of the day today, our top four in the four, what four people would you love to spend the 4th of July holiday with whose last name begins and ends with the letter E? Swing! And a miss. He struck him out as Drew Gertz. Second strikeout. And Gertzy looking just fine. We saw this in his pro debut when the Redhawks were in Oconomowoc, Wisconsin. So got his first strikeout there in Oconomowoc, Wisconsin on that last road trip. Oh, they're flying in now. Another vote for Steve Earle. Here's one for Melissa Etheridge. Ah. The pitch. Just a bit away. Let's see what Twitter has today. One-oh pitch on the way. It is a strike at the knees, and Gertsy filling up the zone. Facing Cam Feltz. Feltz struck out in the first, doubled in the third. Hawks lead 2-0. We're in the top of the fifth inning tonight from Newman. And the pitch. Hit sharply. That's a foul ball down the third baseline. Last name begins and ends with the letter E. 1-2 the count on Feltz. Nick Shumpert would be next. Drew Gertz kicks and throws. Breaking pitch line to the alley left center. That's going to get down for extra bases. Rounding first is Feltz. He's on his way to second. Now the ball bobbled in left center field, and Feltz will easily make third. Now the second time, Jesus Lujano going into that alley in left center. He got out there to it and couldn't grab it. And Feltz was thinking three the minute he saw that. It'll be a straight-up triple. I don't believe there's going to be an error assessed on that bobble in left center field. It was in that deep alley. Now Cam Feltz has doubled and tripled down the game. Now for Feltz, his first triple of the season. Now you got to deal with Nick Shumpert. Dangerous bat, and Gertz misses away. Two nothing Red Hawks. Can Gertz get out number three here? The pitch on the way to Shumpert is hit sharply, played by Aiden Byrne on a hop, fires to first, and he does indeed get out number three. Well struck ball, but a one hopper played by Aiden Byrne. No runs, a hit, one left. We go to the bottom of the fifth inning tonight at Newman Outdoor Field. It's Fargo Moorhead 2, the Lincoln Salt Dogs nothing. 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
0: Nighttime, well, kind of approaching, but plenty of sunshine out tonight here at Newman Outdoor Field. The clouds tonight sitting behind those trees. Kids are having a blast tonight. And last night was Dollar Dog Night. That was a fun night. And the Red Hawks have a lead. We go to the bottom half of the fifth inning. The Red Hawks will send the top of the order. Jesus Lujano, Juan Fernandez, and Dylan Thomas. Dave Engel. That's a good starts and ends with an E. Great one. MJ chiming in. Of course he had an E with an E. Lujano, 1-for-2 in the game with an infield single. Third look and the pitch, a strike. Well, the Red Hawks pitching a couple lefties so far. Eric Chalice making his Red Hawks debut tonight. solid outing. Chris Coates going to be pleased with that. And Lujano lays one out to straightaway center field. Cam Phelps over there to make the catch. Is out number one. Is two going to be enough? That's the question. We'll see. Batter here is Juan Fernandez. Twins in action tonight against the Dodgers, trailing 5-2 in the bottom of the fourth inning. Juan Fernandez, 0 for 2. He's fly to right, grounded back to the pitcher on a play. Good play by the pitcher, Hayden Erb. Takes a ball here. Two teams added tomorrow for the third and final game of this series and homestand for the Red Hawks. 1-0 pitch. Fernandez takes low. And they'll get to know each other pretty well. This is the first meeting of the year, this series between these two clubs. Red Hawks will turn around, and they're in Lincoln coming up next week, Monday, Tuesday, and Wednesday. The 2-0 pitch is a strike. Lincoln, after this series, goes home. They'll face Chicago over the weekend, and then the Red Hawks again. And the pitch on the way. Fernandez rakes one foul towards the Red Hawks dugout. Patrick Wicklander, speaking of tomorrow night's pitcher over there, the big Wick. 2-2 the count. Juan Fernandez, one out, bottom of five. Hayden Erb, powerful right-hander, mixes that slide piece in. Let's see what he comes with here on the 2-2. And he twists it away, and again, Juan Fernandez stays alive. Fouls one back. Saturday nights at Newman are autograph nights. Sunday nights got the organ music, Sunday day games, organ music that plays here. 2-2 pitches low. And Red Hawks just getting going on those wood chipper nights. And if you haven't picked up your wood chipper apparel, you got those in the Fargo Team Store, as well as all the other great Red Hawks gear. Stop by open game day, weekdays 9 to 5, or online at fmredhawks.shop. Fernandez, again, reaches out, just trying to stay away, put it in play till he can get one between the lines. Juan Fernandez. Batman. 3-2 the count. Reads on that board. Hayden Erb. The set and the pitch home. Fernandez sends a fly ball hitting the air fairly well, but in the park to center right center. Phelps has been busy. Back to make the catch for out number two. Now two up and two down for the Red Hawks here in the bottom of the fifth. Let's see if DT, and now, I don't know if James Frisbee coming out, the manager with the athletic trainer, did he spot something? Now when you come out with your athletic trainer, so Matt Hunterman in his 10th year, veteran. We'll see if everything's all right with the pitcher, Hayden Erb. And he seems to be all right, kind of backpedaled off that mound. And he'll climb back in. Two runs, four hits, no errors for the Red Hawks. No runs, four hits for Lincoln. Well, DT, he is walked and grounded out sharply to second. Erb's pitch, Thomas, big swing, and he started him off with something off speed. Dylan looking for something to ambush. And Erb pitched a little backwards right there to Dylan Thomas. Here comes the 0-1. And Thomas didn't miss this one. It is high in the air. It's heading to deep right center. It's up, back, and caught. Moore struck it down. Dylan Thomas, a tape measure shot to center right center. It's a home run for DT, and it's 3-0 Fargo Moorhead. He did not miss that one. Thomas sat on it, his seventh home run of the season. And the Fargo-Moorhead Red Hawks leading 3-0. Bombs for Moms here at Newman Outdoor Field. So Dylan Thomas sends one out of the park. And here's a track it down Marge Short. Let's get... That'll bring up Jose Sermo. Well, Dylan just got that good swing on that one. And let's see what Jose Sermo does. As the right-hander. Pitch fouled straight back. Dylan's seventh round trip of the season. And technically, we'll have eight because he hit one of that Winnipeg game that's been suspended. It'll be resumed September 1st. Such a pretty stroke, and Sermo pulls one foul towards the Lincoln dugout. It's a big league bat, and Dylan Thomas, and but when he's on that bat, that swing is good, and he feels good. Here at Newman, you know, 385 to right center, and Thomas hit it between that and the 408 crease. Sermo swing and a miss on the off-speed pitch and a strikeout for Hayden Erb. But the damage done. Dylan Thomas sends one over the park, the fence in right center field here in the bottom half of the fifth inning for Dylan Thomas. That great stroke, he knew it when it left its mat. We played five tonight from Newman Outdoor Field. It's Fargo-Moorhead 3. The Lincoln South Dogs nothing. 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
0: Well, Dylan Thomas cracks a home run. The veteran for the Fargo-Moorhead Red Hawks leads by so many ways, by example. He carries himself, and this veteran just continues to be a pro. And I'll tell you, expects a lot out of himself. And Dylan Thomas sending a ball over the right center field wall here at Newman on Aubrey Boulevard. Pitching change presented by Kia Fargo. A North Dakota native, Parker Harm. The left-hander is on. Parker Harm on another lefty. Lincoln going to see a steady diet of lefties today. Starting with Eric Chalice, who in three innings. And then in the fourth and fifth, that belongs to Drew Gertz. So Gertz enters into the pitcher of record for Fargo-Moorhead. His arm facing his old buddy, Jake Jelly. Jelly, Pomaris, and Abelita here in the top of the sixth. The 1-0 pitch is a strike. Now, what's not to like about Drew Gertz? Two innings, one hit, no runs. And a strikeout, no walks. Harm, the 1-1 offering. Fouled away. if Chris Coast wants to stay with that pattern here tonight and put lefties in there. Is he planning on getting a couple out of harm and then maybe a Lou Fuenmayor? The Red Hawks do have lefties. There have been seasons when they've had minimal lefties, maybe one lefty starter and maybe one situational, but the Red Hawks got some good southpaws on this team. The 1-2 pitch is just a bit away. 2-2 on Jake Jelly. Jelly tonight has flied to right and was intentionally walked in the third. 3-0, Fargo-Moorhead. A lot of baseball left here tonight. And Jelly swings and pops it up into center. In that beautiful sunshine is Jesus Lujano who makes the catch. Rod number one. Honestly, today, if you were in Fargo, North Dakota, or this area, you were walking outside, you were getting deluged with rain. I mean, some good rain this morning. And then now, boy, in the wake of it, you couldn't ask for a better night. Weather-wise, game time temp was in the mid-70s. Harm slings a strike in to Jairo Pomares. Now, that said, when the Red Hawks go to Lincoln next week, temperatures, 92, 93, 92. Pitches low to Jairo Pomares. One and one the count. Lyra today is grounded out twice. The pitch, that spins away. Two balls and a strike. Milwaukee leading Lake Country 5-3. That's in the sixth inning at Wisconsin Brewing Company Park in Oconomowoc, Wisconsin. Milwaukee leading the East now. There's ball three, missing away. So Parker going to have to come back here and play a little catch with Tripp Clark. Kansas City still up on Sioux Falls, 7-0. That has reached the seventh inning tonight in Kansas. 3-1 pitch, Tapper right back to the mound, and the former Mandan product will flip it on to first for out number two. And former NDSU standout, I might add, Parker Harm, two up and two down.
20: Right fielder, number 41, Kerry Arboleda.
0: Here's Kerry Arboleda. Arboleda steps in. He's 0-1 with a walk tonight. Well, the Sioux City Explorers jumped down with a big lead on Winnipeg. Well, the Golden Eyes trying to come back. Sioux City now leading 9-4. That's in the sixth inning. Good pitch by Harm. A strike. Red Hawks will be in Winnipeg this weekend. Cleburne is taking a 4-3 lead on Chicago at Impact Field in the eighth inning. Harm, the lefty. The pitch. Good pitch. Just a bit inside. Harm's got that Kenny Loggins beard. Kind of got a Kenny Loggins. And he's as competitive as any pitcher out there. Here's a ball whacked to left field, and it is caught and tracked down by Richards. Line drive off the bat of Kerry Arboleda. And Parker Harm comes in, retires three straight. And that's all for Lincoln in the sixth. We played 5.5 tonight from Newman. It's Fargo-Moorhead 3, Lincoln nothing. 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
19: Let's go back to the yard. 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
0: Well, we go to the bottom of the sixth inning. And Gabriel Jaramillo. Jaramillo is on for the Lincoln Salt Dogs. Well, the day is done for Herb. Herb goes five innings tonight. And Gabriel Jaramillo is on. So Herb goes a total of five innings, five hits, three runs, and a couple of strikeouts and a couple of walks in the game. So Gabriel Jaramillo is on. Jaramillo, 15 innings of work, 15 strikeouts, six walks in the air. He's 1-1. Tripp Clark, who's 1-for-2 in the game with a double and a run scored. Can the Red Hawks separate a little bit here? Latter stages, Jaramillo delivers a strike into Clark. Three runs on five hits for the hometown Red Hawks. Clark waits on that off-speed pitch and fouls it off the right. Another Robello Tire foul ball. Robello Tires, you can find yours at Big Jim's Tire in Grand Forks, North Dakota. 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The pitch is outside. Try to get him to chase. A little over 2,800 last night. 2,901 tonight. Paid attendance. 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The 1-2 pitch, Clark swings and sends that past the stands here to my right. 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That is presented by Fargo-Moorhead, West Fargo Chamber of Commerce. College night tomorrow. 1-2 pitch, Clark waits on that one and sends it foul. Now, that July 4th weekend, I mentioned the Red Hawks hit the road for a couple of road series, Winnipeg and Lincoln. That's right. These two teams will see each other again next week. And then they'll be home. Why, that July 4th weekend, Kansas City coming to town. And the pitch. Clark watches a fastball run in for a ball. Well, Friday, July 3rd. The holiday weekend series, the Monarchs, bring your family and friends. Start your weekend off with a bang. Fireworks after the game. 2-2 the count on Tripp Clark. The pitch waits on that one again and pulls it foul. Clark seeing the ball well. You know that the Red Hawks are offering a $25 ticket on the Surfside Patio at July 3rd that includes an all-you-can-eat ballpark buffet. Come on, let's go. Friday, July 3rd, the 2-2 is in the dirt. So not only thinking, man, that'd be fun to go catch a game. I've heard about those fireworks at Newman Outdoor Field. On top of that, $25, all-you-can-eat ballpark buffet on the patio, the Surfside. Wow. And July 4th, happy birthday. Red Hawks will have a game time that starts in the afternoon at 2:50. That's right. That's on July 4th. That day, and enjoy $2.50 hot dogs. I'll reduce the price on that. Small popcorn, 24-ounce fountain drinks, and 12-ounce draft beers. 3-2 the count on Tripp Clark, and strike three called as Jaramillo finds the outside corner, and Clark getting his 2 cents in with home plate umpire Sergio Lucero. Yep, man, Tripp's got a pretty good eye. Saw that one away, and then you can just read Tripp's lip. It says, that's out. Jairus Richards, the batter. He is an RBI today, 0 for 1 with a walk. And Richards takes a strike. Another vote for Melissa Etheridge on our name game tonight, our Mount Rushmore. And Josh, thanks for tuning in. One strike pitch, and that's a rocket right back up the middle by Jairus Richards. That ball had wheels on it, right through the mound, right through second base, hit the lip of the grass, entering center field, and did a little pop-up. Richards with his 34th hit of the year. Great swing, good contact for JR. A one-out base runner, here's Brian Fuentes. Homered last night, got an RBI hit tonight. One for two in tonight's game. Well, can the Red Hawks add on here as we get to the middle to late parts of the game? And here's a throw to first, and Jairus Richards. He is bouncing over there. Now, last time Richards in a situation, he drew two throws. And here's a front door breaking pitch inside to Fuentes. He drew a couple of throws, and then knowing that if you got to go over three times, you got to pick him off, otherwise you get the base. And Richards took off after the pitcher had disengaged twice. So Jaramillo has disengaged once. Jelly holding on with Richards at first. The set by Gabriel Jaramillo. Check of the runner, not running. The pitch to Fuentes, a strike. One ball and one strike on Brian Fuentes. Now with 25 hits on the year, Fuentes with 14 runs batted in this season. Red Hawks leading 3-0 in the bottom of the sixth inning. Got one eye on Richards at first. Jaramillo sets. He's not running. Fuentes takes. Good pitch. Cuts in there for a strike. 1-2 the count. Well, last night, Brian Fuentes took an 0-2 pitch out of the park to left field. He's down 1-2 here. We'll see what Jaramillo throws him ahead of the count. Here it comes. Oh, it's some high heat. Past the ear, past the helmet. Well, when you're ahead 0-2 or 1-2, and you see a right-handed pitcher throwing up and in to a right-handed batter, oftentimes, the next pitch is a slider away or something off the plate. Let's see. 2-2 pitch. Oh, no. He came back with some heat and a strikeout there. Gabriel Jaramillo. Both he and starter Hayden Erb bringing some gas tonight. Good live arms there. Now two men are out, and the batter is Andy Nelson. The pitch, and Nelson swings and launches one fairly well to straightaway center. Back is Phelps to the wall, and he makes the catch. Backpedaling into the center field fence here at Newman Outdoor Field. Boy, Nelly gave that a ride to dead center field. Anywhere else, and that ball's got a chance to leave. But the Red Hawks, no runs a hit. They leave a runner. We go to the seventh inning. Fargo-Moore hit 3, Lincoln nothing. 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

0: And then went to Drew Gertz for a couple of innings. Now, Gertz pitched in innings that you would become the pitcher of record. He 1-0 pitches a strike in there. The famous, infamous, famous Teresa. How you doing?
1: Doing good.
0: I'm going to put that right up there.
1: We got it right here. We're good. Doing good.
0: 1-1 pitch, a strike in the outside corner, 1-2 the count. Teresa, as you'll see Teresa, she'll be in the pitch. She'll probably have headphones on. She'll be wearing walkie-talkies. She'll be directing promotional people over here. You have one of the busiest jobs of the staff, don't you?
1: I don't know about that. I wouldn't say the busiest, but we're all pretty busy.
0: 1-2 pitch from Harm is hitting here to center field. Jesus Lujano is back. Drifts back a couple. Wind is blowing out a bit to right center. The catch is made. And Teresa's a staple. Just always love it. I like when you come up here and help me throw some, take a little breather.
1: Yeah,
0: throw
1: for sure.
0: Some candy out.
1: Seventh inning stretch, candy toss. I mean, it's a staple.
0: You talked with your staff, you know, the promotional group. And I don't know if you can hear me now. If you can, just turn that button way up there, Teresa, that second one. Or maybe I can turn that one up.
1: Oh, there we
0: can
1: go.
0: You hear me now?
1: Yeah, I got you.
0: You got me now?
1: Yep.
0: You sound like a cell phone commercial. Can you hear me now? Here's Halverson, takes a pitch high. But I like this. And the Red Hawk staff, for those who don't know, they're the promotional staff. You see them dancing in the pits and all that. Many of these are college students that are for a summer job, right?
1: Yeah. We have tons of interns that we hire on for the summer. They're awesome. They help us throughout the summer and just are a huge, huge part of the Red Hawks, and we couldn't do it without them.
0: 2-0 the count. On Callan Halverson, 3-0 Red Hawks lead. In the top of the seventh inning, the pitch from Harm. Good pitch. Boy, that locked in there. If you didn't work for the Red Hawks, you're one of the main employees, one of the full-time,
1: staff.
0: Year-round staff.
1: Yeah.
0: If you didn't and you came out just as a fan to watch a game,
1: yep.
0: There's strike two. Have you ever picked a spot, like, where you'd sit? I always think about this. If I didn't call the game, where would I sit? There's not really a bad, but would you have a special area here?
1: I'm going to say, like, between home plate and the Redhawks dugout.
0: So right in that area?
1: It's like GH.
0: Ah, I like that.
1: There.
0: Get a good angle.
1: Yeah.
0: You'd have got a really good angle of Dylan Thomas's home run.
1: For sure.
0: 2-2 pitch.
1: See the game, but also know what side you're cheering for.
0: Now, to food, Teresa, and you and I have sampled probably all the food or most of it here, but are you a hot dog girl? Are you a girl that puts stuff in a bucket? There's a pop-up.
1: Oh,
0: Teresa, we got a chance.
1: Out.
0: Do we have a chance?
1: No.
0: No, watch out. That's one bounce.
1: The ball is bouncing around.
0: Oh, that woman almost went ahead.
1: Oh, wow.
0: And it's all the two people that had it.
1: Nobody got it. And then he gives it to a kid. Just perfect right there.
0: I love the fact that the one girl just went endo front and then the other guy back. Here's a payoff pitch. Swing and a miss and Harm strikes out Callan Halverson. I love the effort by the lady. She went forward and wasn't giving up on that ball, G.
1: Yeah, and then the guy.
0: And the fellow was
1: backwards.
0: Going back.
1: Yep.
0: And then a kid, then another guy in front of both of those two got it.
1: Yep.
0: And then gave it to a kid.
1: Yeah, I mean, the end result is just perfect there. The process was a bit interesting.
0: Here's Paul Myro, the batter. Harm's pitch is strike. Yeah, Ed Newman, you've seen the thousands, you've seen so many games here. There's always something, every night there's like something, just maybe it could be a little new, right?
1: Yeah, for sure. Tonight, what did we have going on tonight? Memory fireworks giveaway.
0: Awesome. Dave was up here chatting.
1: Yeah.
0: He's got the poopy puppy. That's an industry term. I asked him about the things you lit on fire, the little black.
1: Yeah,
0: he goes, yeah, those are snakes. He goes, we got those, but we call them poopy puppies. He said, I don't want to describe all of it.
1: You got it.
0: Oh, sure. Oh,
1: good crowd out tonight.
0: Yeah. My mother were alive. Marge would be like, we get it, son. You don't have to break down what the poopy puppy is. 1-2 the count. It is a good crowd. 29-01 here today. Tennis.
1: Great weather.
0: 1-2 pitch. Just a bit outside. The count is 2-2. I was asking, are you a bunch of chips in a bucket, cheese over the top, girl?
1: No, I don't like when the chips get soggy. So I'm going to say
0: that's an honest response.
1: Straight hot.

0: dog.
1: Got to eat them faster. Harms 2-2. Just a bit high. That's his old, I call that his hovercraft. You've seen Back to the Future where,
0: oh, yeah,
1: where the skateboard floats.
0: Marty that, McFly.
1: That Marty, that to me is the Marty McFly ball.
0: Okay.
1: He tends to back that up every now and then if he thinks he can get it. 3-2, instead he came back with a 91-mile-an-hour fastball. 3-0 Red Hawks lead. Last night was a good game, T. They about 2-2-32, good pace, good well-pitched game. Fox had the big home run from Fuentes. Tonight Dylan Thomas hits a big home run. Now Harm trying to get strike three, and the ball fouled away off the bat of Paul Miro. You missed our question tonight. My fourth inning question was if you were going to spend the 4th of July weekend and with four people whose last name begins and ends with the letter E.
0: Oh, my.
1: I know. You
0: Holy.
1: Yeah,
0: I'm sorry. I don't think if I can come up on the fly with that one.
1: 3-2 pitch fouled away. Last Dave was in here for Memory Fireworks. I'd explain this is what we do. And their pitchers, starting pitchers, okay, last name started an empathy. So we got a couple in that. Nobody's getting pulled over. That's not a police walkie-talkie. That's
0: yeah,
1: just a 3-2. Swing and a miss, but the ball gets away from Clark and heading down to first is Miro. Boy, that was that Marty McFly ball we just talked about right there. What a nasty pitch that is. It'll be a strikeout for Parker Harm, but a wild pitch. That ball went from Wahpeton to Williston as far as the break. And now we go to Jacob Morrow. He homered last night. You got to be careful with this guy. What is it, Teresa, that being around sport, being around baseball particularly, or what is it that kind of gets your...
0: I mean, so I started here right before I graduated from college. Mm-hmm. I interned in the ticket office and wasn't quite sure what I wanted to do once I graduated. And then after I interned, I realized, you know, hey, this is really fun for me and something that I could see myself doing full time. And so I've been here ever since. Kind of bounced around a couple positions and such. But now I'm the ticket director here. So oversee all tickets and suites and kind of do a whole bunch of other things, just like all of our other full-time staff. We wear lots of hats, but it's different every day. That's
1: right.
0: What I love.
1: And that's got to be the best part.
0: Yeah, and being able to make like a fan experience, be a tiny part in somebody having a fun time at the ballpark.
1: Think about that.
0: That's just makes it all worth it.
1: I mean, we look at the people in the suites to our left, these kids. You can't, I mean, that's just priceless.
0: Caramel Apple just going to town. He's having a great time.
1: Breaking pitch strike two.
0: Probably past his bedtime.
1: You know what I thought that was? I thought he had a turkey leg, like a big. It is a caramel apple.
0: It's a caramel apple.
1: I thought he was eating one of those big turkey legs, like the Flintstones would. Like, when did we start selling giant turkey leg?
0: Yeah.
1: Yeah, you and the crew. Now I'm kind of craving that apple. 0-2 the count on Morrow. The set by Harm in the pitch is a wasted pitch away. Yeah, it's by Teresa Matson joining us. When you talk about tickets, but they all wear so many hats. I look over even like Josh Buckles, my good buddy, who worked from the Red Hawks and worked his way up now in the upper arms of the league, you know.
0: Yeah.
1: Found out his love. But that story, I can talk about my good friend Dave St. Peter from Bismarck, went to the Twins, worked himself up to the president of the Twins.
0: Yeah, that's
1: It's
0: awesome.
1: One of those strange sports where you can. To any young people tuning in out there.
0: Yeah, for sure.
1: Breaking pitch, just a bit inside. Oh, what I like to call Teresa, the paying umpires didn't think that was a ball.
0: Yeah, the fans here were not in love with that ball.
1: 3-0, Red Hawks leading, but top of the order on deck for Lincoln. Bunner will take off from first on the pitch home. Here it comes. It's inside. He walked it.
0: Oh, here comes
1: Coast. Coaster coming out. You do have Feltz, who's doubled and tripled tonight. He comes to the plate, representing the tying run. And Chris is not hot about that call. What Chris Coast is hot about is a couple of pitches ago. Mm. And Parker Harm's not going to be thrilled either. And just got to be careful. He's a competitor. And you know how badly Parker wants to look and voice and verbalize, so he's just going to talk under his breath, and we get a pitching change and a break in the action. Pitching change presented by Kia of Fargo. Tying run of the plate. When we come back, we'll tell you about the new hurler when we return. We're at the top of the seventh. It's Fargo Moorhead 3, Lincoln nothing. 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
1: Well, the right-hander Angelo Cabrera's on. Jack Michaels, Teresa Mattson with you tonight from Newman Outdoor Field. Gorgeous night for baseball, and fans here having fun, and they'll have even more fun if Angelo Cabrera can put away Cam Feltz. Good relief outing by Parker Harm. He goes an inning and two-thirds. No hits. He struck out one, two batters. He walked one, and now it's Cabral. The right-hander is on. Angelo, one of those good, easy guy to go to for Chris Coast. I like to say, Angelo, when he gets ahead, and for those that had a chance, I always bring this up, the late Jeff Bittiger, dear friend, and Bitt had this pitch, and Teresa knows it, at a noon to sixer. Now, you were a little younger.
0: Yeah,
1: you didn't get a chance to see
0: one.
1: Bitt. But Bitt had this ball where he would spin it, and it would start at 12 o'clock on a clock and end up at 6 o'clock. He struck out. I call what Angelo throws when he gets ahead and he spikes that breaking pitch. Well, you just saw it
0: right there.
1: I call that the mini Bitt, just to honor Jeff Bittiger. It's the mini Bitt. And when he gets ahead of you, 0-2, 1-2, rest assured, man, can he really bury that breaking pitch. Yeah, he's facing Cam Feltz, and Feltz fouls away now, Teresa. He's up 0-2.
0: Here it comes.
1: And it's to a point where he throws it so well and so sharp when it's on. The hitters know it's coming, and oftentimes they'll just swing through it. And we saw this so many times for Angelo Cabral. And he's quickly ahead 0-2 on Cam Feltz. Now, Feltz is digging in. Maury Wills used to tell me against Bob Gibson, if you dug into the batter's box, Bob Gibson, big pitcher, would say, just keep digging. 0-2 the count on Cam Feltz. Now, Feltz has doubled and tripled tonight. He represents the tying run here in the top of the seventh inning. Two on, the 0-2 pitch. There's the breaking. Oh, the mini Bitt's in the house. On three pitches, Angelo Cabral gets a strikeout, and Lincoln is out here in the seventh. No runs, no hits, no errors, and two left. We've reached the seventh inning stretch, and our score after six and a half. This stretch brought to you by Dairy Queen. Fargo Moorhead 3, Lincoln nothing. 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

0: You get a call to the bullpen presented by Kia. David Shaw is on facing Aiden Burns. So Shaw's on replacing Gabriel Jaramillo. Jaramillo goes one inning. Shaw on here in the bottom of the seventh facing Burn, Lujano, and Fernandez. The lefty swinging a foul back. 3-0 Red Hawks. Last night, good. Dollar Dog Night, Fly Swatters, you know, Farmers Union Insurance Night, Memory Fireworks. People get vouchers for the fireworks on it. And Horace, tomorrow night, Teresa, as the ticket guru for the Red Hawks, I know that the fans that listen to us as they come to the game, there's a pitch a little bit high. They know, because they always nod, going, yes, tomorrow night's always one of the bigger nights of the summer. What are you going to tell us about tomorrow night?
1: Yeah, I mean, tomorrow night's our military appreciation night, sponsored by the Chamber. It's going to be a full house. That's what I can tell you for sure.
0: Right.
1: Military members get $9 tickets if they purchase over the phone, online, or in person.
0: So great.
1: They use a promo code USA to get $9 reserve tickets. The Chamber buys a whole bunch of tickets for military members as well. They get a meal. There's different T-shirts that are handed out and can be purchased. They have a whole family fun zone in the first base area. I mean, it's just a lot going on. There's recruits being sworn into
0: in.
1: The military
0: I
1: on
0: mean.
1: Field. I don't know if I believe the governor is coming. So that's a special guest there.
0: 3-2 the count on Aiden Byrne. I'll add another thing to that, what Teresa just mentioned, is Shaw's pitch is a strike called over the inside corner. And David Shaw comes in, gets a backwards can, Aiden Byrne. And on top of everything else, because this weekend, while the Red Hawks are in Winnipeg, there's quite a couple of games here. And then tomorrow night, I think folks are going to have a chance to win tickets for...
1: Yeah, for Banana Ball.
0: For Banana Ball.
1: When you come to the game tomorrow night, when you come,
0: yes.
1: You can enter at the registration booth or guest relations to win a pair of tickets to Saturday's Banana Ball game here at Newman.
0: So you're packing college nights and military appreciation.
1: Yeah,
0: and a
1: college
0: chance.
1: Night tomorrow, $6 first base bleachers for college students. I mean,
0: That's the perfect storm, but a good way.
1: For sure. For sure.
0: Lujano has a 1-1 count on him. 3-0 Red Hawks. Shaw the pitch, and Lujano swings and fouls away.
1: There'll be lots of military members in uniform, those not in uniform. It'll just be a really cool night.
0: I always think that, you know, and over the years, seeing that, if you're not moved in some way, then I don't know. Because
1: for sure.
0: 1-2 pitch. Lujano fights it off. Someone's going to get a foul ball here or there, T.
1: Oh.
0: There we go.
1: Is she all right?
0: I think she's good.
1: There we go.
0: She did the Danny LaRusso Karate Kid kind of. I'm gonna let her bounce underneath me, the swan or whatever that was. That's an angle. That's how you do it.
1: Yeah, she's getting out of the way, I guess.
0: 1-2 to Lujano, and he fights another one off. This one out towards that Surfside patio. Which, by the way, speaking of like the 4th of July weekend, how about that $25 deal?
1: Yeah, so $25 gets you all you can eat party deck ticket for the Surfside patio. So it's great seats located down the third baseline. It's kind of a unique location there with the high top bar rail and by the Redhawks bullpen down there as well. And so great view of the field, pop and water included, discounted draft beer prices down there on the party deck. So $25 gets you your ticket as well as all of the food and pop and water you can drink.
0: 2-2 pitch, swung out and missed. Nasty pitch by David Shaw. Shaw's coming out here, struck out a couple, and now he's facing Juan Fernandez.
1: Yeah, so typically the party deck is only for groups, like large companies. They buy the entire thing. So the 4th of July specials are going to be just for individuals. Anybody can buy it.
0: Love it.
1: Families, individuals, friends, whatever, whoever.
0: Fernandez takes a strike, yeah. Man, I tell you, back in the day when I was at college, if this place was around, I've been over here every night.
1: Yeah. Oh.
0: Fernandez taps the ball into center, and Cam Phelps tracking it down. He makes the catch, and that is out number 3. Teresa, you'll see her. You love her. Great smile. Tickets, call 235-6161, even if you just want to say hi to Teresa.
1: Yes, it's been great.
0: Thanks
1: Jack.
0: Girl. Here you go to the top of the eighth. It's Fargo Moorhead 3, Lincoln nothing. This is Red Hawks baseball.
1: Boom.
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0: Top of the eighth inning at Newman Outdoor Field. Angelo Cabral, the right-hander, stays on for Fargo Moorhead. The Red Hawks with a 3-0 lead. Is it enough? Well, we'll see how these arms do here late. The right-hander Cabral's pitch is high. Facing Nick Shumpert, Jake Jelly, and Hiram Pomares here in the top of the eighth inning. Eric Chalice got the start, his first as a Red Hawk. There's a pitch away, 2-0. Drew Gertz came in, pitched the fourth and the fifth, which would put him in the pitcher of record. If the Red Hawks were to hold on, it'd be his first professional win tonight. Shumpert swings and launches one high in the air to shallow left field. Back is Byrne, in is Richards, and JR calls off Aiden for the catch. The communication between the two. And now Cabral will face Jake Jelly. Jelly has flied to right, was intentionally walked, and has flied to center. And Aiden Byrne going back at short. And until you're called off, which he was, you keep going after it. That's just, like I said, good communication between the two. Time is called, and Cabral back on the bump. Now we get a pitch clock violation on Angelo Cabral, and Chris Coast now coming out. I'm not sure what that was. And Coaster was already a little upset on a ball strike call when Parker Harm was in the last inning. It feels this pitcher didn't get one on a strike three. I know that got Chris a little hot. And now in this pitch clock call, he is letting Sergio Lucero know his feelings on that. And Calvin Boltron, the crew chief, coming in. He and Coaster have a really good rapport, those two, the crew chief and Chris. And Chris said his piece. And now we're back to live action. Well, the scoreboard says a strike. I think that should be a ball. Yeah, that goes back over. It was on Cabral. That's the argument for Coaster. And Angelo's pitch comes back and drops a pitch away. And now it's two balls and no strikes on Jake Jelly. 3-0 Fargo Moorhead. We're in the top of the eighth inning tonight at Newman. Hawks trying to win another series at Newman Outdoor Field. And ball three. Again, can understand staying off the big part of the plate against Jake Jelly with a big power bats in this league. Here's the 3-0, and that's a strike. See if he can come back with another one here. The right-hander, Cabral. From the belt, kicks and throws, and he walked it out and away. So one-out base runner for Lincoln. That'll bring up Jairo Pomares. Set by Cabral in the pitch, and a foul tip, strike one. Now the Red Hawks put up a couple of runs in the bottom half of the fourth inning. On an RBI ground out and an RBI hit. Pitch stays high. Got an RBI ground out from J.R.S. Richards and an RBI knock from Brian Fuentes. And then in the bottom of the fifth inning, Dylan Thomas cracked a big home run in right center to make it 3-0. And that's where we stand here with one out in the top of the eighth. The pitch just a bit high inside. Two balls and a strike on Jairo Pomares. So Cabral working with Tripp Clark, and a ball popped up out of play. Two and two the count. Three runs, six hits, no errors for the hometown nine. No runs, four hits for Lincoln. 2-2 pitch. Jazzed a bit away. Gary leading Kane County 3-1. That's kind of the bottom of the ninth inning in Geneva, Illinois. 3-2 pitch is outside. He walked him, and the tying run will come to home plate here in the top of the eighth. The Coasters got arms to use. You know, last night, Red Hawks used just two pitchers. Colby Kaiser went 7 1/3. And then Mason Pellio pitched an inning and 2/3 of relief for the save. Righty on righty here, Kerry Arboleda. The pitch from Angelo is a strike. Yeah, Hawks could use that ground ball. That would be fun to see here. The right-hander's 0-1. Fisted foul. Look out. Back into the suites. Hey, gentlemen, didn't have to move off his first chair. Rolled right into his hand. Nice job. Yeah, there you go. Raise that up. Oh, and 2 the count. Is the hammer coming? Here it is. And it is spiked in the dirt. Good block by Tripp Clark. The rotation and the sharpness of that breaking pitch, and the fact that you're still ahead in the count, he could spin two more here. Again, Clark looking to block that plate. Connor Bagneski waiting on deck. Arboleda has walked, struck out, and lined out to left field. The 1-2 pitch. Chopper to third, short. Byrne has it to second for one. There is no relay thrown. Again, that's just good stick-to-itiveness for Aiden Byrne. Fuentes was crossing over from that infield, trying to get it on that hop. And the ball had good topspin, got past him, and Aiden Byrne continued to play the ball and go get that out at second to get one. So there's two away. Fielder's choice for Arboleda. And the batter here is Bagneski. And takes a pitch low. Clark to stop. Cleburne leading Chicago 4-3 in the bottom of the ninth inning. Boy, the Railroaders have made five errors in the game tonight, but they lead by a run. 1-0 pitch. He is hit down the right field line. This is trouble. That's going to get one in, maybe two. Coming in to score is Jake Jelly from third. Arboleda rounding third. He's coming in to score. It's a two-run double by Connor Bagneski. And just like that, Lincoln is pulled within a run. It's now 3-2, Fargo-Moorhead. Well, Bagneski got out in front of that, and he just hit it poolside, pulled it right field. A looping double down the right field line. His eighth double of the season, RBIs 17 and 18. And not only did Bagneski just drive in two, he's put himself into scoring position. That'll bring Chris Coast out, and that'll be it for Angelo Cabral in relief here in the eighth inning. So we've got a Kia of Fargo called to the bullpen. We'll tell you about the new hurler when we return from Newman Outdoor Field. Getting a little bit more intriguing at the ballpark. We're in the top of the eighth inning. Two out, two in for Lincoln. Back in a minute. It's Fargo-Moorhead 3, Lincoln 2. 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
0: 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Tyler Jeans, the right-hander on for Fargo-Moorhead here in the eighth inning. So a leverage situation. Connor Bagneski just doubled in a couple of runs with two outs in the eighth inning for Lincoln. And the Salt Dogs have pulled within a run. And Jeans coming in to shut the door here if he can. Making his 17th appearance tonight. 27 strikeouts and 17 and a two-thirds innings pitched. Seven walks. So Tyler Jeans good to go on a hill for Fargo-Moorhead. And he's facing Callan Halverson. Tying run at second base for Lincoln. Jeans, the set and the pitch. Down and away, turns it over. Salt Dogs rallying here. Got a couple of free passes in the eighth inning. And here's a well-struck ball to deep left center field. This ball is looking to split the alley. It is. It's an RBI double, maybe three. Running for three is Halverson, trying for three. He'll slide in safely, an RBI triple for Callan Halverson. And he's tied the game at three here in the top of the eighth inning. By Halverson hitting that to the deepest part of Newman Outdoor Field. A three-bagger second triple hit by the Dogs tonight. And the comeback is complete. Just a well-struck ball to that Amen Alley. That's a 399 alley out there in left center field. Now the Red Hawks concerned with keeping this just a tie game. So knotted at three, and here's Paul Miro. And now they're going to appeal if he missed second. And Tom Svoboda says, nope, he touched it. 3-3 our score. Top eight, Paul Miro, who is 0 for 3. Jeans the pitch, is a strike. Well, Drew Gertz would have been in line for his first professional win, but he will not factor today, nor will Chalice Harm or Angelo Cabral. The pitch, swing and a miss, strike two, and Jeans had the bottom drop out of that one. Kind of asking throughout the game, was it enough? You just never know until that final out. And Lincoln, a type of team, even last night they threatened in the ninth inning. They've got the go-ahead run in third. And Jeans put away Miro here in the eighth. Swing and a miss. He struck him out. Clark will throw down to Sermo to complete the strikeout. And that's all for Lincoln, but the damage done. Three runs here in the eighth. On a couple of big hits, a double by Bagneski and a triple by Halverson. And we go to the bottom of the eighth. New score, Fargo-Moorhead hit 3, Lincoln 3. This is Red Hawks baseball.
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0: A brand new game, tied at 3, and a new pitcher for Lincoln, Tyler Stasiowski. Stasiowski, the right-hander, is on for Lincoln. It's a Kia Fargo call to the pen. Stasiowski, a 3.68 earned run average, appeared in 12 games so far. Another strikeout guy, 14 and two-thirds innings, but talk about this, 27 strikeouts, only two walks. He's 1-1 on the season. But 27 strikeouts and two walks. That tells me that James Frisbee, the manager, this is your guy you go to hold down the other team. This is your stopgap. And Lincoln now, if there is momentum or pendulum swinging, that pendulum is swung back to Lincoln. They have tied it as they go to the bottom of the eighth inning. All knotted at 3, but here is Dylan Thomas leading things off for the Hawks. And the pitch. Thomas swings and pulls the ball foul up the first baseline. Out Dylan Thomas in the bottom of the fifth inning, got something to his liking and sent one over center, right center, for his seventh home run of the year. Thomas trying to get on here in the eighth. Stasiowski from the belt, the pitch. Thomas pulls another one up the first baseline, foul. Couple of Ravello Tire foul balls right there. Ravello Tires can be found at Fargo Tire. And it all five fix it forward out of locations. 0-2 the count. Very slight breeze. A little bit to right center. The pitch is bounced in front of the plate. Hey, that one they talk about in a wasted pitch, see if he can chase it. And that one easy to pick up for Dylan. It bounced about a foot in front of the plate. And Stasiowski knows he can't make a mistake to this man. He can change the score with one swing. 1-2 the count on DT. The pitch, high at 92. Hawks have seen some velo tonight. Two balls and two strikes on Dylan Thomas. Sermo waits on deck. Here's a 2-2 pitch. Swing and a miss as that splitty fell off the table. Dylan sharing some information with Jose Sermo as those two big sluggers cross paths. Good pitch, Stasiowski. When we talk about it, 27 strikeouts and two walks this season, and that's what he's capable of. So here is Jose Sermo. The pitch, high for a ball. Right-hander ready, the 1-0 delivery. And this ball driven high and deep to right field. It's up, it's back, it's gone. Barnes struck it down. The Sermonator has struck at Newman. And the Red Hawks have taken a 4-3 lead. Jose Sermo, you are a friend of mine. He did not miss that one. He turned around a heater and set it over the wall in right center field. The Red Hawks have reclaimed the lead. Jose Sermo left no doubt on that one. And the Tracadown Marge shirts heading out of the press box. Jose Sermo, his 13th of the season. I don't know what that information Dylan Thomas shared with Jose Sermo as he walked to the plate, but he got one to hit. And when you get one to hit, Jose Sermo, everything, went down to get it, drove it up in about the same spot that Dylan Thomas hit his, on Albright Boulevard, beyond the right center field wall. Clark swings and misses at the first offering and takes a pitch low. One and one the count on Trip Clark. Bottom of the eighth inning magic here at Newman, and Clark sends a ball to right center field, and that ball is in the alley. Is Clark going to get two? Now he'll put the brakes on. Good hustle by Gary Arboleda cutting that off in right field. And Trip Clark has his second hit of the game. It brings up Jarris Richards. Trip Clark, boy, he just finds a way to get hits. Well, you know the old saying we use, more would be just enough. And can Jarris Richards find something that is liking? Fastball away. Well, Stasiowski, again, got a good velo. Right-hander sets and delivers. Richards popped him up, just missed it. Into the dusk. Does everybody see it? And ball is caught. Shumpert. And I wonder if Lincoln's had a couple of shifts. Halverson now at second. And I believe Nick Shumpert has moved to short. The batter here, Brian Fuentes. And Fuentes takes a strike. But as I look out there now, that is counted Halverson there at 2B. Right-hander from the set, and the pitch is a little bit high. Now, Myro started it short today. And Halverson at third. Jake Jelly, the man at 1B. 1-1 pitch, and this ball hammered into center field. And this ball's got some tug on it, but back there is Feltz to make the catch, and there is out number three. Fuentes gave it a ride, and Jose Sermo has broken a 3-3 tie here tonight at Newman. A solo shot off the bat of number two all-time in the American Association home runs, Jose Sermo. A run on two hits. We go to the ninth. New score. It's Fargo Moorhead 4, Lincoln 3. 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
0: Well, Jose Sermo has changed the score, as we've seen him do so many times in his career. It's certainly here in the American Association. He whacks a home run over right center field, the bottom of the eighth inning, and makes a 3-3 game, a 4-3 game. Now, could the Red Hawks hold on to her here in the ninth? Jacob Morrow leading it off for the Salt Dogs here in the top of the ninth inning. Tyler Jeans stays on. Now it'd be Tyler Jeans' game to win if the Hawks can hold on. The pitch is in the dirt. I'm sure Tyler amped up a little bit in the hill. Although Salt Dogs fought back from a 3-0 deficit to put up three runs in the top of the eighth inning. The 1-0 pitch is high, only to watch the Red Hawks come back and get the home run in the bottom half. Hawks have hit a couple of solo shots tonight, one by Dylan Thomas and one by Jose Sermo. Jeans got to come with some strikes, and there's one. Tyler Jeans. Jeans, the pitch. Oh, perfect. Strike two. And the movement on Tyler Jeans' ball. He just got his natural movement. That ball runs in, cuts in. And we'll see what the put-away pitch could be. Trip Clark going to hang out that sign for the right-hander, Tyler Jeans. Tall right-hander, Jeans. The 2-2 is hit foul up the third baseline. Tonight, 2 hours, 37 minutes. Another one of those paced games tonight. And Red Hawks fans are saying, you know, the top of this ninth can go as fast as humanly possible. You got to get those three outs to try to put another one in the win column. But Lincoln has shown they're pesky, resilient. They've got patch two. 2-2 the count on Jacob Morrow. The pitch, swing and a miss, devastating pitch by Tyler Jeans. Boy, as he spins that one down and boom, just the movement on that ball down and away, the bat of Jacob Morrow. Here's Cam Feltz, and Feltz has had a pretty good night. Now, he has struck out a couple of times, but Feltz tonight has doubled and tripled in this game. Left-handed batting center fielder, and he swings and lofts the ball near left field. Into the dusk, Richards now picking it out of the lights and makes the catch. Two outs. And number 26 in the books, and now the Red Hawks try for number 27 out. And here is Nick Shumpert. Wanted to stick around for the post-game report. We'll chat with manager Chris Coast. And more coming up. And it could come here soon. Fly ball center field. This game is over. Cut made by Jesus Lujano. And the Red Hawks have taken the first two tonight. This week at Newman Outdoor Field. 4-3, your final. Fargo-Moorhead Red Hawks win it. They were up 3-0. Lincoln puts across three in the top of the eighth. And Jose Sermo, a solo shot in the bottom of the eighth, the difference maker late. And the Red Hawks win it tonight by a score of 4-3. What a night tonight at Newman. Lincoln in the ninth inning, nothing across. Your final line score, Fargo-Moorhead 4 runs, 8 hits, no errors. Lincoln 3 runs, 6 hits, no errors. The winning pitcher, Tyler Jeans. Jeans, the win tonight. And Tyler Stasiowski, the loss tonight for Lincoln. Jeans the win, Stasiowski the loss. Hawks getting home runs from Dylan Thomas and Jose Sermo. And when we come back, we'll chat with Red Hawks manager Chris Coase. Fun night tonight. Fargo-Moorhead and Red Hawks have taken the first two in this series. Our post-game show coming up next. 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
0: Fargo-Moorhead Red Hawks win it tonight by a final score of 5-4. Drama tonight at Newman Outdoor Field. What a game here at the ballpark. Hawks have taken the first two in this series. They haven't been easy. We're joined by Red Hawks manager Chris Coase. My guess is, Chris, not exactly how you drew it up, but you had to be pleased with what you got on the mound, your defense, and then a couple of big boppers hit some home runs today, Chris. Maybe it is how you drew it up. I'm not sure, Coaster.
16: Yeah, first of all, you got to tip your cap to Lincoln to coming back in that eighth inning. You know, we were, you know, had the game kind of in hand. Well, you never really have the game in hand.
0: Right.
16: 3-run lead late can still be vulnerable, as we saw. You know, and they kept clawing back, took advantage of a couple walks, and got some big hits. And but then, of course, Jose stepped to the plate and hit one 110 miles an hour. That was obviously very much needed after that previous inning to kind of change the whole vibe of the stadium and the team, and well, both teams actually. So, you know, it was only one run, but the vibe that was going on at the time, that changed everything.
0: There's no question. If momentum hadn't shifted totally over, certainly the pendulum had swung in the top of the eighth inning, and Lincoln can sting it. This team has showed some resiliency too. And Chris, today, you know, the fans got their first taste of one of the newer additions, Eric Chalice. 3 innings. Drew Gertz, the kid out of Mayak, kid that come in and do the job. I thought Parker looked good today. Angel came in, got a big out when he came in, and then Tyler Jeans is so competitive. You really had to use a few, Chris, but I thought through one through four or five, Chris, all looked pretty sharp.
16: Yeah, people are going to remember the Jose Cermo home run, but you're right. We don't win this game without an amazing performance from Eric Chalice. You know, he was going to go one, maybe two, and all of a sudden he went three. And then Drew Gertz was going to go one, maybe two. He ended up going two great. And then Parker Harm threw incredibly well. And you're right, even though Angelo ended up giving those, you know, statistically those runs in the eighth, he got a huge out in the seventh that I'm going to remind him of, because right now I'm sure he's probably not feeling great about giving right. up the runs. But you're right, that strikeout coming in the seventh inning, that was a huge out in this game. He doesn't get that out, maybe those three runs happen sooner. So he did a good job as well. And you're right, Gene's being competitive, and I think no one was happier when Jose hit that home run than Gene, so he'd go back out there and help us win this game.
0: Yeah, and the final thing tonight, Chris, for the second straight night, you get an outfield assist. This one actually happened in the first. You know, Nick Shumpert and the Dogs have been hitting a lot of gaps, Chris. Some of their hits have been either left center or right center. And then, you know, the first inning, you know, it just goes to show you don't know where the major plays are going to happen. Last night there was a catch made by Tripp Clark that was big early in the game, and tonight, first inning, Chris, you throw a guy out at third.
16: Yeah, that's you're right. They've hit a lot of gaps. You know, that last inning right there, it was like, boy, the way they've been hitting gaps, all it takes is one or two in a row and we could lose this game, which is what happened a little bit in that eighth too. So you got to give them credit. They've really made our outfielders run around a little bit in some big spots. And you know, they're actually, even though they're in last place, they're a pretty solid team. We've seen some really good arms, you know, both starting, like their starting pitcher tonight is throwing, you know, 93 to 95 with some really good stuff. All the relievers we've seen, you know, Jose hit that ball off a guy who's their closer and just happened to get that one pitch. So, you know, look out for Lincoln going forward.
0: Chris, a final word from you tomorrow night. You know what, you know, all the nights are good. And tonight was an active crowd. There's nothing like a military appreciation night, Chris. You've been involved in this as a player, as a manager. You know that's a big night. It's an opportunity for you to go out and play another baseball game and hopefully get a win. But something just is a little different, isn't it, Chris, on military appreciation nights?
16: Yeah, you just gave me goosebumps, actually. Yeah. And, you know, Kyle Krieger's pitching tomorrow. I believe he's got a brother in the Air Force. Oh. He mentioned that. So it's kind of fitting that Kyle Krieger's pitching. And, you know, it's always a great crowd, and not just with attendance, but the energy and the vibe and things like that. So it's going to be a fun night. Hopefully we can play well. I'm sure Lincoln's going to be excited about it as well, because anytime that we travel and there's a military theme night, we get excited about it as well. So we know Lincoln's going to come out like gangbusters. It's going to be a fun night for the fans. And again, not just us, but both teams as well.
0: Great stuff. Good conversation, Coaster. Congrats on the win, and we'll talk to you tomorrow night, Chris.
16: Giddy up, Jack. Let's see you tomorrow.
0: Red Hawks manager, World Series champion Chris Coast joining us on the postgame report. The Red Hawks win a thriller tonight here at Newman Outdoor Field, 4-3. The final. We're back with a scoreboard check next. 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
2: Fairly well, and this ball is going to end up in the alley, and Shumpert on his way to second. Shumpert thinking three. He's thinking three. The Hawks got a chance on a good toss. The tag, he's out. He's out by a ball. What a relay throw. Andy Nelson guns down Shumpert, trying for three here in the top of the first. Yeah, you don't know where those big plays and how they're going to impact a game. You remember things that happen late that impact a game, and sometimes in the course of a two-hour game or three-hour game, you can forget about the major plays that happened early in the game. And that, what Joe Heinen just bumped back in with, was an outfield assist, Dylan Thomas to Andy Nelson to Brian Fuentes, who applied the tag. And Nick Shumpert, good ball player, good speed, but a perfect relay throw, and the ball well there in there in advance of that. So that was a large one in the first inning, that the Redhawks, for the second straight night, an outfield assist. So pretty good stuff right there for the Fargo Moorhead Redhawks. The Hawks win it today by a final score of 4-3. Over the Lincoln Salt Dogs, and the Redhawks with a win tonight. Now have strung a few wins together, 17-18. They're one game under 500. As we talk about, get back to that water level, that 500. If you can get there, and then use that as your foundation to move on, boy, you hopefully you're going to be in good shape. And that was and now just one game under 500 today. Time now to take a peek at the scores around the American Association and other scores coming in. We'll take a peek. Almost all finals today. In fact, I think we can start talking about all finals today around the American Association. Just so nice to have games. We've had multiple rainouts on Sunday in this past week, so I got a lot of all the games in tonight. Here are your finals tonight in the American Association. Gary South Shore defeating Kane County on the road 3-1. Matt Reitz gets the win. Jacob Coates the save. 3-1, Gary defeating Kane County. It was Cleburne holding on, defeating Chicago 4-3, despite the Railroaders having five errors in the game tonight. Cleburne wins it by a score of 4-3. The Winnipeg Goldeyes fell down early, rallied late, but they fall to Sioux City tonight by a score of 9-7. 9-7 Sioux City over Winnipeg. Sioux Falls shut out tonight. Jimmy Endersby, Redhawks saw him for Kansas City. Endersby gets the win and a combined four-hit shutout tonight. Kansas City shuts out Sioux Falls by a score of 9-0. And I mentioned Milwaukee. They defeat Lake Country by a score of 6-4. So there's a little movement here. Now, Milwaukee, who beat Lake Country last night, went into a first place in the East by half a game. Now that lead is a game and a half over the Lake Country Dogs. With Kane County falling tonight to Gary South Shore, the Kane County Cougars are now 4.5 back in the East. Gary wins tonight, they'll stay 5 back in the East. Cleburne wins tonight, they'll stay 8 back in the East. And Chicago losing tonight, now 9 back in the East Division. So Milwaukee, a game and a half lead in the East Division. In the Western Division, Kansas City, with their win over Sioux Falls tonight, they now have a 2-game lead over Sioux Falls in the West. The Redhawks will stay 3.5 back. Winnipeg goes to 5.5 back in the West. Sioux City stays 4.5 back and will leapfrog Winnipeg to fourth place. Winnipeg moves to fifth, and Lincoln tonight goes to 7.5 back in the Western Division. So that is the full complement of the scores and the updated standings around the American Association. Minnesota Twins, after dropping a tight one last night to the Dodgers, holding the Dodgers to just 2 runs last night, not tonight. The Dodgers big bats came out. The Dodgers with a 12-2 lead on the Minnesota Twins heading into the bottom of the ninth inning, and those bats coming out tonight for L.A. This Dodgers

0: Rangers team. One in the first, one in the third, three in the fourth, one in the sixth, one in the seventh. And then for good measure, the Dodgers just put a five spot up in the ninth inning. So L.A. looking to take the first two in that series with Shohei Ohtani, by the way, getting the start tomorrow night for L.A. That's a look at the scoreboard. We'll come back. We'll take a look at the highlights and look ahead. The final today from Newman. Fargo-Moorhead wins it. Tight one, exciting one, 4-3 the final. Our postgame show highlights and wrap next. This is Red Hawks Baseball.
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0: Well, here at Newman Outdoor Field, as they get the field prepped and ready for tomorrow night's game, which, as we talked about earlier, Military Appreciation Night. Chris Coe says, you know you're Red Hawks fan and you understand what that night is all about. And Chris was getting goosebumps just talking about it. That's what tomorrow night. But that's tomorrow night. Tonight, the Hawks trying to win a pair here at Newman. And, you know, the first homestand didn't go well for Fargo-Moorhead. They went 1-5. And then the second homestand, a lot better. And then went on the road and took two out of three from Lake Country, split the first two at Gary. Red Hawks playing a little bit better baseball. Could they transfer that back to Newman Outdoor Field on their third homestand? Albeit just a three-gamer, the Hawks winning last night 5-2. And then tonight, a little bit by bit, kind of a bullpen game, as Chris Coe said. Eric Chalice, who the Red Hawks acquired from Milwaukee, Chalice getting a start, and he was able to get a few innings of work in this game done. Meanwhile, the hard-throwing right-hander Hayden Erb for Lincoln bringing the gas. The Red Hawks finally got on the board. It was zeros through three innings. In the bottom of the fourth inning, Fargo-Moorhead would get on the board. A leadoff single by Jose Sermo. Then Tripp Clark, the double. The RBI groundout from Jairus Richards made it 1-0. And the Red Hawks got a clutch hit from Brian Fuentes up the middle on a drawn in infield, and that scored the second run. So Fargo-Moorhead had a 2-0 lead. Meanwhile, defensively speaking, Chalice went three innings, Drew Gertz went a couple of innings, and so through five innings, through four and a half, I should say, the Red Hawks had a 2-0 lead. But you know the resiliency of Lincoln. They showed this. So the Red Hawks trying to add on. Well, they would add on tonight, and it came with two outs in the bottom of the fifth inning, and Dylan Thomas, something, well, he liked around home plate. Here comes the 0-1, and Thomas didn't miss this one. It is high in the air. It's heading to deep right center. It's up, back, and gone. Moore struck it down. Dylan Thomas, a tape measure shot to center right center. It's a home run for DT, and it's 3-0 Fargo-Moorhead. He did not miss that one. Thomas sat on it, his seventh home run of the season. And the Fargo-Moorhead Redhawks leading 3-0. Bombs for Moms here at Newman Outdoor Field. I'd imagine Mama Karen was jumping around in Houston right there on that one. Dylan Thomas, the home run that made it 3-0. And, you know, it would stay 3-0. The Redhawks using a number of arms. We mentioned Chalice into Gertz, into Parker Harm, and then into Angelo Cabral. And those Lincoln Salt Dogs making some noise. Good club. Yeah, don't let the record fool you. That eighth inning, Lincoln got a one-out walk to Jake Jelly. Then Jairo Pomares walks. He had a couple of men on. A fielder's choice by Arboleda, and it looked like the Redhawks might get out of that inning. But Connor Bagneski dropped a double down the right field line that scored two. And wouldn't you know it, just like that, the Salt Dogs had pulled within a run. So exit Angelo Cabral, insert Tyler Jeans. The first man Jeans faces is Callan Halverson with a tying run in the scoring position. And Halverson, well, he didn't miss this ball. And here's a well-struck ball to deep left center field. This ball is looking to split the alley. It is. It's an RBI double, maybe three. Running for three is Halverson, trying for three. He'll slide in safely, an RBI triple for Callan Halverson. And he's tied the game at three here in the top of the eighth inning. Boy, and Chris Coe's talking about, you could feel that, you know, this the energy, it just kind of, uh-oh, here we go. And Lincoln, all of a sudden, they had that pendulum that kind of swung, excited, got the big two-out rally in the top of the eighth inning, get a couple of big hits from Bagneski and Halverson, and now you're tied at three heading into the bottom of the eighth because Tyler Jeans came back and struck out Miro with that go-ahead run 90 feet away. So Jeans gets the strikeout. We go to the bottom half of the eighth inning. Tyler Stasiowski comes on, another hard thrower for Lincoln. Stasiowski able to strike out Dylan Thomas to start the bottom of the eighth. And we're sitting 3-3. And that's when Jose Sermo, well, Jose Sermo sometimes has a flair for that dramatic. Sermo stepping to the plate. Tie game, bottom eight. Right-hander ready, the 1-0 delivery. And this ball driven high and deep to right field. It's up, it's back, it's gone. Barnes struck it down. The Sermonator has struck at Newman. And the Redhawks have taken a 4-3 lead. Jose Sermo, you are a friend of mine. He did not miss that one. He turned around a heater and set it over the wall in right center field. 4-3, great job, Joe, capturing that. Even out there, I heard the sound. Our mic is up here in the press box. I can hear it from up here in that crowd mic, and no question about it. Sermonator gets it done. The home run makes it 4-3. And then in the ninth inning for Lincoln, well, Tyler Jean struck out Jacob Morrow, got Phelps to fly to left on the first pitch, and initiates the fly ball to center. And that's how she would end tonight. So a thriller tonight. Hawks jumped out 3-0. Lincoln tied at 3-3 in the top of the eighth. And Sermo hits the home run in the bottom half. That proves to be the game winner. Four runs, eight hits, no errors for the Red Hawks. They stranded six tonight. Three runs, six hits, and no errors for Lincoln. Lincoln stranded eight in tonight's game. The winning pitcher, Tyler Jeans. Jeans now 1-3 on the season. Tyler Stasiowski, the loss, he drops to 1-2. Home runs in the game, you heard him. Dylan Thomas hit his seventh of the year, and Jose Sermo his 13th of the season. Game was played in 2 hours and 39 minutes, and tonight's paid attendance 2,901. We touched on it before. Our military appreciation night tomorrow, always a great scene, the sounds, and you'll hear it tomorrow, first pitch at 7:02, pregame at 6:40. And hopefully the Red Hawks, as Chris Coase told us, they'll send Kyle Krieger to the mound coming up tomorrow night. So tune in, won't you? That'll do it for our broadcast of Red Hawks baseball tonight. The great, the leader of the pack, Broadway Joe Heinen, producing our broadcast tonight on 7:40 The Fan. Eli Swanson, director of broadcasting for Red Hawks baseball at Newman Outdoor Field. I'd like to thank our guests we had tonight. Dave Ruder, Memory Fireworks, a memorable night tonight here at Newman Outdoor Field. And T, Teresa Madsen, thanks, Teresa, for stopping by as well at the booth. For Chris Coast, who joined us on the pre- and the post-game show, I'm Jack Michaels, repeating our final score tonight from Newman Outdoor. It was the Red Hawks 4, Lincoln 3. Have a good rest of your Tuesday, and until tomorrow night, good night from the Scott Miller Press Box at Newman Outdoor Field.
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0: And the pitch. Grounded jump into short, and now the Red Hawks are going to come home, get that runner, tag, and out at home is Calvin Estrada.
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6: In my opinion, and Darius Acuff, I know there's a lot of doubt and skepticism about the defense because of his height and his size and all that. College is different than the NBA. The standard in an NBA program, in an NBA locker room, a whole lot different than the standard in a college locker room. The one thing about Acuff that I do think is fascinating here, and why his ascension in growth here is something I'm going to be monitoring, his rookie year in particular, he totally exceeded expectations last year. Like, he was, I don't know, where did Darius Acuff rank in the class 25? He was a top 7-8 guy in the class, but I think people looked at his size and thought, would he have, you know, problems finishing at the rim? Would he be able to create his own offense? He showed you, shooting 44% from three last year, getting to the cup effortlessly, creating for his teammates, an unselfish dude, too. I love Darius Acuff Jr., and y'all remember back during the tournament, I was geeked up over Acuff. I thought he was going to be the guy. And then obviously we know how it went and the way that he looked in their tournament game against Arizona. But, man, the Sacramento Kings, it's rare that we get to talk about the Kings being big fat winners. I think they are here tonight. The other guard that I was super fascinated with that was lumped in with all these guys, Wagler, Brown, Acuff, Kingston Flemings. And I know when we did our mock draft here on the show about a week ago, I wasn't very bullish on Kingston Flemings. I don't believe his size. He's listed at 6'4", no damn way. He's legitimately 6'4". And I wonder, right, he's not a great jump shooter. He's got quickness, but he's not uber strong. Like, I wonder in the NBA playing against grown-ass men how he handles the physicality of the game, being only 180 pounds. And then, two, like, yeah, he was quick in college. He was quick for a college kid. How does the quickness translate to the NBA level? Will he have the ability to be a lead guard? Lucky for him, in Atlanta, where you just re-upped C.J. McCollum for one season, there isn't going to be a whole lot of pressure on Kingston Flemings to come in right away and make an impact. Will he make an impact in year one? I don't know. He's the guy of the guards that I had the most skepticism about because of the size. Now, some of you are probably saying, is Darius Acuff at 6'3"? Darius Acuff, also outside of Darren Peterson, is the best pure scorer in this class, without a shadow of a doubt. Our breaking news yesterday at the start of the show was Dusty May leaving the bench in Ann Arbor after turning that program around in two seasons with it culminating in a national championship this past winter. He took the job with the Dallas Mavericks, and we talked about just how great of a pairing Masai Ujiri and Dusty May would be as a head coach GM combo. It made the Dallas Mavericks tonight one of the more interesting teams going into tonight's draft. Armed with two first-round picks, number 9 overall and number 30 overall, they got a real opportunity based off of the previous track record drafting for Masai, right? They had a real legit opportunity at 9 and 30 to add two legitimate difference makers to Kyrie Irving, P.J. Washington, and Cooper Flagg. So I love the Morez Johnson pick. Maybe a little bit too high for him, right? But every scout that you talk to, his range was kind of that 8 to 15 slot. He goes number 9 overall. I wonder if you're Dusty May, like, what goes into that, right? Is it simply your decision? I'm sure Masai obviously has got to be on board with it. But when you're a new coach coaching at a new level in the NBA with a bunch of grown men, a bunch of pros, do you have concerns about your ability to come in and put your stamp on things from a culture standpoint? Morez Johnson should, right, guys, help with that transition. So he goes number 9 overall. I like that pick for the Dallas Mavericks. The team that I was most interested in tonight outside of Dallas was the Milwaukee Bucks. We're going to talk about the Bucks and what they did with their two lottery picks as we roll throughout the course of this opening hour here on Westwood One Sports Night. Linnell Willingham rocking out with you as we do each and every night here on Westwood One Sports Night. We'll take you up to 3 a.m. Eastern Time. Remember, you can check out the show a bunch of different ways. You can stream us on YouTube. Just search Westwood One Sports Night. You can also stream us on X. It is at N-E-L-L underscore B-T-P. Our caller question of the night. First round of the NBA draft. Get ready to wrap up in a few moments here. Give me your way, way, way too early rookie of the year favorite at 310-840-4910. 310-840-4910. Now that the first round has concluded, who is your early bet for NBA rookie of the year? Which Western Conference team just made a massive, massive blunder in the draft room? I'll tell you next here on Westwood One Sports Night. 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
16: 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I get asked that question all the time. What's the number one difference between why it worked for Jaden Daniels and why it didn't work for Caleb Williams? You can go all over the board here with coaches being fired, horrible offensive line, all of that. Jaden Daniels takes chances. He takes shots down the field that Caleb Williams was just averse to for a number of reasons. I think that got to be coached into him from Ben Johnson. You've got to be in charge, and you've got to be an efficient first and second down offense, and that starts with the quarterback.
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I am Linnell Willingham, and this is Westwood One Sports Night. 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
11: From the KFGO News Center, I'm Nate Cohn. With the Civic Center in downtown Fargo being chosen as a location for the new convention center, downtown leadership is excited about renovating that area. City Commission voted 4-1 to choose the Civic Center site over the once-favored Brewhalla proposal. Fargo Mayor Tim Mahoney says a backup plan is in place if the Civic Center location can cause issues. Seven people connected to Minnesota healthcare providers are reportedly among hundreds charged in a nationwide fraud crackdown. The U.S. Department of Justice announced that 455 defendants across 45 states and territories are accused of participating in healthcare fraud schemes involving more than $6.5 billion in false claims. The cases include allegations of fraud, illegal kickbacks, and opiate-related offenses. And Republican gubernatorial candidate in Minnesota, Kendall Qualls, is proposing what he calls a fraud rebate to return money lost to government fraud back to taxpayers. Qualls says that if elected governor, he would seek to return $9 billion to taxpayers over 2 years. From the KFGO News Center, I'm Nate Cohn.
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13: Fan forecast.
14: Isolated showers today, high of 77. It's 61 in the KFAN front yard.
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1: From the KFGO News Center, I'm Nate Cohn. Landowners and townships have asked the North Dakota Supreme Court to find that state utility regulators skipped an important step in their review of a proposed power line by not properly engaging with affected communities about the need for the project. The case involves a high-voltage transmission line known as Jet X. Townships and residents along the project's intended route say the Public Service Commission made the determination for Jet X without sufficient notice to the public required by state law. The U.S. Senate has taken the House's lead in approving a war powers resolution calling for an end to U.S. military action in Iran. The measure passed in a 50-48 vote. Minnesota Senator Tina Smith says many Americans are frustrated by conflicting reports about the status of conflict and ceasefire negotiations. Governor Tim Walz says he's seeking answers about what he calls a federal effort targeting Minnesota. Walz filed 16 FOIA requests with federal agencies seeking records that mention Minnesota, the governor, and terms such as retribution and punish since January of 2025. From the KFGO News Center, I'm Nate Cohn.
2: Welcome back.
3: Hi.
2: I've got news for you.
3: Fantastic. That's what Barker wants.
2: Yeah, he doesn't stay informed.
4: Yeah, I need to be informed.
3: Yeah, learn more. Yeah.
2: Why don't you stay informed?
5: Yeah, Daddy.
4: Inform me.
3: Informer.
6: Great song.
3: Great song.
6: News with Chris Hockey.
2: Nope.
6: Presented by the St. Paul Saints.
2: That's right. You know I love the St. Paul Saints. Go to saintsbaseball.com and get yourselves ready because, ladies and gentlemen, they'll be back here on the 30th day of this month.
3: Maybe they should invite snow. And I don't mean the weather phenomenon. I mean the rapper. Now, again, you said the song's not good, Chris, but I challenge you to do this. Name a better Canadian reggae rap song than Informer. Name one that's better.
2: To Hell with the Devil.
3: That's not a thing.
5: Wow. Who sings that?
2: Striper.
5: Oh.
3: Striper was not a Canadian reggae rapper.
2: How do you know?
5: Striper has to be terrible.
2: Your breath has to be terrible.
5: Oh, it's pretty bad.
2: I'm just looking at you and I can tell.
5: Yeah, it's pretty bad. I'm not going to lie.
3: Wasn't Chow Chow your nickname in summer camp?
2: It's also what he ate.
3: Oh.
2: Because they were out of food.
4: They gave him the chow?
5: What's happening?
3: Did you ever go to summer camp? Did you ever go to camp?
5: Yeah, maybe once.
3: Did your dad just sent you away for a couple of weeks just for a break?
5: Shot up, yeah.
3: You did go to camp?
5: I think once, yeah.
3: You think once. You remember what age or where you went?
5: I think it was like Camp Christmas Tree, the YMCA bit.
4: Nice.
2: My God.
3: Camp Christmas Tree.
5: That's what it was called.
3: What'd you do?
5: Probably canoed.
3: You don't remember?
2: My God.
5: I mean, no.
7: Why is your memory of your childhood always so hazy?
2: Were you there?
5: Yeah, we like canoed, did like woodworking stuff. I mostly just look forward to the meals.
2: Yeah.
3: So you are sure that you went,
5: no,
3: but
5: went.
3: You can list
5: but
3: everything you did.
5: I think it was just
3: did.
5: Once. God, I think it was just
4: a lot of the meals.
2: God, I wish your family had been anti-vaxxers.
7: I wish they'd send you to camp right now.
5: Oh, no. No, I'm not going.
3: Yeah, why can't you have measles, mumps, and rubella?
2: Please.
3: Why can't you have all three?
2: Please.
5: Why are you guys being mean?
2: Gosh.
5: I don't want to die.
2: I wish your dad had joined a cult.
5: Oh, no. The one where they... why?
3: It is incredible, though. We talk about this all the time when it comes to, like, major tragedies and how you remember what you ate that day. But, like, Sauce, did you go to camp? I don't know. What'd you do? I'm not sure. What did they have for food? Well, for breakfast, we had this. For lunch, we had... And you can give me the entire menu of camp food, but don't remember if you went to Camp Christmas Tree.
5: I did go, but I think it was just once.
3: Dude, I went to camp exactly one time. It was a place called Camp Kickakee, and this construction company was going to knock the camp down, but we as campers, we fought back, including turtles that parachuted in and like bit the construction. Paul, your hands up?
5: He's not here today.
3: Oh, that's right. He got knee replacement.
5: Yeah, that's Ernest goes to camp.
3: It was, but I forgot Rosie wasn't here.
5: He was,
3: Parker's tall. They're both tall. Yeah. I got him confused.
4: He had me convinced for like the first couple minutes, and then the flying turtles thing, I think,
3: Have you ever seen a parachuting turtle? Because I have. It was a...
8: But that sounds fun.
3: It was a movie called Ernest Goes to Camp.
2: Do you guys know what today is?
3: June 24th.
2: Yeah, it is...
5: The summer solstice?
2: Well, I'll let Bree Tennis tell you.
8: We are celebrating creatures deeply rooted in Celtic culture today. Tinkerbell, the fairy godmother, the tooth fairy, leprechauns, all good fairies. The bad, known as the redcaps, are murderous goblins.

0: Found in Scotland. There are also the banshees, who are Irish omens of death. Now, there are rules for fairy interaction. Show respect and never accept food or gifts, because if you do, they can trap you in the realm of fairyland forever. But that sounds fun. I'm Bree Tennis.
1: Uh-oh, Hawk.
2: Oh, yeah. No, Hawk.
1: You eating right now?
3: I was going to say.
2: Yep.
3: Welcome
1: to Fairyland, bitches.
4: Get trapped.
5: It's like I gave Dobby a piece of clothing.
3: Dobby.
2: What?
3: Dobby is from Harry Potter,
5: right?
3: Yeah. Didn't he say Dobby-a?
4: Dobby a piece
5: of clothing.
4: Oh. Three separate words.
3: Sorry.
6: I like where you were going, though.
3: Yeah.
6: Yeah. Brilliant.
3: Sorry. It sounded like you said Dobby-a. Gave me a piece.
5: You.
4: Please go back to camp.
6: All he had to say was you.
4: Please.
5: Anyway.
3: I don't like camp.
5: It's International Fairy Day.
4: Go to Camp Crystal Lake, please.
2: Oh, no.
3: That's where Jason is.
4: It sure is.
5: Matheson?
2: I was about to see
3: you. Yeah, yep, the TV guy. Yeah. New topic. Is Tommy back tomorrow?
4: I don't think so.
5: No, he's celebrating.
6: He's in fairyland.
2: Yeah. He's celebrating the day.
6: He had a lot of food.
3: Oh, yeah.
4: He was probably nicknamed Chow Chow at some point as well.
6: Yeah, Tommy, probably 12-year-old Tommy probably got in line at summer camp and waited for the chow at the end.
3: Yeah. He was the only one that ate that day.
6: He loved the bunk beds.
5: He likes to chow fifth in line.
6: Yeah.
4: I think he thought the movie Heavyweights was a documentary.
3: Oh.
4: Is that a good movie? I never saw it.
5: What?
4: Is it good? Isn't Ben Stiller in that movie?
3: Yeah, it's all right.
4: Mm-hmm. It's all right?
6: Isn't that the one that, like, the big kids go to summer camp?
4: Yeah.
3: Yeah. I remember that movie. It's a fat camp movie.
6: Yeah, I think I've seen it.
3: Yeah. Not really my cup of tea, but...
4: Well, I mean...
5: That's because...
4: You lived it.
5: Back bad memory. You went there and gained weight.
3: Yeah, okay. But I've lost weight.
6: Yeah, you look great.
5: Yeah.
3: Thanks.
5: Yeah, you sure have.
4: Took you 30 years. You got there. You did it.
5: You did it.
4: Better late than ever. You're killing it.
5: You look great.
4: You do look great.
5: You look great.
4: Yep.
3: Really kiss great. It.
4: Yeah.
5: Kiss what?
3: Oh. I'm just listening to the news, being informed.
5: Here's more news on AI.
7: Researchers from OpenAI and Boston's Children's Hospital took data from 18 patients and plugged the data into a newly developed AI model that led to a diagnosis that was confirmed by a lab. Researchers hope the new model will be able to help scores of Americans who have rare diseases or health issues. The study is in the New England Journal of Medicine. I'm Mark Neufeld.
5: Yeah, man. So they're using AI to help with rare diseases and rare...
4: That's the goal, right? Yeah. That's the upside of AI is the medical advancements.
0: But that sounds fun.
4: It does sound... I had a weird AI moment yesterday. I was thinking about getting a sound bar on Prime Day, right? I'm like, hey, I should maybe take advantage of these deals. TV's garbage. I need a soundbar to make it sound better. So I go to ChatGPT. This is a true story. This is not a Rosie thing. I know Rosie's not here. I go to ChatGPT and I'm like, hey, how hard is it to mount a soundbar to a TV? And it responds immediately, of course. Oh, relatively easy. Here's five ways to do it. But because I'm dumb, I go, hey, can you show me like pictures or videos? Can you show me like how this works instead of just telling me? And our AI overlords immediately post a video of Matt Minster,
5: Are you serious?
4: Of Matt Minster mounting a TV, a soundbar to a TV.
6: Wow.
4: So I text our guy, Matt, and I go, apparently AI thinks you're the one that should show the world how to mount a soundbar to a TV.
5: That's crazy, because it showed me a video of him mounting a donkey.
3: Oh, my God. Matt.
6: What AI are you using?
5: I don't think it was real.
3: What did you ask? The exact one you think he is.
6: Yeah. What did you prompt this AI?
5: I'm kidding.
4: How cool is that, though? Apparently, AI approves of our guy Matt's work. That's the blueprint to do it. So then I'm watching the video, and our old friend Natalie Kane is in the video with Matt. How crazy is that? No. So it was Matt and Natalie. I haven't seen Natalie in forever. I haven't seen Matt in like a year. But yeah, there you go. So ChatGPT apparently approves of both of them.
3: Hell yeah, man.
4: Shout out to Matt and Natalie.
3: Yeah,
4: I wonder what Natalie's up to.
5: I don't know.
4: Haven't seen her forever.
5: Been a long time.
4: She's probably killing it.
5: I'm sure. Yeah.
4: Anyway, so AI is going to fix soundbars and medicine.
5: That's right. A man is recovering after falling into a toilet at a campsite in Fresno, California.
3: Rosie. Your dad's dream.
5: Who?
3: Dwight.
5: Thank you. The man was rescued on Saturday afternoon from a vault toilet at Camp Edison, Shaver Lake.
4: Never go to the vault.
5: The man fell into a waterless, non-flushing toilet after trying to rescue his sunglasses.
6: No, leave the glasses.
5: Yeah, yeah. He was stuck in the toilet for about 15 minutes before first responders were able to get him out. Authorities.
1: Dwight's seen that video.
5: Authorities say he had to be decontaminated, but he's going to be okay. Yeah. He was able to walk away after being hosed down.
3: Hot.
6: That's got to be one of the worst.
5: That is just terrible. Right.
4: Slumdog Millionaire.
5: Yeah, man.
4: It's the scene I will never forget.
5: Absolutely. It's the only part of that movie I remember. Movie.
4: Fantastic movie.
5: It really is.
3: Yeah.
4: Max, have you seen it?
3: Yeah.
4: Slumdog's the best. It's really good.
6: Stuck in a porta potty or something?
4: There's a porta potty scene that will stay with you for a while.
5: Yeah.
4: Because it's about the grossest thing you've ever seen.
5: Yeah. This is gross, too. Officials say an invasive bloody shrimp colony has been found in Lake Superior.
6: Really?
5: Researchers say it keeps returning to shore every 28 days.
3: Hawk!
5: I'm not a researcher.
3: No, you need help.
5: Why do I need help? The samples included juveniles and pregnant females. Oh. Mm. Well, that sounds weird. Oh, no. Juvenile, leave those pregnant females alone. Yeah!
3: No.
5: The shrimp could affect the lake's food web.
3: Man, Juvenile has some absolute slammers.
4: Such as?
3: Some bangers. But he needs to leave these pregnant ladies alone. I mean... What? Hold on, let me look here.
5: How about the...
4: Hold on, was Wilson Phillips.
5: Invasive... Bloody shrimp. Bloody red shrimp is what it's called. Ugh. And then it's in Duluth in Lake Superior.
6: Marks the fifth and final Great Lake to be invaded.
4: Man. They got us.
6: They got them all.
4: They got all five.
3: They won.
4: Catch them all.
6: They got them all.
4: Sauce, so what are you looking up? Juveniles?
3: He's here at first half.
4: Oh, yeah.
5: Right now?
3: No, we should go, Maxo.
4: Oh, we have to go.
3: Yeah, we have to go.
4: You didn't leave the house last night to go see Dave. You're not going to go see Juvenile at First Avenue.
3: Have you heard the song? Ha, that song slams.
4: Oh, yeah.
3: Slow Motion Whales. Project Bitch Whales.
5: The name of the song is Slow Motion
3: Set it
5: Whales.
3: Off. Back that ass up. All those songs are sweet.
4: They're all all-timers.
3: Yeah.
4: 0.0001% You go to Juvenile
3: if
4: first.
3: If Birdman was going to be there,
4: and the Hot Boys reunion.
3: Oh, yeah, and Manny Fresh, I might go.
4: You weren't going to go see Dave last night until it got rained out.
3: I know the parking situation downtown.
5: What?
3: That's why I would go.
1: You have a song. Wonderful car that's climate controlled. If you have to sit in it for a little while, it's fine.
5: Yeah, quit being a it's bloody
1: your favorite
5: red shrimp.
1: Band.
3: Yeah. No, it's I'm going to go this time.
4: You're not going to Juvenile.
3: No, I'm not going. Well, if Manny Fresh was there.
4: He's not. You're not going.
3: Man, okay.
4: $100 says you don't go.
3: Relax.
4: Bet you $100 you don't go.
3: Take a deep breath. Probably
4: I just did.
3: Won't. But now that I have a second chance at going to see Dave, I will go.
1: Thank you.
3: Yeah, I'm going to go. I got yelled at by Zach.
5: You should leave now.
1: Take a helicopter in.
4: Well, the parking situation is going to be just as disastrous in August. You're still going to have to pay like $60.
3: In August.
1: The fair is in August.
4: The fair is prepared for what aspect of this experience?
3: Just more mentally prepared.
4: Oh, mentally prepared. For Dave.
3: Yeah.
5: The Mega Millions jackpot is up to nearly $500 million.
3: Oh.
5: Because nobody won last night's lottery drawing.
4: Is it just me or do we not talk about the lottery nearly as much as
5: it's
4: we used to?
5: It's the weirdest thing. I know. Millions across the country were hoping to win the $467 million in Tuesday's drawing, but nobody did. So grand prize rolls over to Friday's drawing. $489 million, they're saying. Cash option about $220.
4: Sauce, if you won the lottery, would you go to Dave and still pay for parking? You could afford it.
3: Yeah. I go to Dave a lot if I won the lottery. I would probably just follow them around for a month. If I won the lottery.
4: That would be great.
1: By the way, somebody named Comrade last night tweeted, do not take a riverboat cruise that passes under the ferry bridge tonight.
3: Brilliant. That's genius, yeah.
4: Parker, if you don't understand that reference, about 20 years ago in Chicago, Dave Matthews' tour bus emptied the waste from the bus into the river that was on a... It hit a ferry boat underneath, correct?
3: Yeah.
4: Chicago, so people got covered technically by Dave Matthews' crap.
3: They had one good review. Dwight Hockey said this is the greatest ferry trip of all time. I love it here. I live here now. He hasn't made sense.
6: That's disgusting.
4: Yeah, where does he live now?
3: Dwight?
4: Yeah.
3: Under the bridge?
5: Oh. Downtown?
3: Yep, in Chicago. He waits. Every time he sees some...
4: So he truly never left. You're right. I live here now. He's just stayed.
3: Yeah.
4: He's a man of his word.
3: People are like, this is gross. He's like, speak for yourself.
6: Fired up every time he sees his tour bus.
3: Yeah.
4: Hmm.
5: So that's the news.
4: That was the news.
5: Yep. Be careful with them bloody red shrimp.
3: Mm.
5: Yucky.
4: Are they edible?
5: No.
6: Well, depends on who you ask.
3: Icky.
5: Hey, how does a shrimp get into the lake? Somebody brought them in, dropped them in there? I don't know.
8: How do they join gangs?
5: I don't know.
3: Well played.
1: Yeah, we got to worry about them Crip shrimp.
3: Mm. What'd you call them?
8: Them Crip shrimp. That's the name of my new band. Crip
4: shrimp. Sauce will do sports after this on The Fan.
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24: 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The Dodgers all over the Twins last night, 12-3, pounding out 17 hits. Derek Shelton says, yeah, getting those two-out hits, that hurt. They kept coming.
25: Well, yeah, I think it's a combination of just, you know, not executing the pitch to put guys away, and then we're talking about the best offense in baseball, too, and I think you saw, you know, they capitalized on that tonight.
24: Same two teams coming up tonight at Target Field. Meanwhile, at Newman, Dylan Thomas homered last night in the eighth inning. Tie game, Jose Sermo.
26: Right-hander ready, the 1-0 delivery, and this ball tripping high and deep to right field. It's up, it's back, it's gone! Barnes struck it down. The Sermonator has struck at Newman, and the Red Hawks have taken a 4-3 lead. Jose Sermo, you are a friend of mine. He did not miss that one.

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1: 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Shockwaves in the draft room. The Dallas Mavericks were projected to take Braden Burries, the guard out of Arizona, but instead pair Merez Johnson Jr. with their new coach, Dusty Mick. Merez played for Dusty Mick at Michigan last year, but was drafted way too high at 9. I'm Drake Toll.
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13: 740 The Fan regional weather from meteorologist who told Tom Szymanski today, partly mostly cloudy and breezy. Some scattered showers and thunder showers possible. High of 71 today. Northwest winds 14 to 30. Partly cloudy, low of 51 tonight. Tomorrow, partly sunny with a high of 76. Heading into the weekend, Friday, partly sunny and breezy. Chance for showers. High 76 on Friday. Saturday's high near 83. That's your 740 The Fan regional weather.
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11: 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Thriller last night at Newman Outdoor Field. Red Hawks trying to take the first two games of the three-game series against Lincoln. Red Hawks went up 3-0. So home run from Dylan Thomas. Then bottom eight, tie game, 3-3.
12: Right-hander ready, the 1-0 delivery. And this ball tripping high and deep to right field. It's up, it's back, it's gone. Marge took it down. The Sermonator has struck at Newman.
11: Yeah, Jose Sermo cracking a home run. Breaks a 3-3 game in the bottom of the eighth inning. The Red Hawks win it 4-3. Tyler Jeans gets the win. The Red Hawks and Salt Dogs wrapping up the series tonight. Special night, Military Appreciation Night at Newman Outdoor Field. Catch the game here on 740 The Fan. 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
15: Portugal took care of business against Uzbekistan with a 5-0 win in Houston yesterday. Cristiano Ronaldo scored twice and made history along the way.
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15: Ronaldo now the only man ever to score in six tournaments. 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
7: Long-awaited updates to the Clean Fuel Production Tax Credit, known as 45Z, have been announced by the Department of Energy. Brian Glenn, Director of Government Affairs for the American Farm Bureau Federation, says the changes allow for calculations of tax incentives using the GREET model.
9: It's used to help determine the level of tax credit given. So the GREET model consolidates all of the greenhouse gas emissions of each step of the biofuel supply chain, dependent on things like the form of transportation and farming practices, into a specific emission rate for a gallon of fuel.
7: The emission rate becomes a carbon intensity score, and the lower the score, the higher the tax credit. Congress authorized the change to the GREET model through the One Big Beautiful Bill Act last year.
9: With this update, now only feedstocks that originate from U.S., Mexico, or Canada can qualify for this clean fuel production tax credit. So that helps ensure that tax incentives are supporting the North American agricultural supply chain.
7: This credit can help support stronger demand for U.S.-grown feedstocks, which would be a big help to farmers in the future.
9: We continue to urge USDA to provide greater flexibility for the accepted conservation practices from farmers when they determine the carbon intensity of the feedstocks. Farmers should be supported for lowering emissions of feedstocks and should be adequately compensated for that.
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13: 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Well, the NBA completed the first round of the draft last night. The T-Wolves mostly on the sidelines. The Wolves will choose today. Wolves head coach Chris Finch talks about getting some help in the second round, noting that guys like Jaden McDaniels was a late first-round pick in 2020 and such.
14: Yeah, I mean, there's no doubt about it. There's talent all the way through the draft. There's a lot of great players in the NBA, and sometimes it's just opportunity. And those guys, you know, not only were really good players, but they also had an opportunity to be able to showcase their abilities, when they were young and grow in a team that was growing alongside of them.
13: Red Hawks get a nice win last night against Lincoln Salt Dogs. Dylan Thomas, Jose Sermo, each homer. Twins follow the Dodgers 12-3. 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
15: We have a problem.
0: Wow. So just when I thought I was going to be able to focus on News Du Nord while child sitting, you're having a child sit.
15: Yeah.
0: And like, I'm supposed to pay attention to stuff like this in June when we don't have a first-round pick in the NBA draft. So, therefore, I found this show on the in-studio TV that Ava and Stella Nordquist were really interested in called Wonder.
15: Oh, sweet.
0: So, all right, cool. Wonder just started a little while ago. So we're going to put Wonder on during the break and between segments. So, therefore, you guys can watch that and, you know, I can stop frustrating bosses with what's transpiring and everything, only to learn we've taken a fat L, ladies. What does that screen up there say?
16: MMR. This requires a subscription. To watch this program, you'll need to subscribe to this channel.
0: Don't read the number. No. I mean, honestly, iHeart. Seriously. I mean, okay, I know we got marketing at KFAN.com and we're doing the best we can here.
15: Best we can.
0: I mean, can we not even subscribe? MGMMR has to be 50 cents a month. Nobody cares about it.
15: Nobody cares.
0: Nobody watches. And fewer even watching this part of TV anymore. Which really makes me wonder why I pay the number that I pay. Anyway, for the
15: Can we just sign? Can we just sign it up and throw it on the company tab?
0: You want to call 800-391 and the rest of the number on the radio?
15: No.
0: I mean, if we're going to do that, then let's just knock out Netflix, Apple, Peacock.
15: While I have you.
0: You know all those channels where I'm trying to watch a game, but there are two other games on that I also want to see? So correct. I got to go, okay, wait, I'm Peacock, then I'm Hulu, then I'm FUBU, then I'm FUBO, and then I'm FUBAR, and then I'm next Netflix, and then I'm YouTube, and then I'm Prime. And then I'm Prime, and then I'm HBO Max. Super duper special. Isn't greed great, girls? Just say no.
16: Okay, no.
0: News du Nord provided by
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0: And beef.
15: And live racing season is in play. Girls tried a spam dog there on Father's Day. Enjoyed that.
0: Look at this.
15: And
0: Stephen Barr. To my Twitter account. Guys, need to have the YouTube channel up when those two sweet girls are on the program. Philip Myers, can we get a weekly Wednesday with the girls? This has been a fantastic segment. Segment? Bruh, it's the middle of June. Segment-za. And then, why to give that Thursday day back? And then Ryan Schaff. This segment with Stella and Ava is gold. Ladies, give yourselves a round of applause for stealing the show and helping with the people meet, helping with the Nielsen rep, helping with the vast and ever-expanding audio. Give yourselves a round of applause for doing a great job on the microphone today, ladies and gentlemen.
15: You girls have been awesome.
0: I officially am not talking for six consecutive minutes. Take it away.
15: News du Nord, live racing, Canterbury Park. CanterburyPark.com is the place to go. We'll start with the Minnesota Twins. And yesterday, now it wasn't always this lopsided, but it was indeed already 7-2 when Taylor Rogers gave up five in the top side of the ninth to make it a 12-2 game before Brooks Lee.
0: And yes. After predicting the Twins would take two or three from the L.A. Dodgers, which is impossible now, I now officially am not talking for 6.5 minutes. Is that okay?
15: That's okay.
0: Round of applause for me not talking for 6.5 minutes because of my bad predicting. And the older I get when it comes to making those proclamations on the radio, well, the stupider I'm looking. The more stupid, the stupider, the worse I'm looking here with those predictions. So anyway.
15: Well, it's kind of amusing that Joe Ryan, who just a couple days ago was slated to play, then he came down with an illness. But then suddenly he's healthy again. So it'll be Joe Ryan slated to start this evening against Shohei Ohtani.
0: They probably don't need to watch Inmate Tales, right?
15: That
16: huh? Okay. What's that?
0: What about Girls of Met Art?
15: Oh,
0: oh no, no, no. No, no. Girl, look. Abel, look down. Look down. What are we doing?
15: What is happening?
0: Abbott, why do we subscribe to that and not MGM? Are you kidding me with this?
15: That Wonder looks like a heartwarming movie, by the way.
0: I know, but we're not paying the 50 cents a month for MGM. Anyway, continue.
15: Shohei Ohtani and Joe Ryan on the mound this evening, 6:40 p.m.-ish, first pitch. Yeah. And now for a team that was inching closer and closer to drawing themselves to 500 on the season, they're going to want to get this one today.
0: Yeah.
15: After that, of course, I believe they remain home. It'll be an off day tomorrow. And then they are hosting, chance to keep this party moving a little bit. They're hosting the Rockies. Hey. The Rockies in town this weekend. So you don't get a chance to see the National. Well, you basically get to see these guys once a year, maybe.
0: There we go.
15: They're in town over the weekend. Minnesota Twins, five games under 500. But as high-end a pitching matchup as you'll get for the Twins will be our best to Joe Ryan versus Ohtani.
0: What about Love Island, USA?
15: I would definitely prefer they didn't see that.
0: Okay, Devil Wears Prada. We paid for HBO.
15: I feel like the girls have. Did you see Devil Wears Prada with Mom?
16: Yeah.
0: You've seen it?
16: Yeah.
0: Well, you're not going to see it again because we didn't pay for HBO.
15: Isn't there a part two coming?
16: I think it's in theaters now.
0: I thought when we went from AM 1130 to FM 100.3, everything sounded and looked better in FM. I mean, I was sadly mistaken here. I thought when we went to FM, everybody was popping tags low-key. I don't know.
15: We're going to go to Toy Story 5 today instead of Devil Wears Prada Part 2, okay?
16: Yeah.
15: All right. Perfect. To the NFL, they're not having the supplemental draft. They just said, nope, not going to do it. And Brendan Sorsby, you put your stuff in 3 days before, and they came up with the idea that maybe we need more time to review this stuff, so... Talking with Florio, it sounds like that next April would be the shot for Mr. Sorsby in what appears to be a crowded QB draft. The ability to enter the NFL in some ways unprecedented in terms of just kind of stiff-arming the cat. But Brendan Sorsby, his NFL career appears to be on hold for the time being.
0: Yeah, and I'm really really happy I wrote four pages about Brendan Sorsby. Sorsby melted down yesterday because I was the only one who cared. And then everybody was right. The world was right, and I was wrong. There's going to be no supplemental draft, just like you guys predicted 2 days ago. Holy cow, I just listened to you.
15: Well, I didn't predict it.
0: No, I was talking to the girls.
15: Oh, I got you.
0: I wrote all these pages about this quarterback. What a waste of time he is. Excuse me, what a waste of time that was. I'm trying to find some good things here that I had in it. Because you definitely don't, specifically on this station, want to leave good one-liners.
15: Well, my favorite part of the Sorsby swing, the Sorsby steam, trying to soar for Sorsby, was in the midst of it, you were reading that ESPN report and just watching your eyes open up a little bit and it clicking with you as that guy referred to the QB situation as Kevin O'Connell's sinking ship.
0: No, he referred to the team as that. I mean, seriously.
15: Like, what? It put things to a screeching halt for a moment.
0: Well, it put me in a bad mood.
15: What about this? This will cheer you up. Stefanski's going to have a high-end tight end in Kyle Pitts for another 3 years.
0: I think Kyle Pitts is a high-end tight end.
15: 3 years.
0: I mean, I like him, but like I remember when he came out of Florida. Guys, when Kyle Pitts came out of Florida, Okay, I mean, he was a cross between the mythological creature known as Adonis and one of your old favorite basketball players, Orlando Woolridge.
17: Oh, yeah.
0: Just sculpted like that, like Adrian Peterson. And everybody made him sound like he was going to be the second coming of Jeremy Shockey meets Tony Gonzalez.
17: Yeah.
0: I think he might have had one touchdown his first year. Yeah, he's fast. Yeah, we've dealt with him before. It's no Jonnu Smith. But nevertheless, he just got himself a lot of money. Do you guys like money?
18: Yeah.
0: Yeah, so do I. Anyway, what's next?
17: He signs a 3-year, $54 million deal.
0: Papa Ganam.
17: And that will eventually lead us into the final hour, PA, because...
0: We got Papa Ganam.
17: Well, for the World Cup, all teams now, all 48 of them, have played 2 of the 3 group stage games.
0: Mm-hmm.
17: There are 4 teams that have already locked their specific spot in, the U.S., by the way, being one of them. But the 3rd group stage games will be played starting today.
0: Yeah.
17: And that means over the next 3 or 4 days, you're going to start to see how the knockout bracket reveals itself. Really. Yep. Fun starting with Group A and B later today. A, B, and C, I believe.
0: Yep.
17: On the lookout for Bosnia. Isn't everything super exciting World Cup conversation around Bosnia? But
0: everybody should be worldwide on the lookout for Bosnia.
19: Yeah. I always love that one.
0: That's the only way to put it.
17: Bosnia and specifically Qatar playing later today. But we're going to talk about that next hour, I believe, with our guest in studio, right, PA?
0: Indeed. Papa Gana, somebody we met a decade ago. He's an elite soccer mind, sounds super cool on the radio, and most importantly is tolerates children, which would be me. I mean, I'm the child, okay? So he tolerates me in 9 to noon. I'll give the listening audience a scintillating tease right now. What we do 9 to noon, and I'm being serious with this. I can't figure out, like, if I was handicapping this game tonight at 9 o'clock, USA and Turkey. It used to be called Turkey. Now it's Turkey, something like that. It's like they didn't want to be associated with a bird or three consecutive strikes in bowling. 2 consecutive what? Can you make a turkey noise? That's a pigeon. So anyway, like that team's eliminated. Okay, that team is done. Okay, so like what do they have to play for? I don't know. Country pride? I don't know.
17: Basically that. Pride, get a point.
0: I mean, how badly they want to get home. You kidding me? And
17: I think they want to show out because they haven't been at the tournament in a while.
0: Well, and for us, you know, it's called a friendly, so we probably either going to play minimal minutes for our best players or just not play them at all. Why would you play them and like have number 20, Bougainvillea or whatever his name is, get hurt, not be able to play when you get to that round of 32? I mean, this isn't a soccer game tonight. This is a conundrum. But guess what? When there are conundrums for people who have done what I've done for 30 years, you know how we look at it?
18: What?
0: There's gold in them thar hills. And that's high key, ladies. That ain't low key. So that's going to be my first question. Believe it or not, or one of my first questions, okay? Y'all ready?
18: Yeah.
0: Okay, cool.
18: Yeah.
0: You're listening to 9 to noon, FM 100.3. KFAN, it's 11 o'clock. Good morning.
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21: 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The San Antonio Spurs and Oklahoma City Thunder are drafting for next year's Western Conference Final. The Spurs adding 2 big men to help Wemby in Jaden Quaintance and Tyrus Reed, and Oklahoma City taking 7'3 Michigan big man Adai Mara. I'm Nick Costos.
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13: Your 740 The Fan regional weather from meteorologist who told Tom Szymanski today, partly to mostly cloudy and breezy. Some scattered showers and thundershowers possible. High of 71 today. Northwest winds 14 to 30. Partly cloudy, low of 51 tonight. Tomorrow, partly sunny with a high of 76. Heading into the weekend, Friday, partly sunny and breezy. Chance for showers. High 76 on Friday. Saturday's high near 83. That's your 740 The Fan regional weather.
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0: He just wants to get out of the country at about 11:30 Central tomorrow night.
1: So we are trying to advance.
0: Yeah.
1: So against England, if we get 1 point, which we did, we have 4 points.
0: Yeah. And England also has 4 points.
1: Yes, England. So if you have 4 points, you know that you're going to the next round.
0: You're going to the 32.
1: Exactly. Your last game does not matter.
0: Ghana's going to the 32.
1: We're there. We're already there.
0: Holy. Yep. Wow. All right. Well, let's. So with where we go from here, and I say we, and here's why. Because like the U.S., Ghana now is we within the love covenant because of you.
1: That's great.
0: So we got a 1 and a 1A. And for you, hopefully we have a 1 and a 1A. For you, it would be Ghana 1, USA 1A.
1: That's great.
0: For us, it's USA 1. I don't get to make it out. 1A. Okay, you okay with that?
1: I love it.
0: So now, to make, like, say Ghana gets to just the 16.
1: That's great.
0: I mean, how big is that for the country to get to the 16? I ain't even talking about winning it.
1: So if we get to the 16, from my point of view, as a very informed soccer person, we've overachieved. Because before this tournament, we didn't know we were going to do this well. We were the last team to fire a coach before the tournament.
0: Oh.
1: Yeah, so we played. Why did
0: you fire him?
1: Well, the coach before him lost some friendly games. We lost 5-1 to Austria, then we lost to Germany. So we thought that we cannot go to the World Cup with a losing momentum.
0: Mm.
1: So Carlos Queiroz, this coach, picked up the team when junior. Picked up the team late April.
0: Okay.
1: He played only one friendly game with Ghana against Wales.
0: Yeah.
1: So our first game against Panama was the second time the coach was seeing the team.
0: Jeez.
1: This is his third time.
0: Yeah.
1: But he comes to the tournament with a lot of experience.
0: Yeah.
1: He's one of two coaches who is more than 70 years old.
0: He's 7-0?
1: Yeah, he's 73 years old.
0: Oh,
1: there are only two coaches who are more than 70 years old in this tournament.
0: Holy cow.
1: He has been to 5 World Cups as a coach. So he has a lot of experience, but we have different coaches. He's what we call a defensive-minded coach. He makes it very difficult for you to beat his team.
0: Yeah. Okay.
1: So having Carlos Queiroz, we knew of one thing, that it will be difficult to beat Ghana. And that's what is happening right now.
0: Okay, well, quick internet sweep of why this happened to England yesterday uncovered this. And take the soccer, the football, the soccer takes deep if you want, Papa, because this is just like what I corroborated some things and copy and paste and put it together because I wanted to make it special for you today. Let's see. A scoreless draw against Ghana is mildly frustrating for England, but not catastrophic. Both teams sit at 4 points in Group L, and England's progression chances remain strong. However, it exposes a lingering vulnerability against defensive, quote, low block, end quote. The low block problem. Fans and pundits point out that England struggled to break down Ghana's highly compact defense, much like past struggles against low-block teams.
2: Yeah.
0: Then there's patience versus stagnation. Despite dominating possession, England had it 70 to 80% of the game, or the match, on the field, or the pitch, England's attack was deemed too slow and risk-averse to crack open the back line. Does that sound accurate?
1: It's accurate to some extent, but I disagree with that concept because, like I said, this coach was playing his second competitive game with Ghana. So a lot of the people did not have a tape on Ghana. When I talk of a tape, they had not seen Ghana in many games. Mm-hmm. They did not know how Kyrgios was going to approach the game.
0: Well, you guys are sneaky that way.
1: England beat Croatia 4-2. So their game was free-flowing. So when England beat Croatia 4-2, there was a big hype in the English community.
0: Okay.
1: So they thought they were going to get that.
0: Mm-hmm.
1: Now, if you watch the game closely yesterday, yes, they dominated play. A low block team would allow the other team to possess the ball.
0: Yeah.
1: Because we're sitting deep.
0: Yeah.
1: We want you to bring the ball to us.
0: Mm-hmm.
1: But England did not start with Bakayo Saka, who I think is one of the best dribblers in the world right now.
0: Yep.
1: He was nursing an injury, so he was on the bench.
0: Mm.
1: When Bakayo Saka came in, it changed the game.
0: Okay. Who did he play for?
1: He plays for Arsenal of North London.
0: Okay, now, but which world team?
2: England,
0: okay.
1: That's correct.
0: Yeah, because we got, like, I was going to go down the road of somebody who kind of stole the show yesterday a little bit. Then I started reading about the person. I'm like, we'll probably just put him off to the side for a little while. But continue.
1: So there are a couple of things happening in the game. And what you quoted said, Father, we both have 4 points.
0: Yeah.
1: As far as the England coach is concerned, Tuchel is like, I want to get out of the group. I want to top the group.
0: Yeah.
1: So first half is 0-0. He's not going to take any risk.
0: Yeah.
1: He doesn't want Ghana to beat them.
0: Right.
1: So the only place I disagree with Tuchel is that he played his substitutes too late. If Bakayo Saka and Marcus Rashford had come in earlier, we would have struggled, because when they came in, we could see that they were getting into our box. They hit the crossbar. The keeper was tested.
0: Wow.
1: So, yeah.
0: Well, Harry Kane had a chance at the end, and he went high.
1: Exactly, because Saka, for me, I'm an Arsenal fan, so I think that he's one of the better players in the world. Marcus Rashford is also a very good player. When he got the wide players in, they began to stretch us. Mm-hmm. That is why our coach had to change one of our defenders, because he realized that the pressure was coming to us. Yeah.
0: Yeah. See, veteran coaches over 70 do things like that. Wisdom, cunning, guile, that's what happens with age.
2: I think that the key problem for teams like England, that you have to they do have to play with pace. Part of that breakdown that you had there, and I know it's tough, a lot of people listening right now, it's like you just put the ball in the net. But think about, you know, think about in hockey where you have to sustain a forecheck and you get multiple passes involved, and you'll get defensive situations where they're just packing around the net and they give you no space versus maybe an odd man rush and scoring opportunities that exist there. Ghana's so good defensively that even though you have the Harry Kanes and you have all the cool names and all the big timers, the Bellinghams, etc., that they need that. Yesterday they were settling for just passing around the box, waiting for an opening that was never going to come, and they needed the perfect shot. They needed the perfect finish to find their way into the net. Versus when Ghana and England had these opportunities yesterday too, when you turn the ball over and you're headed the other way in a counterattack, just by watching the game, you'll see it. The field is opening up. They have the space. They have the ability to use that world-class speed, talent, and finishing ability. So by nature of Ghana forcing them to slow down in some spots, and I think it was Maduke, just hideous yesterday, and it was Rashford who went in for him about 15 minutes too late. I agree with you that they needed to make those changes earlier to figure out how to create their own space and pace.
0: Piers Morgan joins us later on Sky Sports. Sky Sports news time is 11:19. Good morning. What's Cameroon like compared to Ghana? I have a reason for this question.
1: Well, in terms of soccer, we are about a par. Cameroon is also a soccer powerhouse.
0: Okay.
1: But they've missed out on the World Cup.
0: Okay.
1: And for us, if you miss out on the World Cup, we laugh at each other.
0: Okay.
1: So like,
0: oh, you do?
1: Oh, yes. Because you didn't make the big dance.
0: Right.
1: We know you've got big players, but you did not make the big dance. So like,
0: okay,
1: when I see some of my friends, let's say I've got some Somalian friends, I say, hey, when is Somalia playing Italy? Is it next week? They said, oh, you know we are not there.
0: World
1: you know?
0: Cup trash talk. Yeah, don't exactly, leave home without it. Are you kidding me? All right, a bicycle kick up on that thing. Okay, 3-2. I have church friends who are from Cameroon.
1: Okay.
0: But they could not care less about Samuel Eto'o or the Cameroon World Cup team, or like chance to get to the World Cup, because of political unrest. Okay, so I'm just learning. It's the, and I know you listen to 9 to Noon, so you've heard me say this before, involving certain United States of America things. We live in the age of rage.
1: Sure.
0: It's just the age of rage. And foolish me, I mean, of course, why would I think age of rage was just here in this little fishbowl? It's like all over the world, right? Because, I mean, you know, like there are so many people frustrated, and Cameroon's so beautiful with the pictures and things they... But it's like, nah, I just kind of checked out because of the government this and government that. And it's unfortunate, but that happens, right?
1: It does. But the issue of Cameroon not going there, like I said, they're a big force in African soccer.
0: Mm-hmm.
1: So for your Cameroonian church friends, some of them are just frustrated they didn't go.
0: Yeah.
1: We want to separate the politics from the national team.
0: Good point.
1: Samuel Eto'o, who was once a big dog player for Cameroon, he played in the World Cup, he won Champions League. He was a head of the FA. He's a polarizing figure.
0: Yeah.
1: So it depends on your friends where they stand in the politics of Cameroonian football.
0: There we go.
1: If they don't like Eto'o and the national team did not qualify,
0: right?
1: Some of them are even happy that the national team did not qualify because they don't like Eto'o.
0: Right. But see, I would think a worldly a tournament like this would galvanize, you know, if only for 3 weeks to a month, would like kind of galvanize the age of rage, where maybe for a common sporting event that involves the country in which you live. You know, maybe you can put your whistles down for a little bit and like come together on things. And, you know, I bought 100 Vuvuzelas. And for the USA Paraguay game, I went out and I was going to give them all away. And just like, let's come together and let's enjoy the United States of America. Well, half the ladies there blew them in my ear. I love my country. I'm just trying to galvanize things. Got this lady right up in my ear blowing this whistle and Vuvuzela in my ear. So
1: there's what we call one sport nations, right? And most of, when you get out of the U.S., most countries play one sport.
0: Yeah.
1: So in Ghana and most of Africa and South America, they play one sport, which is soccer.
0: What about cricket?
1: So we don't play cricket, okay. You know, it's like from the English colony, but we are very tribal about our soccer. So let's put it this way. I'll take Nigeria as an example, because this happens a lot in Nigeria, and I know some of my Nigerian friends who disagree. They have two main tribes, the Yorubas and the Igbos. Now, if the national team coach is a Yoruba guy.
0: Is a what?
1: Yoruba, like it's a tribe. You know? So let us say there are two main tribes, Vikings and Packers. So if the national coach is a Vikings guy, and he doesn't pick a Packers guy on merit, the Packers people say, no, he's playing favorite. So if the team doesn't qualify, they are happy.
0: Oh, wow.
1: Yes.
0: That's so controversial.
1: Yeah, people get very, very emotional. In some parts of Africa, you can win an election based on the team you support. A lot of politicians come through soccer. Oh, so wow. Let's say Ziggy Wolf wants to run for governor.
0: Yeah.
1: Okay,
0: Vikings fans. Well, then buy the Giants.
1: Yeah, Vikings fans are going to vote for Ziggy, whether they like his policy or not.
0: Oh, Ziggy can go and... All right, 3-2.
1: He's a chairman. So those things happen. So it all depends on where are you lining in politics or religion. These things come through in the national team. Some people will verbalize it. Others will be quiet. But some will be like...
0: Hey, if Ziggy Wilf was the governor of this state and Mark Wilf was the AG... 9 to noon would be popping tags for the next X amount of years. I mean, we'd be writing policy on the radio.
2: I love how it's
0: amazing.
2: As soon as he transitioned it to picture Vikings and Packers, it was
0: best
2: like,
0: ever.
2: Oh, yeah. Nope, totally get it.
0: All right, in closing here, and then here's what we're going to do. You listen to 9 to noon occasionally, right?
1: I do.
0: So if I say talkbacks, you know what I mean, right?
1: I do.
0: Yeah. Okay, well, we're going to have talkbacks, and you're going to be involved.
1: Sure.
0: You okay with that?
1: 100%.
0: Good. Then sign that waiver. Just kidding. Lastly, so we said Final 16. For Ghana, what would making it to just the what would making it to the championship game, what would that mean? And honestly, is that more than 1,000, 2,000 to 1? I mean, is it a super, super, super big long shot? Because guess what? A few weeks ago, the world doubted you.
1: That's true.
0: And didn't think your country would be in the 32.
1: That's true.
0: Who's in the 32? Ghana.
1: Ghana is.
0: Okay. Ghana. So therefore, let them keep doubting you and have that chip on your shoulder and go on and get past the 16 to the 8 to the 4. What if Ghana got to the final game?
1: I want to separate my emotions from my mind.
0: Mm-hmm.
1: I'm just going to be real. I know a lot of Ghanaians will not be happy about what I'm saying. I don't think Ghana will get to the final game. Ghanaians, you know.
0: Ghanaians.
1: Yes.
0: I want to make sure. Ghanaians or Nans?
1: Ghanaians.
0: Okay. I want to make sure I say it right, so your daughter doesn't savage me on social media. I'm just kidding.
1: So let me just tell you a few things about why it's important for Africans to go to the World Cup.
0: Okay.
1: There is some money involved in playing in the World Cup.
0: Yep.
1: And for the African countries,
0: like money.
1: Yeah. For the African countries, it's a big part of an FA's budget.
0: A what?
1: The Football Association, we call it the FA. Yeah.
0: Oh,
1: yeah.
0: I see. The overall budget.
1: Yes. So if you qualify for the World Cup, you're going to get a lot of investment in millions to go to the World Cup. So, and the money is the same for every country.
0: Damn,
1: but for Africa,
0: watching this thing more.
1: For Africa, it's a very big deal. So, for example, when you qualify, you're guaranteed $12.5 million.
0: Jeez.
1: That is a lot of money for an African country, but not for Germany.
0: That's before taxes.
1: Yeah. You don't even pay taxes on it. Oh. That money is part of helping you to develop your game.
0: They better not play a game in Seattle.
1: So when you qualify, you get that. And there's a breakdown.
0: Mm-hmm.
1: So all the three games that you are playing is $3 million per game.
0: That's great.
1: So whether you lose or not, so the teams that have been kicked out, they already have that $9 million.
0: Yeah.
1: And then FIFA also gives you some money to prepare for the tournament.
0: Mm.
1: $2.5 million to prepare for the tournament. It's big for an African country.
0: Mm.
1: So the further you advance in the competition, the more money that comes to your football association.
2: That's so awesome. You have $20 million in your pocket or more before you even advance to the knockouts.
1: Exactly.
0: That's so exactly. Sweet.
1: Yeah. So that's why it's a big deal.
0: Well,
1: for some.
0: I mean, now I want us to make, can it be Ghana and USA in the final game?
2: Looks like most likely we'll be on the same side of the bracket.
0: Same side?
2: Likely.
0: Oh, look at those ruined dreams, like wreck tribes and take millions away from people. Are you kidding me? All right, Papa Ghana in studio. Here's the deal. Talkback's next segment, and here's how it's going to work. Who's like me, don't watch a second of soccer for years, fall in love with the USA team, don't watch much of other games or teams or the sport, but nevertheless, has this undefeated USA World Cup team, has it bitten you too? Conversely, no matter if that team or Ghana or whom, no matter if your favorite team gets to the championship game and wins or not, if your country does or not, you still couldn't care less. Like, you just like, this hasn't bitten me a lick, Paul. I've watched, I've tried, and I couldn't care less who wins the World Cup. You just don't enjoy it. Please share why via the talkbacks. And we're going to play back some next segment with Papa. We're going to call it Pepper the Papa. Fill the talkback machine, and we'll rattle off some next.
2: And I don't have $20 million for you, but I might have $2,500 for you. 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
15: From the KFGO News Center, I'm Nate Cohen. Red River Valley SWAT will be training in Fargo this afternoon. The training will take place from noon to 5 in the 400 block of 3rd Avenue. SWAT team members may be seen carrying guns and moving around a building, but no live rounds will be used. There are going to be loud noises and yelling, but there is no safety concern. North Dakota is part of a coalition of 17 states suing California to block a strict recycling law aimed at reducing plastic waste. The lawsuit argues the law's regulations would force a major transformation of consumer products and business models nationwide. It argues the mandates will lead to price hikes on necessary items. A Minneapolis father and son are facing fraud charges after they allegedly filed false income tax returns for themselves and others, claiming millions of dollars of false refund amounts. Court documents say 44-year-old Lamar Burgess and his 23-year-old son, also Lamar Burgess, would charge taxpayers a portion of their refund in exchange for filing a refund using false employment and tax credit information that include tax credits intended for those who could not work during the COVID-19 pandemic.
2: I can't wait to be on Hennepin Avenue and celebrate a Viking Super Bowl.
16: I love my country.
0: What happened?
2: What do you mean what happened?
0: Okay.
2: I love the World Cup. I do. I believe that the World Cup is the greatest sporting event that there is.
0: So you said it was your favorite.
2: It is my favorite.
0: Okay.
2: However, the emotional, compelling connection that I have from being 6 years old, chain link fence, Blakesley Stadium in Mankato.
0: I think you're lying.
2: That connection leads me down the road to the Minnesota Vikings. It's Viking Super Bowl for me and not close.
0: Okay. Even with the Vikings playing next year, all that in the World Cup comes along X amount of years.
2: Yeah, that's fine. I'm 41. I know how this thing has gone with the purple and year after year after year. I'm saying if you told me.
0: Oh, yeah, it's gone so well for USA. It looks like they have, the reason I bring it up, it looks like they have a squad. So like
2: they do have a squad.
0: Like Papa, the USA soccer team with number 20, Bougainvillea, and the rest of the guys.
2: Balogun.
0: How, you're an elite soccer mind. You are the elite of elite soccer minds in the Covenant. How good is USA? Is there a World Cup winning opportunity here, getting to the Final Four, Final Two? What do you think?
1: This USA team is a very good team for three reasons. Mm-hmm. One, they got the right coach, Mauricio Pochettino.
0: Yeah, that
1: he's
0: guy's
1: a top-rated
0: cool.
1: coach.
0: He's cool.
1: Secondly, the team came together at the very right time. And I go back to when they played Germany at Soldier Field a week before the tournament began.
0: Mm-hmm.
1: Germany is a top 10 team in the world.
0: Ooh.
1: And the way the U.S. played in that game, they've continued to play that way. And you can see that. I mentioned last week that the U.S. team has an identity. To do well in a tournament, you must have an identity. Everybody knows that Team USA's biggest problems are in defense, but they set up very well offensively that you don't come to their defense often. And one
0: That's the USA's biggest problem. I think the United States of America is quite defensive these days.
17: I always love that.
1: I understand that, but we're talking about a different space here.
0: Oh, yeah, I got it.
1: You know, so sometimes you have an all-around team.
0: Mm-hmm.
1: But if you look at the way the U.S. played against Paraguay, which was doing well before the tournament, the way they played against Australia, they've got one momentum, and then they have the fans coming along with them. They've already qualified for the second round. And you can also begin to look at the bracket. They have a path easily to get to the quarterfinals.
0: Define easy.
1: Well, easy means that who are you going to play in the next bracket?
0: Well, I get that, but like who's it going to be? Like who would you think?
1: I think they play Bosnia.
0: Okay, you know? That's so easy.
1: Yeah, it's easy in terms of we've seen Bosnia play.
0: All right, so we get to the 16. Who would we most likely play?
1: That's what I don't know yet. I don't know whether Nauru has gone beyond that in the brackets. But
2: Egypt at this moment is leading that group. And so Egypt at this particular spot, and I got to figure out who they play in the final game, but Egypt right now is
0: we take that, wouldn't we?
2: Either Egypt or Belgium.
17: Okay.
1: So if it's Belgium,
2: that's an advantageous spot for us, yes.
1: If it's Belgium, it's easier. But if it's Egypt, it's going to be a bit difficult because they have Mohamed Salah.
0: Yeah.
1: He's one of the best strikers in the world.
2: So good.
1: So you see certain players are going to show up on certain games.
0: Mm-hmm.
1: I'm not saying that Egypt is going to beat the USA, but if Egypt meets the USA, then the U.S. team has to do more than what they have.
2: That's a grinder of a game.
0: Who's better, Mohamed Salah or Mbappe?
2: Well, Mbappe. And
1: Mbappe, 100%.
0: Mbappe, 100%. Okay. Who's better, Mbappe or Messi?
2: Messi.
1: Even Mbappe himself said it.
0: Okay. Oh, he did?
1: Yeah.
0: Oh, that's right, because you got that goal-scoring thing and like the record or something's coming up.
1: First of all, Mbappe is young.
0: Mm-hmm.
1: Messi has been around for a very long time.
0: Mm-hmm.
1: And you want to compare current players to players before them.
0: Yeah.
1: The only player ever in history closest to Diego Armando Maradona is Messi.
0: What about Pele?
1: Pele played differently from Maradona. Maradona is left-footed. Messi is left-footed.
0: Mm.
1: Pele used both feet. Now, when you look at Pele, there's a tape called Brazil, the team of the 70s.
0: Mm-hmm.
1: I think there were better players on that team than Pele. Like Didi, Vava, Garrincha. There are players who did more. So when you have very good players, like say you have Steph Curry, and he's being supported by Michael Jordan, and he's going to show it. So I didn't see Pele live. I saw the tape, and I think that he had a cast of better players around him.
0: I saw him live three times.
1: Oh, okay.
0: Single mom when I lived in Washington D.C., where the Redskins used to play was called RFK Stadium, and we had a team. It was the Nasal. NASL.
2: Yeah.
0: It was called the Nasal. And there was like the Seattle Sounders. I think there might have been the Minnesota Kicks or or whatever. But there were the New York Cosmos.
1: Yes.
0: And when we only had four channels, ABC, CBS, and NBC with PBS, Sesame Street, though, you couldn't social media or immediately read. I mean, these players were so Muhammad Ali, Pele, Magic Johnson, Larry Bird, things like that. They were so polarizing and big. But RFK, 55,000 or so.
1: Okay.
0: It'd be sold out. And the Dips, the Washington Diplomats, they weren't very good. So my mom got free tickets somehow. So she would take me to see the Cosmos. And thus, I got exposed to Pele. And I played soccer at that time.
1: Sure.
0: Pele, Franz Beckenbauer, then eventually Ricky Davis.
2: Yeah.
0: So I've seen all those guys play live. I can't remember anything about them, but I remember
2: Beckenbauer's all time.
0: But Pele, I mean, he had such a massive United States fan base, even at Washington, D.C., when he was playing for the Cosmos, That was pretty cool.
2: I think soccer runs into era issues, just like when you have LeBron and Jordan conversations, these things, and you never want to forget about Bill Russell and Wilt and some of these guys that built the game.
0: Yep.
2: Pele absolutely helped build this game, global star that he was, but very, very different time, very different type of situation there than now. So I think Messi's the best to ever play the game. He evolved through age, his speed has declined, size has always been an issue.
0: Mm-hmm.
2: Mbappe is the guy that's on pace probably to score the most goals we've seen by a professional.
0: Yeah.
2: But the total game, the total I'm just going to take it over no matter who's around me, I think it's Messi and it's not close.
0: Papa wants to hear some talkbacks.
2: Oh, yeah, let's do some talkbacks, free iHeartRadio app. How about this? Let me see. Well, one second here.
0: Mbappe.
18: Hey guys, Max Megan here. I'm not the biggest soccer fan in the world, but I do keep up with the loons. I just don't stretch across the pond. But seeing the game in the United States is a beautiful thing. Watching the Scotland fans go to baseball games and cheer for single strikes.
0: Yes.
18: Watching Norway do their version of the skull chant and doing their little row.
0: On the escalator.
18: It is a beautiful thing, and I wish we had more of that in the United States. Their fans do it better. That's it.
0: The Colombian national anthem last night.
1: That's great.
0: Wow, was that powerful when they were closing their eyes, looking like they were singing and praying at the same time.
1: Yep.
0: So the national anthems, the flags, the fans, the colors, the spectacle. And then, I mean, if we got to get technical here and everything, because I'm a sports snob, so I see these things quickly, even if I don't watch it. The body positioning that's required when you're anticipating a pass. So you know A is going to execute a long pass to you and is probably going to hook to get in a good spot. Well, you start your body work on the defender before he kicks it. You see what I'm saying? That's right. The anticipatory nature of it is fascinating to me, to somebody who doesn't watch it. Talkback.
2: Talkback machine, free iHeartRadio app. Ooh.
17: Hey, Papa. I just have two questions for you.
0: Papa.
17: What country in Africa has the best jollof rice? And how will Arsenal do this upcoming year? Thank you.
1: Okay.
0: I love rice, so please.
1: So there's something called jollof rice. It's when you cook the rice with the stew, this tomato base with meat or fish, everything.
2: And okay.
1: Across sub-Saharan Africa, there's this competition which is run every year.
2: Mm-hmm.
1: There's a big radio station in Ghana that bring cooks from all over West Africa and mm-hmm. they meet in a pub.
0: Yeah, it's GFAN.
1: That's correct. Everybody is saying that my jollof rice is the best.
0: Yeah.
1: So this person...
0: Is yours the best?
1: I'm a Ghanaian, so I'll say Ghana's jollof is best.
0: Okay, might need you to bring some in next week.
1: You know, so I will say that this person sounds West African.
0: Yeah.
1: And he knows I'm Ghanaian. He seems to know more about me. I'm a big Arsenal fan.
0: A big what?
1: Big Arsenal fan. Arsenal of North London. Yeah, it's a soccer team.
0: Yeah.
1: We just won the English Premier League.
0: Yep.
1: So he's trying to find out, can we repeat?
0: Yep.
1: I don't think we can repeat. It's going to be difficult, but we're going to be competitive.
0: Understood.
1: But Ghana jollof is still the best.
0: Would Ghana beat the Minnesota United?
1: 100%.
0: How often out of 10 times?
1: 11 out of 10 times.
0: Why?
1: It's two different teams.
0: Okay. Understood that. Talk back off that. Talk. I would not have put that down if it was 11 out of 10.
19: Still in Ava. That was my favorite. Anyway, I've coached and played and administrated this sport, football, and I can't stand watching it.
0: What?
19: I gave up on the EPL years ago. Fortunately, the World Cup has been outstanding. So that's my two cents. I understand why people can't tolerate this sport anymore.
0: Papa, your reaction to that?
2: Jeez.
1: That's okay. He says he's coached, he's played, he cannot stand watching it.
0: Yeah.
1: But he's also enjoying it.
0: Well, he's an elite slide tackle in mind.
1: So there's one thing consistent about human beings. Mm-hmm. To live is to change. And it's only a fool who does not change.
0: Preach.
1: People can change their minds. So he's entitled to that.
0: Mm-hmm.
1: So you can get everybody to be on board.
0: Mm-hmm.
1: But at the end of his talk back, he did say that the World Cup is here mm-hmm. and he's enjoying it.
0: All right, that's Papa Ghana. Stick around for a second, okay?
1: Okay.
0: We got post game coming up next, but I want to fire a few more at you, okay?
1: Yep.
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27: 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Long ball was flying out of Newman last night. Red Hawks get solo shots from Dylan Thomas and a big home run from Jose Sermo that broke a 3-3 tie in the bottom of the eighth inning. Tyler Jeans gets the win in relief. Red Hawks defeating Lincoln 4-3. Same two teams tonight. Hawks going for a series sweep. And it's Military Appreciation Night. Meanwhile, the Twins fall to the Dodgers 12-3 yesterday. Derek Shelton talked about the Dodgers getting two out hits continually throughout the game.
28: Well, yeah, I think it's a combination of just, you know, not executing the pitch to put guys away. 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
27: 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He'll be opposed by Shohei Ohtani. That's a 7:40 The Fan Sports Update.
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32: 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Trailblazers hired Timberwolves assistant coach Micah Norrie to be their next head coach. 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Timberwolves do not have a first round pick. Lynx take on the Mystics tonight in D.C. I'm Ron DeMoss.
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2: Super truncated postgame. Thanks to Parker Fox for being in studio, breaking down the first round of the NBA draft, his thoughts on Julius Randle moving on, and what's next for the Howl. What's next for the Howl in terms of the draft? They got picks 33 and 59 tonight. Are we looking at guards? Are we looking at just who's the most skilled guy with a bag of potential dragging along with him? Mm-hmm. We will find out and get the chance to analyze that tomorrow. And, well, that's the postgame.
0: And thank you for the post game. Papa, a couple of kids at Canterbury a couple of days ago were wearing Brazil World Cup jerseys. Sure. And these tykes said Brazil, it's their favorite team and they're winning the World Cup. Is Brazil winning the World Cup?
1: No.
0: Why?
1: No. Brazil has a lot of history in terms of the World Cup. Mm-hmm. They are the only country that has won the tournament 5 times. Mm-hmm. Pele got it 3 times.
0: Okay.
1: But over the years, they are not winning. I liken Brazil to the Chicago Bulls.
0: Ooh.
1: And I tell some of my friends that who will win a championship first? Is it going to be Brazil in the World Cup or the Bulls in the NBA?
0: Mm.
1: And that's left for debate.
0: Okay.
1: Why do I say that? France has been to 4 of the last 5 World Cup finals, and they're on pace to go there. But because of Pele and the history and the gold shed, people think about Brazil. But if you're following the world today, Brazil is not as powerhouse.
0: Mm-hmm.
1: They are not.
0: Okay. In closing, help me with this because I have a handicapping bent to my mind because of horse racing,
1: sure,
0: whether I bet or not. So I'm going to lay this out for both of you, and we got a minute and change, and you both get it all. So Turkey's eliminated from the 32, mm-hmm, okay? Turkey A. USA advanced. Now it's a friendly. So how do you handicap a game? The favorites may protect their best players or not play them, and the Turks probably just want to get home. Like, how do you figure out who's going to win that thing?
1: I would say that you go for the U.S. win. The U.S. want to get the winning momentum going. There is not a lot at stake for Turkey in this game.
0: Mm-hmm.
1: But the U.S. needs to win to get that momentum. You need a momentum to advance in the tournament. Are they going to rest players? Yes, but they still want to win the game. There's something about winning.
0: Right.
1: The more you win, you have a higher chance of winning some more games.
2: Yeah, I think Turkey's going to bring it tonight. They haven't been to the tourney since 2002. There is nothing on the line, but there is something about getting a point, getting a result, getting a goal, and going home. And I know it's yeah, but, and it's consolation. Totally get all that.
0: Mm-hmm.
2: But you're going to have at least 4 starters out tonight or tomorrow night because of yellow cards for the Americans. There's the flip-flopping over whether Pulisic will get a chance. So I think Turkey's going to play it hard. I would still lean towards, as Papa's saying, you want that. Momentum matters, especially 6 days between the matches like they've been.
0: Yep.
2: I think that momentum matters. I think they're coming out. I think that you would lean on them to get 3 points tomorrow evening.
0: My friend, it was excellent seeing you in person for the first time in a decade and change.
1: Can I say something quick?
0: Yeah, you got 30 seconds.
1: Yeah, you said something about the Colombian national anthem, right? One of the things I like about World Cup are national anthems.
0: Mm-hmm.
1: I love national anthems.
0: Oh, so
1: anthems.
0: Do I.
1: And the reason why the national anthem is big to soccer fans is that unlike the U.S., where we have the national anthem in high school games, NBA games, NFL games. In most of the world, the national anthem is at a national event.
0: That's awesome.
1: So for somebody, maybe this is the first time they're hearing the anthem in 6 months. It's a time to like soak in the emotion and sing it with passion.
0: Yeah.
1: You know, so like I love the Croatian national anthem.
0: Mm-hmm.
1: I love the Argentina national anthem. I don't know what they're saying, but when I hear those anthems, you know, it touches my spirit.
0: That's why I said that. That's why I said that about Colombia last night. Ava, Stella, thank you very much. You guys were great.
3: Mm-hmm. Yeah.
0: Yep, low key. Have a good day.
3: Yeah.
0: Papa, let's stay in touch, and we'll do this again probably next week or the week after, okay?
1: Sounds good.
0: All right, thank you for listening to 9 to Noon. May God bless you and all of your families. The program is next on KFAN.
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17: 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That's according to one auctioneer in Montana. Details on that story after the break.
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17: Superior Livestock in Montana kicked off its summer video sales season with the Corn Belt Classic. Superior Livestock rep Kyle Schaub, a world champion auctioneer, said excellent animal health up and down the supply chain has continued to be a focus during their years of video sales.
4: We've got to remember, as a cow-calf producer, there's other people that are going to have to deal with these cattle. So it's important that they go on and are successful for the next guy in line. That's what makes him come back and want to buy them again.
17: He said buyers in today's market are focused now more than ever on animal health and value-added programs.
4: So I think when you talk about value-added programs, we tend to think about some of those natural programs and the NHTC type stuff that kind of came about years ago, along with the GAP programs and the all-natural and things. At the core of that is the vaccination protocols. And maybe we see it now more than ever just because this market is where it is. But buyers are certainly paying attention to things like health a lot closer.
17: Looking ahead to the summer video season, Schaub hinted at strong consumer demand, leading to another impressive season ahead.
4: You know, I expect this thing to be strong. We know this thing can't get higher and higher and higher forever and ever, but it's showing just some very, very solid strength. What we have to remember, and I think this is a big message that we talk to a lot of our friends, a lot of our customers about, we can't get greedy. As a producer in this market, we can't be greedy. I realize it takes every dollar that we can when you talk about the expenses and the unknowns and all the risk factors that are involved that are in doing what we do, but this thing is way beyond what any of us in the marketing world ever thought was possible.
17: Again, that's Kyle Schaub, a world champion auctioneer with Superior Livestock in Montana. With your Ag News, I'm Farm and Ranch Director Sarah Heinrich for the Growing Harvest Ag Network.
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6: 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The San Antonio Spurs and Oklahoma City Thunder are drafting for next year's Western Conference Final. The Spurs adding two big men to help Wemby in Jaden Quaintance and Taris Reed, and Oklahoma City taking 7'3" Michigan big man Adai Mara. I'm Nick Costos.
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19: Here's a look at your 740 The Fan regional weather from meteorologist Utah Tom Szymanski. Tonight, partly cloudy. Overnight lows of 51 tonight. Partly sunny tomorrow. Daytime highs of 76. For Friday, yes, the weekend, partly sunny, breezy, chance for showers on Friday. Friday's high, 76. The outlook for Saturday, partly to mostly cloudy, windy Saturday. Chance for showers and thunderstorms, but warmer, highs near 83. Sunday's high near 90. 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
1: Iratini whacks one in the air to left field and deep. This one carrying towards the wall, and that ball is gone. Game tied 1-1. Victor Caratini on a 3-1 count, blasting his sixth home run. And the Twins pull even here in the second.
2: Oh, yeah. Oh, yeah.
3: Down the line, he's got a three-hit game. Baez hustling, given the wave by Ebel. He will score. RBI double, Freddie Freeman. Three hits, two knocked in.
23: Didn't miss this one. It is high in the air. It's heading to deep right center. It's up, back, and caught. Four struck it down. Dylan Thomas, a tape measure shot to center right center. And it's 3-0 Fargo Moorhead.
24: I'm so confident.
25: Neto sprinting down the right. Ronaldo through the middle. It's Cristiano Ronaldo for Portugal. It's 3-0. And Ronaldo strikes again.
26: Yeah, I mean, there's no doubt about it. There's talent all the way through the draft. There's a lot of great players in this NBA, and sometimes it's just opportunity. I mean, those guys, you know, not only were really good players, but they also had an opportunity to be able to showcase their abilities, you know, when they were young and grow and, you know, growing alongside.
23: And this ball driven high and deep to right field. It's up, it's back, it's gone. Barnes struck it down. The Sermonator has struck at Newman. And the Red Hawks have taken a 4-3 lead. Jose Sermo, you are a friend of mine. He did not miss that one.
27: Yeah, I think it's a combination of just, you know, not executing the pitch to put guys away. And then we're talking about the best offense in baseball, too. And I think you saw, you know, they capitalized on that.
28: It is a hump day. Hump day, Wednesday, Jack Michael Show, Derek Hanson. Fifth largest daytime signal in the United States of America, by the way, that turns 250 coming up in the very near future. Big stuff yesterday. We'll get to big. A couple great guests today out of the gate. I mean, Sophia's in here. We're going to talk a little fair and all the stuff going on with that. And then, and near the bottom of the hour, you know, you've probably heard of the Savannah Bananas, and we get a lot of few Red Hawks and a lot of guys that ran around the American Association that are part of that just explosion of action. And one of them, our dear friend Carell Prime, they're going to be in town this weekend, which is going to be filling up the Newman. So CP is going to join us coming up at the bottom of the hour. Your calls and more. NCAA kind of got that five-year thing, Derek, that age eligibility.
29: Yeah, how about that?
28: If we get time, we can touch base a little bit on that. Forget the red shirts, I guess. I guess we're just going to get out of high school and jump on and play. And
29: what are we going to call it then? Are we still going to call them red shirts?
28: I don't know. I wonder if parents probably start holding their kids back out of high school. Well, yeah. Did I say just start? Yeah, no, that's like on purpose. Not because of purpose. Twins, hopefully they can salvage something tonight against Shohei Ohtani. But Joe Ryan going, so maybe, you never know. Maybe they can salvage a game before the Rockies series coming up. In a thriller last night in Newman. Derek, congratulations. It was a heck of a first pitch.
29: No, it was way inside.
28: You went a little high.
29: It was way too inside. If it was a right-handed hitter, I would have hit him. I'm not very happy with myself.
28: I had this marketing professional, promoting professional Northsider Fargo resident in my booth not long ago, when I'm sure I was trying to stuff, you know, nibs and Twizzlers and candy in my bag.
29: But, he so, almost hit me with the nibs last night.
28: I almost hit him
29: night.
28: With yep. one last night.
29: Sophia Thompson,
28: I'm excited. I noticed you turn around and go, did someone just
29: I just heard, I heard something. Sophia, so I'm sitting there looking behind me, and all of a sudden I see a little bag of nibs. And I said, I bet that's some of Jack's snacks.
28: And you know, you've been up there with the
30: snacks. Oh, yeah, you're always trying to push candy on
28: you
30: me.
28: You know what that's all about.
30: That's right.
29: Yeah, he's a sugar pusher.
30: Yeah
29: for sure.
30: There's worse things.
28: You are, we're close. There's so much activity going on, and I know we have you for a handful of minutes, so we're gonna just pump this up a little bit. Tell me about your life.
30: My leg. Well, right now.
28: Tell me what's happening.
30: Let me start
28: Tell me
30: back
28: what's happening in your world, Sophia.
30: Yeah, well, I mean, it is fair time for us. So it is 9 days away, the fair. We were just talking off air a couple minutes ago about how we have a gate admission flash sale today. So if you're coming to the fair, today's a good day to buy your tickets. It's the only time you can buy your gate ticket in advance online. And it's half the price, so it's just $5. And you can use it any day of fair. You could buy 10 of them and come every day of fair. It's a great deal. There's a lot of things to do at the fair with just the gate admission ticket, including two concerts.

0: But if I was buying tickets to the fair, I would buy tickets today.
1: Bing, bang. Let's make a push on that. And that's at redrivervalleyfair.com. Yep. We'll get you in. Blackhawk, Derek, you and I have been in the
2: business.
1: They're fun. Is that the Goodbye Says, you know?
2: Yeah, they got a lot of great hits from the 90s. Oh. I mean, if you are a fan of 90s country, you'll be like that. And then you have another night with another country night with some great acts, kind of with Uncle Cracker and a few others. So those two nights. And then rock night is, you know, that's my genre, as you know, Sophia. We talked about that quite a bit.
0: Yeah.
2: Three great bands. Because Stone Temple Pilots, obviously, I would say maybe on the Mount Rushmore of alternative rock bands from the 90s, right?
0: That's what I've heard.
1: Yeah,
2: this is how young she just, that's what I heard, yes. It seems like yesterday to me. Like, I'm thinking you should be, like, this should be your, no, that's, I know it's 30 years old, some of their stuff now, but.
0: Hey, I have friends that love STP.
2: Well, there you go. I think a lot of people do. I think, you know, because so much of that, what's old is new again so much, many times in rock. And Candlebox, a great also early 90s band. And then a band I have seen, I want to say six times, is opening. It's
0: really?
2: Pop Evil. They are so, yes, I'm 53 years old, and I cannot get enough Pop Evil. They are
0: seriously?
2: So much fun. I said, well, they were at the fair about 5 years ago, I think.
0: Okay.
2: I think they might have opened. I can't remember who they opened up for, but just a great show. And so, no, I recommend Pop Evil. They're a lot of fun, for sure.
0: You get all three for the price of one.
1: And I can't imagine anyone, well, maybe though, we have a big signal, because Sophia mentioned Hairball, and... Oh. I get it. We might have new listeners or maybe new people living in here, but they've been such a...
0: Yeah,
1: like,
0: they're a
1: all
0: staple.
1: All you have to do is mention Hairball, you know, but I get it. Maybe you're new in town.
0: My parents love Hairball every single... I mean, I love Hairball too, but they are like, they'll travel to see Hairball, but luckily they come to the fair every year, so it's always so fun.
1: There's so much to pack in here. As you said, not the urgency, but boy, the most efficient thing you can do right now is go to redrivervalleyfair.com, click on get those tickets, lock it in. Did you say
0: $5? $5, that's it.
2: Wow.
0: All in, $5.
2: Easy.
0: Yeah, easy. 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
0: 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We'll help you purchase tickets over the phone right from us. But just be careful, because there is a lot of scammers out there, and you'll end up paying way more for a ticket than you need to.
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0: Yep.
2: That's simple.
1: On top
2: of
1: the concerts and, you know, the rides and everything, the fair, everything, I'm going to ask you a question of all three of us and see whose car would win, because they have demo derbies. Now, the reason that here's the car you're getting. The car did you take your driving test in when you were in high school?
0: Yes.
1: Okay, so the car you took your driving test in, the car you took your driving test, and then the car I took my driving test. I wonder which one would win in the demo derby.
2: So I had a Ford Taurus, 86 Ford Taurus.
1: What kind of? I had a 72 Dodge Dart Swinger.
2: I like my chances.
1: I didn't graduate in 72.
0: Okay.
1: Is it, so you had a Ford Taurus? Mm-hmm. That's compact. That's going to be like a boll weevil.
2: Yeah, I like my chances with that.
0: I think.
1: Sophia had.
0: I had a Cadillac SRX 08.
2: Ooh, yeah, that might be tough.
0: I think my 08's probably beating your 72.
2: Yeah,
1: but I'll tell you, what if we pinch you?
0: No, the SRX is a pretty big vehicle, so I don't know how well it would do in a derby, but pretty sturdy car.
1: I like the game.
0: It's pretty sturdy.
2: That's a good call.
1: We'll give it to her. Mm-hmm. There's derby days on the 4th of July weekend, right?
0: The 4th of July is going to have buses now, too, so that's going to be awesome. Bus derby.
1: A bus derby?
0: Yeah.
2: Yeah, why not? Yeah.
0: Yeah,
2: right on
0: there.
2: A speed. Yeah, Dennis Hopper wouldn't drive one of the buses. No.
0: I could see them getting flipped. And
1: I like that.
0: Yeah.
1: I was thinking
0: hoorah.
1: I was thinking of the Scooby-Doo wagon. You know? little van. Oh, that'd be a van derby. That wouldn't be a bus derby.
0: Think like Magic School Bus.
1: I gotcha. The wheels on the bus.
0: Yeah, exactly.
1: All that stuff. 10 best days of summer. I mean, this is rolling. I mean, we're not. You mentioned 9 days.
0: Nine days. Yeah.
1: And you're going to hit it horn and that. And then the fair has, of course, the staples that people have come to know and love, right? So, yeah. I mean, that's it.
2: Well, I love it with this flash sale, too. If you're just a person, because I think a lot of people, they just like to go see the kids show animals and all that.
0: Yeah.
2: So to get in, if that's what your thing is, this is the day to go to the website and do it. Because if you want to see their kids showing their cattle, goats, pigs, or whatever, that's the perfect day to go.

0: well.
1: Yeah.
0: Go online and get that.
1: So. Absolutely. And we have a lot of things that you can do with just your gate admission ticket. So there's...
0: Including eat. Fair food.
2: That was my next question.
1: Exactly.
2: And more than just nibs and Twizzlers.
1: What's your favorite fair food?
2: I tell you, here's what I think, Sophia. I think that when you're at a ball game, I think, you know, it's almost sacrilegious if you don't have a hot dog, right? I mean, baseball and hot dogs. Fair to me, for some reason, I escalate that to a corn dog.
0: Yes.
1: Yeah.
2: Is that 100%. Right?
0: Oh, okay. Because the deep fried corn dogs that you get there, like, actually crispy, like the ones you buy at the grocery store, it almost feels like you have a pancake around it, right?
1: Yeah.
0: Where a good Red River Valley Fair corn dog is crispy.
2: Right. Like those two are a marriage.
1: Some ice cold lemonade.
2: Oh,
1: mm-hmm.
2: Yeah.
0: It's the one time. So I've been doing pretty well on this diet I have, Sophia, and I've lost some weight since I got a little clinical dietitian in the family that's helped me out. And
1: there you go.
0: But I do have cheat days, and that's one of them. It's the corn dog and cheese curd side.
2: And I think it tastes better in that environment.
1: Yeah.
0: Yeah, that's a very good point, Jack.
2: Right? I mean, that's the environment.
0: Well, kind of like the hot dog I had at the Red Ox last night. Just tasted better at Newman Outdoor Field, for sure.
2: If you're at a wedding reception, go, hey, I love a corn dog. Not really an environment, maybe. If you're at the fair.
1: Unless you're at a wedding reception at the fair.
0: Yeah, right. Although I've been to wedding receptions where there's like pizza and hot dogs and stuff, and they serve it like at 10 o'clock at night.
2: Yeah.
0: And after all the dancing and libations, that does actually taste pretty good. Hey, so,
2: you're sharp, Sophia. Right? Next year, maybe we can start that. Yeah. Day five. We'll have weddings on the fair. All right. So the website, that's maybe the best. You said to call out there if you have any other questions on that. July 3rd through the 12th.
1: Yes. 10 best days of summer.
2: We're closing in
1: right there.
2: Derby, concerts, that rock show, country night, Jason Derulo.
1: Drone show.
0: Oh, that's cool.
1: Fireworks every night.
0: Fireworks every night?
1: All 10 days.
0: Man, I love fireworks. So, all right.
1: Yeah, drone show, all 10 days, fireworks all 10 days. The show on the 4th is really large. Firework and drone show. So
0: you get a demo derby, drone show, and fireworks on the 4th of July.
1: Yeah.
0: What's more America than that?
1: Exactly.
2: You deserve it, people. You deserve it because it's like we're waiting for something to go.
1: Yeah.
0: Well, we didn't have spring. We went from winter to summer, so
1: we
0: here
1: did.
0: It is.
1: And not to get anyone too excited, but I did look at the weather. It's a little far out, but it's going
0: to
1: be warm.
0: It's
1: going to be a nice night at the fair, I think, like 80 degrees.
2: Let's go.
1: No rain.
2: Let's go.
1: Fingers crossed.
2: Yes. Let's go.
0: Fingers crossed is the big thing there for sure.
2: RedRiverValleyFair.com, and then Sophia will finally put her head on a pillow.
1: Exactly.
2: She's been
1: talk to me July 13th.
2: Right. She's been drunk over every radio property, television, and event going out. But that's your job, and you love it.
1: Job.
2: I know you love it.
1: I do.
2: But it does make you active.
1: Yes, it's very active.
2: Well, you're looking sharp. You're talking well. Let's go. Let's go. We're going to send people to RedRiverValleyFair.com. $5. That's
0: great deal.
2: It's 20 quarters.
1: Can't get a coffee for that.
0: Get it done before midnight tonight.
2: Before midnight tonight.
1: Yep exactly.
2: Sophia, help yourself to a cookie I brought, or some popcorn, or whatever you want.
0: Yeah, Jack's snacks are right over here.
2: Little cookies are
1: I'm not good. Seeing them for you listeners. I don't know if he's messing with me.
2: No, trust me. I wouldn't steer you.
1: Okay.
0: No, trust me. He's got cookies for a lot.
1: No candy, but he's
0: fight temptation
1: cookies.
0: Every day.
1: Yeah.
0: Yes.
2: Poor Derek. I know. Talks about the diet. I bring that stuff up.
0: I try not to have sugar before noon, and this guy comes in with cookies every day. So
1: I think because he heard I'm coming.
2: That's right.
0: Absolutely.
2: Yeah. I got more food up at the booth. You know where I'm at in Newman. Yeah. Come and get me. You have a favorite ride? Growing up, I know that you've gone to a lot of fairs all over the place. But
1: yeah. I love at the fair the Ring of Fire, which is like the big circle that goes.
0: Oh yeah,
1: you're upside down. Yeah, you just basically go in a circle like repeatedly, and you go upside down. That one's super fun.
2: Mm-hmm.
1: There's one.
0: It's a metaphor for my life. Just keep going in the same circle over and over again. Yes.
1: Exactly. No, honestly, I love all the rides. I am a ride person.
2: Are you one of those?
1: Yeah. So like, I love going to amusement parks and. I used to be kind of sketched out by the fair rides before I work for the fair, and I'm like, oh, they're very
2: safe. These are good. These are
1: good. They are, and like they go under inspection, and I don't know. The bringing them in on trucks kind of threw me off at first, and I think
0: younger,
1: it does for a lot of people, but. It's safe and
0: they're good.
1: Fun. So
2: that's it. Mine is always I fear the scene out of Sandlot when the fellows are just vomiting over the stage.
1: We also, a great movie though. Yeah, anyway. We have a slingshot too. That one's an extra cost to like the rest of the rides, but that one is so fun. You get literally launched.
2: Almost like a reverse bungee type.
1: Yeah, yes. Exactly. Whip. Yeah. They throw you up in the air and then you come back down and you kind of bounce. It's like you're in a bouncy ball. Honestly,
0: so you've done that.
1: Like. Yeah, I did it last year. It was so much fun.
2: Come on.
1: That is the thrill.
0: I might have to try that, but...
2: Tell you what, Derek, eat the corn dog after
0: that. Yeah, I was going to say. Unlike the sound light, I'm not having any chew before.
2: Yeah, right. Sure. Like that. Sophia, just keep doing what you're doing. Thanks for swinging by the studio.
1: Thanks for having
2: me. And we'll chat at you soon, I'm sure.
0: Yes, we'll see you a lot here the next couple weeks.
1: Yeah, you will.
2: I'd like to get you live on your phone while you're getting slingshotted.
1: Oh, I could do that.
2: And have me on.
1: I might break your eardrums, though. I'm a ride screamer.
2: No, better. That's good Nat sound.
1: Yeah.
2: I mean, and we'll be on a seven. We'll be on a seven.
1: How about you and me live on the slingshot?
0: That's what I see. Yeah, see how that goes. I want to see Jack's eyes.
1: Can Jack handle the slingshot?
0: Yeah.
1: I don't know.
2: So we're 9 days away.
1: We'll see.
0: We'll figure it out.
1: Check back in 9 days.
2: That might be something.
0: That's good. Sophia and Jack Michaels on the slingshot. I want to see how that goes.
1: I think so,
2: a little
1: too.
2: Like this. There might be some.
0: Are you afraid of heights?
2: I mean, I fly every week for sports in the fall and all that, but I'm a little acrophobic. So, but the wheel, the Ferris wheel, I'd sit up top and just look at it. I don't mind that.
0: I don't mind
1: that.
2: When you start putting things in motion, and there's not like a flight attendant, you know, next to you know that. Then that'll be
1: maybe
2: good.
1: I'll see if I can find a flight attendant to ride the slingshot with you.
2: You get me, but if I grab an earlobe and start screaming,
1: yeah,
2: all right.
1: So it's how it's meant to be.
2: RedRiverValleyFair.com. $5 to midnight tonight. Jump on it. She is the one, the only Sophia Thompson stopping by. Thanks, Sophie.
1: Thank you.
0: Thank you so much.
2: 237-3767 gets you in. What a cool job, but it is busy for her. I mean, she just tore it everywhere. But we like that, and she likes that.
0: So. Yeah, it's kind of like our friends that are working at our fireworks stores this week. And it's kind of like
2: busy.
0: Our people who do, you know, my friend who does the Santa at the... At the mall during Christmas time. And so this is it. This is go time. So.
2: Yeah, we want people to just fill that fairgrounds up all those days and just take in every one of those, experience all of it and get it done. Sophia, grab a cookie on the way out. Yep. Well, let's take a phone call today. You can text in at 35270 and call in 237-3767. Let us go to the line one. We have Karnak.
0: Karnak Kyle is there, the patiently waiting, yes.
2: Karnak, really quick, have you ever been on I think something called the slingshot?
0: Are you there?
2: Oh, maybe lost him. Well, let's go to line two. Let's go to line two. Line two. Hello?
3: Hello?
2: Hey. Yep.
0: Is this Karnak or is it someone else?
3: Nope. This is Rob.
2: Rob, what's up, Rob? We just got lines popping everywhere, so it's going to rock.
3: Okay. All right. That threw me off because I heard the noise, and I thought I was going to hear Derek's voice during the call screening, and said it was just you, Jack, saying hello.
2: Hello? Okay. I should have said, really fair. Can I put you down for doing
3: it? Right. That's a good promo right there. You guys got to cut that and use that.
2: That's right.
3: I was just calling just to throw a couple observations there. I guess I'm sure you guys are aware, obviously, the NBA draft and whatnot. I apologize if I missed already. You guys maybe chopping up or talking out, hashing over what the Wolves did. They're trading Randall.
2: Right.
3: I guess to me, you know, it's obvious they're going to stay aggressive. You know, trying to rearrange or reorganize things around. Obviously, Anthony Edwards, because they certainly don't want a Giannis situation with Anthony Edwards, right?
2: Right, and of course, 5 years, a new deal with Dosunmu. So there's a little movement there, and some time for 5 years.
3: Right, but can we? I'm just going to ask you, fellas, but also the wonderful general listenership in general for your program and the station, and you know, Wolves fans, nation, in the area. Can we dispense with the idea now?
4: That the Karl-Anthony Towns trade was anything but a loss?
0: Oh, for sure. The Knicks won the trade. They won the championship.
3: Right.
0: I mean,
3: right. But not just because of that.
2: And to close the Randall deal, sure, with some deeming not getting much because we don't know how that. Yeah. I mean, in hindsight.
0: The only thing that could really come out of it is if Berenger becomes a good player because they accidentally got that because, I mean, and that's just by luck, the fact that Detroit got good faster than what they thought they would be, you know? So, yeah, for sure. No, I mean,
3: in February, I
0: said this yesterday, Rob. I mean, in February, we would have said, man, this trade is looking better for the Wolves every day because Towns wasn't fitting in. They weren't running the offense very well. And then a few months later, they won a championship, and Randall's went from being what he was in February to kind of the scapegoat for everything in some aspects.
3: Right. I mean, I still actually do think Randall's a worthwhile or a good, decent player, but he's just not up to par, you know, to be the second banana to a face of the franchise player like Edwards, right? I mean, whereas Towns, yes, he's not flawless. I don't know why anybody would ever say or think that he's flawless or any means by that stretch, but the humorous thing is with Towns is that what are the Wolves pining for or claiming or thinking they need is a stretch four. Well, that's what you drafted in Towns and traded away because you're like, oh, we can't pay this guy this much money and everything. And my response to people or whatever you want to call it, you know, fans of different opinions that thought that was, well, let's be logical about this, that the player you trade is Gobert because he's older and he doesn't really fit the modern NBA anymore. And yes, you can get whatever 48, 52 win seasons with him on your roster. But when it, you know, push comes to shove, when you're in the Final Four, as I think was proved back-to-back years, the guy's got to come off the floor. And you have to accept the fact that the NBA today, professional game of basketball, is played with bigs that can make perimeter shots and offense. And so you sacrifice the defense and say, we'll figure something else out there during the regular season, during the whatever, and we're going to move forward with Karl-Anthony Towns and, you know, the younger player, the more impactful player across the board. And, you redesign, reorganize, whatever you want to call it, figure it out around Edwards and Towns. But, I didn't want to call in and get on a big soapbox about that. I just was more curious guys thought about it.
2: You were right. Yep. And I think anytime deals are made, you know, there's big picture in hindsight. There's big picture that maybe guys like you had, Rob, as the deal was happening. And you're right about the league. You're right about that. I think there's a sense of maturity of the fit that Towns had with New York that started showing itself through to me. You know, that's a real thing.
0: It took him 2.5 years to figure it out, too.
2: It was just a sense of maturity and that fit with New York.
0: I should say 2 years, but...
2: Yeah, so, I mean, it's all good. But you're right about the positioning on that and the efficiency of minutes that a Gobert would have versus a Towns. You know, there's a lot of levels to...
0: But I think the flaw in this, though, Rob, is you keep going, trade Rudy for whatever, but you're not going to get the haul that the Wolves got back. Now, granted, with Randall not working out now and you give him away for nothing, but you're not getting a draft pick in DiVincenzo and Randall for Rudy. I mean, you're just going to be doing a player-for-player trade, so then you got to figure out what you're going to do because I'll still contend. I don't think that they make it to the Western Conference Finals those 2 years without him, and they certainly don't beat the Denver Nuggets without him. He serves a purpose. Trying to think that he's going to be anything than what he is like saying that you're going to make Joe Webb a pocket quarterback, right? I mean, that, you know, back in the day when they
3: about the only thing I would throw in there with what you're saying is that it was a tell on the move that they had to make the Conley Nikhil Alexander Walker trade. What was it, like 6 months later during the first season they had Gobert, to make Gobert more impactful for the team on offense? And then there's an argument to be made there that they should have never let Alexander Walker obviously leave because he went to Atlanta and he was never going to get the offensive opportunity that he, you know, in Minnesota that he got in Atlanta this season. But like I'm getting at or driving at is that like it just is now one of those things where it'll be a fascinating what if they had retained Towns and retain Nikhil Alexander-Walker as opposed to, like, Gobert and then Randle. And, you know, they did make, you know, the Western Conference Finals with Carl before they traded him, and then once without him afterwards. And then this playoffs run was frustrating because I think you guys would agree, or I hope you would, that at the point that Edwards had that, I don't know, it looked like it was going to be a horrible injury there against Denver, right? Right. But so he wasn't 100% after that. Not that they were going to necessarily beat the Spurs, even if he was, like, you know, full Jets afterburners 100% to go. Because, I mean, the Spurs were just obviously, you know, a very good and the number two team this season. But I mean, there's just some startling, or I don't know, whatever you want to call it, remarkable what-ifs in the whole bit. And I guess there's plenty of noise about, you know, Randle being moved to the Nets and plenty of people saying, like, wow, we just gave the guy away and moved back five picks and so on and so forth, right, and whatnot.
2: I know we're up against the clock here, Rob. I know I've got to make a call out to Bradenton, Florida here pretty soon. But
3: I'll get a corn dog from you later, Jack.
2: Let's do that, brother.
3: You guys have a great day. Thank you for taking my call.
2: Yeah, you bet. And we'll see you at the Wolves. Obviously, I'd anticipate a guard-heavy address in with that number 33 pick overall here in the second round. Let's get another quick one in here before we break. Bring CP on.
0: Yeah, we got Karnak back. I don't know what happened there.
2: He just telepathically came into line one. What's up, Kyle?
4: All right. Hope you guys can hear me now. We all good?
2: Yeah.
0: Yep.
2: Yes.
4: All right.
2: Yes.
4: Awesome. Rob touched on a lot of what I wanted to touch on at the Julius Randle trade, and that obviously was something that, you know, needed to happen. Rob said, you know, he wasn't up to snuff with playing second banana. You know, it's very true. You know, when you average 22 points a game in the regular season, you come into the postseason, you average 16, your turnovers are almost double. That's not just going to cut it, you know, for you're supposed to be the second guy and your first guy, your superstar, is playing on half a knee and you're more or less not showing up, and you've been in the league for 10 years. It's your fifth playoffs. It's been a reoccurring problem. So, and for whatever reason, the relationship between Randle and the Wolves had soured. I don't know if it was just him losing confidence in his own game, but, you know, it was time to cut ties with him. I know people are still talking about, you know, Tim Connelly, how active is he going to be in this offseason still? DiVincenzo isn't going to be back for a while. He's a preferred one guard. I know there's rumors of potentially Rudy Gobert traded to the Celtics for Derek White. I don't necessarily hate that. If that trade were to happen, it shouldn't be a player for player. The Wolves should be getting a draft pick or two on top of it, considering Rudy's an 8-time, you know, first team all defense and 4-time defensive player of the year. But, and he'd be a great fit for Boston, too, the way Rudy...
2: That'd be a good value fit, yeah.
4: Yeah, that perimeter offense that they have, they wouldn't be asking him to do much other than clean up. And one of the things Rudy does best is his ability, when he can't get an offensive rebound, to direct it out to the perimeter. And with all the shooters Boston has, I mean, he would be a great fit. But honestly, considering Rudy's contract goes through 28, if they did trade him, I'd be more apt for them to do it next year, considering, you know, you still got him for 2 years. But, you know, I'm really not against the Wolves going into this season with the cap space that they just freed up. I mean, keep in mind that Sumu didn't come to the team until the deadline last year. Mm-hmm. So entering the season with cap space isn't a bad move. And, I mean, I don't know. I guess I really wouldn't be against them saying, you know what, we're just going to roll without our preferred one guard, DiVincenzo, until the playoffs. I wouldn't be against that necessarily.
2: They have $15.1 million on that mid level. They have like $5.5 million on that biannual, and they have another. They have like $33.3 million in a trade exception level. I mean, yeah. So I mean, and they don't have Mike Anori. By the way, that's the other thing that
0: we signed a one year deal
2: with that with Portland. You know, and good for him, though, that he did. Yeah. I mean, so just in this Wolves talk segment, there's a lot of movement. I don't think it's all bad, even though on the face, a lot of this, the Randle deal on the face going, what? And we got what? You got a 33. You gave up the 28 and got a 33. And then, but what Kyle's getting at there is some of the other remnants of that. And, yeah, and with the Gobert, yeah, that's not a bad call. Wait a year with him. Get everything going this way, and then you know that value is still going to be there I'd imagine, unless Rudy gets injured, but a guy is a health nut and he takes care of his body. I mean, right. He's probably got a few years left in him. Kyle, good call. We're gonna break. We're up against the clock, buddy. Have a good day, man.
4: Thanks, guys.
2: All right. It is a Wednesday edition. Corral Prime will be in town with the Indianapolis Clowns. That's part of the Big Bananas Baseball Champions League, the Savannah Bananas. That's a huge event over the weekend at Newman Outdoor Field. Part of those main players, Corral Prime, former Red Hawk, will reach out and talk with him as well. Coming up next, it's a Wednesday edition, Jack Michaels Show with Derek Hanson on 740 The Fan.
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18: The 1-2 pitch. He can. A base hit to right field. And Prime is delivered. Coming in to score is Shriver. An RBI hit by Corral Prime. It's a prime time Wednesday night. 2-0 Fargo Moorhead.
19: Well, we blew through Cincinnati.
18: As Young takes a peek in the pitch. Curl, sends the ball high. The only question, fair or foul. It is a fair ball. Track it down, Marge. It's heading to 19th Avenue North. Holy cow.
2: I'll tell you, doing the Red Hawks all these many years, Derek, you develop relationships, as you know, with players, as you had. And one of the just absolute greatest fellas had a chance to meet and call his games, and he's still a pro and doing it all still is Carell Prime. It's neat. So I was kind of tickled pink about that we were able to get Carell before he gets into Fargo-Moorhead this weekend, and I know that his time is precious. So the man, CP, Carell, it is good to hear your voice, my friend. How you doing, Carell?
20: Oh, man. Oh, great to hear your voice. I'm doing well. I'm down here in Florida, soaking up a little family time before I head up to Fargo, so... Yeah, I'm glad I could hop on with you guys and chat a little banana ball.
2: I wanted to talk to you before all the kids graduated high school.
20: Right,
2: I put Carell's boy on, where were we? I think in Texas one day, and I've never seen a kid. He's going to be a pro athlete probably himself, but he's going to be a good little broadcaster too, I tell you that.
20: Yeah, he's funny. He mentioned that. I told him I had to hop on the call with you. He's like, oh, I remember that. I went up in the booth with him. I was like, yeah,
2: same
20: guy.
2: It is great. Career, it's such a fit for you, this that came on, just a godsend probably, Carell, and for those that aren't familiar, and I can't imagine there's many people now that aren't familiar with Savannah Bananas and Banana Ball and the firefighters and the clowns and all the teams now that are involved in this, but for those that aren't familiar, Carell, just a synopsis of and take us through a little bit about the league now, the players that are on this team, because I recognize several names on this.
20: Right. Yeah. I mean, the league is it's growing. You know, Banana Ball has pretty much doubled in size since I hopped on, tripled in size since I hopped on back in 2024. It's just something that's kind of taken the United States and, you know, even internationally by storm, because what we mainly do is we really have the ability to access a lot of different fans via social media and media in general. So, you know, all of our games are free on YouTube. There's no subscriptions, nothing like that. And it's all about the fans. You know, our owner, Jesse Cole, he stresses that to us, that, you know, we're nothing without our fans. And it's a fans first entertainment. That's the name of the company, and they live by that. So, yeah, it's growing huge. Obviously, we're headed to Fargo, which is hilarious. We're trying to hit every demographic of the United States before we do anything else. So, yeah, it's going to be something that plenty of people in Fargo have never seen before. And I'm just excited to bring this new form of baseball to Fargo.
2: Derek, you've been around baseball, and as Carell talks, and if you haven't seen this, it's almost like, because they have 11 rules. I've got all the rules in front of me, Carell. That's awesome.
20: Right, right.
2: There's some different rules, you know.
0: Oh, yeah.
2: You know, the trick plays, there's some challenge things. It's just so different. We don't have enough time with our brief time with Carell to talk about it. But, Derek, without knowing, and say you got a ticket, you know, you're lucky to get a ticket enough this weekend, What would you expect this weekend? Like, it's wide open, right?
0: I think it's going to, for me, Carell, where I got introduced to this was years ago, sitting at the perch where I always watched my favorite high school football team's games. It's at this gentleman, his backyard looks at the football field, and let's just say that the concession stands are a little different over there, you know what I'm saying? But a mother was sitting there with her boy, and he's not paying attention to the football game. He's just looking at her phone, watching the Savannah Bananas. And he's glued to it. He's like, you know, 5 years old. And they were going down. I don't know where it was. The whole family, their trip that they took that summer was to go to some big event. And that's where I knew. To what you said, getting at no cost to you on YouTube, got these kids hooked on it, and now it's just a sensation for young people all over. And so that's my vision of it, is kids smiling ear from ear, ear to ear, you know, coming up this weekend.
20: Yeah, absolutely. Yeah, and it's just extremely different than anything anybody's ever done on a sports field. You know, I always say we really aren't targeting baseball fans. Like, we're not trying to convert baseball fans into banana ball fans. There's just a whole different world of people out there who enjoy what we do. So it's, you know, it's stimulation overload. There's something going on in every phase of the game, in every part of the ballpark, We have princesses. We have WrestleMania characters. We have, you know, the professor. There's just all kinds of entertainment going on in all different areas at all times. So I think it really just appeals to any type of fan, you know. And then the bonus is that there's a game going on in the background, and we're doing cool tricks and improvising and some choreographed dancing as well. And guys got their shirts off, so the moms are happy and playing high-level ball. Right. So that's the right. Dads are happy. Yeah, man, everybody can come and really find themselves enjoying themselves and having a good time.
2: This weekend at Newman Outdoor Field, a place that you heard on some of those highlights coming into Corral, that you got hits everywhere. You know, right field, left field, center field, over walls. I've hit some of the furthest home run balls I think I've seen hit. Came off this guy's bat, Corral Prime, joining us today on the show. The Indianapolis Clowns, and it's not, you know, your owner has, they've thought of everything, you know, from right. the entertainment aspect, even to the history of it. And there's history for those that aren't familiar with the Indianapolis Clowns, the team that you play now in Banana Bowl. And the Clowns, this is the Clowns, yes, you joined, you know, the Clowns became part of this Banana Bowl, but this is almost resurrecting some of those old barnstorming days the Clowns right. were, right, Corral?
20: Yeah, absolutely. I mean, everything the Indianapolis Clowns embodied was pretty much what the Savannah Bananas started with. It was, let's go to these towns and barnstorm and entertain people and get the heck out and do it somewhere else. So, yeah, a large part of what we do in Banana Ball was definitely inspired by the Indianapolis Clowns. You know, they were there early, putting on shows in the pregame plaza, some things that you'll see going on. In Fargo when we're there over the weekend. But, yeah, there's entertainment during the game. There's players in the stands. There's guys doing crazy bits on the field during the game. So, yeah, a lot of what they did inspired, you know, Jesse Cole, as he talked about in the documentary that just aired on ESPN. They inspired what we do today. So it's pretty cool to bring back that history and just kind of enlighten people on, you know, who came before us.
2: And the partnership, like, to honor the Negro League players. By the way, the Clowns, they had a guy named Hank Aaron that was an Indianapolis Clown. Right, you might recall right. that name, or maybe you've been familiar with the name Satchel Paige, you know, if that rings right. a bell. So when Corral talks about the history on this, there's some history on that. Real quick, just for the folks that are coming out, and as you know, because I'm going to ask you too, Corral, what it's like playing in football stadiums, for goodness sake.
20: Right,
2: you know,
20: right.
2: That's just insane to me. But so is it true that if a foul ball gets caught by a fan, that's an out? Take us through that, Corral. I don't even know how I would call that, but that, take us
20: absolutely.
2: Through that.
20: Yeah, absolutely. If there's a fan in the vicinity of a foul ball and they catch it, you know, you have to catch it cleanly. You can't bobble it and then catch it. But, yeah, if you catch it clean, you're out. So I saw one of our games, and we had a show. I think it was the Party Animals and Tailgaters over the weekend. They were in Nashville, Tennessee. And somehow, some way, they challenged the fan caught foul ball that went into the parking lot. So if there's a camera and there's video proof that the fan caught it, you're out. And there was a few, man. We were playing in Great American Ballpark in Cincinnati this past weekend, and we had, I mean, the game ended the last day on a fan call foul ball. So that's a hilarious element, you know. But it's cool because it keeps fans engaged. You know, it really makes them feel like they're impacting the game or they're a part of what we're doing. Again, like we said, it's fans first entertainment, and what more of a fans first rule than to get them involved and being able to catch balls and get guys out.
2: Just here's a couple other rules. No bunting,
20: right.
2: No stepping out. You can't step out of the box?
20: Can't step out of the box, man. You got to keep 1 foot in at all times. that rule actually impacted me 2 weeks ago in West Virginia. There was a pass ball. I was trying to steal first base. Right. And they ended up carrying off the wall and going right back to the catcher, and I was out of the box. So,
2: if you just heard what Corral, by the way, if you just heard the phrase Corral just said, there was a pass ball and I tried to steal first base.
20: Steal first, man.
2: You can steal first base.
20: Absolutely.
2: That's another rule. So when you were drafted by the Rockies, Corral, did you ever in your life think, you know, no one knows what tomorrow brings, you know, your
20: right,
2: life has
20: right.
2: taken you a lot of different places mm-hmm. in pro ball. Did you even have an inkling like something like this could explode? A was going to happen and B explode the way it did?
20: Not at all. But, you know, as things go and life goes, one thing leads to another. I mean, I remember guys talking in the locker room when I got drafted that they would never step foot on an independent baseball field. And
2: right.
20: I ended up playing in Fargo, North Dakota for 4 years. So, Yeah, one thing led to another. I was fortunate enough to meet Brett Helton in my Fargo days.
2: Mm-hmm.
20: And he kind of, you know, we're always best friends, and we call each other brothers now. But
2: yep.
20: He kind of pioneered the thing from the American Association. Brett went over, joined the party animals, and he just kept letting me know about it. He's like, yo, this thing is cool. It's pretty cool. It's taking off. I think it'll be perfect for your personality. And to just become a more well-rounded person. Who knows where to go? So anytime you can kind of get into an organization who doesn't sacrifice, you know, the vision right. that they have, you know, and just steadfastly just trying to improve the league, improve everything, and just reach new heights for this game. I just grew fond of what Jesse Cole was doing, and I was like, you know, I want to be a part of it in any way. So now, you know, I'm getting DMs pretty much every weekend from players and the professional ranks asking me about banana ball. So
2: I can't even imagine. Yeah.
20: Very crazy. Yeah.
2: And it hits you right in the mid. I mean, because you've always had a tremendous personality, but obviously a pro. You're a good ball player on top of everything else. And as Derek said, that 5-year-old boy in Barnesville with the smile, what it's about. I'll tell you another story, and I think this was correct. Lamar Sparks, who you'll be going up against because I think he's with the firefighters, he spent a little time in Fargo, Moorhead, too, as a Red Hawk. And tell me if maybe you don't know. I think I was watching a highlight or a video, YouTube, something on Lamar. I believe he has a sister that is a wheelchair. Bound.
20: Yeah, yep.
2: And when she was younger, Lamar would ride the back of the electric wheelchair, and now here we are years later. And did he ride the back? I think from like third to home in a game.
20: Yeah.
2: I mean, come on, Carell.
20: Yeah, I believe so. Yeah.
2: Oh my heart.
20: It's crazy. Exactly. And to go beyond the antics and goofy stuff, we really have an opportunity to just create never forget moments for people. You know, because our rules are very loose, man. We have the 11 rules of the game, and everything else beyond that is just pure entertainment. So bring some joy to somebody's day who never thought that something like that would exist. And, you know, to a lot of these players, they don't know our names, but when they see us on the field and giving them the experience that we can give them, it's something that they'll never forget, you know. So it's just very, very cool to be able to do what we get to do and to be recognized the way we're recognized. And yeah, it's very special. So I'm sure Lamar will, you know, have a good time playing up against us. I tell him, I said, Fargo's home for me, man. I was like, you only had a brief stint there, but I was like, you just don't understand. Like Fargo really gave me an opportunity to kind of nourish and flourish, honestly, on the field and just become the man I am today. So I'm very excited to get back up there.
2: I can hear in your voice, too. And Carell, it's such a beautiful family. They adopted Fargo, too. I mean, that was like a hometown for you. Last one for me. And, Derek, I don't know if you have any more. We'll let Carell hang out. Who knows? Carell's probably just kicking back, you know, putting balls on the tee for the kids. You know, down there in Bradenton, Florida. But the concert stage, if I'm not mistaken, I've seen various artists also be on the field. I don't know where your choreography, who does that. Mm-hmm. I've seen you dance, Carell. You probably you're probably the choreographer too, I'd imagine too. I'm
20: sure you can
2: But you get some superstars, that have come on the field and performed as well, right? With Banana.
20: Yeah, absolutely. Yeah, it's just a unique opportunity for entertainment to kind of forge itself with sport. So, you know, as they always say, like the rappers want to be ballers and the ballers want to be rappers.
2: Yeah.
20: it's a perfect marriage, you know, when guys come to these grand stages, especially when we're playing in the football stadiums in front of 60,000+ people. It's just really cool to kind of tie in. But, you know, again, back to what I said about us not just targeting strictly baseball fans. That's just a whole nother opportunity to bring a whole different demographic of fan into our sport. So, yeah, it's very cool when those artists come through and they hang out with the guys because, you know, in a lot of ways we're doing what they do. We're touring the country, putting on shows for people and you know, entertaining our tails off. So, yeah, man, you said what could you expect in a banana ball game? It's like a lot of times we don't even know what to expect. There's something that nobody's ever seen before in a baseball field happening every single weekend. So, yeah, the chance for us to meet those artists and to have them kind of enhance our show or plus the show, as we call it, is very cool.
2: Outstanding. This is coming up this weekend. And to the fact that I know they're sold out, it's just it's such a thing. You're just riding the wave. It's amazing when a concept works and there is a need for it. there's no question that the America has embraced this. I don't even know how big. Does this get international? Are you in Japan doing it? I mean, who knows how big this gets. But you also, you'll do the same stuff with the same energy and the same commitment to 1,000 people that you have to 100,000 people, right? I
20: mean, absolutely.
2: Right?
20: Yeah, absolutely. And, you know, the opportunity to play in smaller venues now, what we would call a smaller venue in Fargo, it's, you know, these fans are going to get the ultimate experience because, you know, that this Banana Ball started in Grayson Stadium in Savannah, which at the time I think only held about 3,000 people. So you got players running all over the field and you can really have intimate conversations and really be intentional with what you're doing as far as it comes to delivering a show for the fans. So, yeah, as the venues go, you know, we get bigger, it's a little bit harder. We get a little more spread thin, but whenever we get a chance, like we just played in front of 40,000 for three nights in a row in Cincinnati, and now we can reel it back and play in Fargo for two nights. You know, the time commitment and the intentionality behind what we do for the fans is going to be just on a different level. So I really love the opportunity to play in the smaller venues for that reason. You know, you can really connect with people on a deeper level and really put on a show.
0: What is the biggest crowd that you've been through? I mean, you see these monster at these college football stadiums. It's unreal.
20: Yeah, man. My personal biggest was last year in Clemson. We played in Tiger Stadium in front of 81,000 people, and that was very crazy. Yeah, it was unreal.
2: That's like Wills. That's like late Maury Wills talking about playing at the Olympic in L.A.
0: Coliseum.
2: Like,
20: right. Yeah.
2: That's unheard of.
0: I saw the site at Kyle Field at Texas A&M with like 100,000. I couldn't get over that. That was unreal.
20: It's unreal. And at that point, you know, it's all about the show. So, like they said, you know, the Bananas, they put on the greatest show in sports. And what better place to do it than to keep stretching out these venues and going bigger and bigger. So.
2: Yeah, let's go. And they're going to be at Newman Outdoor Field this weekend, packed, obviously. It's good. And just too bad you're still busing all these places.
20: Right. Right. Now, you know, we're catching the commercial flights up there to old Fargo Airport.
2: There we go.
20: Yeah, we'll be up there, and hopefully we see some fans out tailgating. You know, I really hope the town, you know, I know that they'll embrace it because they're sports fans, you know. Yeah. In the summertime in the Midwest, I always tell everybody it's great when the sun's out finally. People are in good moods, and they're ready for a good time. They're craving it. So, yeah, something new to come to the town of Fargo, and I keep telling our players, I'm like, hey, it's a sneaky, fun town. You know, a lot of people think it's the middle of nowhere, but I'm like, it's a lot of fun, you know, so. Yeah, I'm excited.
0: Both things are correct. Middle of nowhere, but sneaky fun.
20: Right?
0: Sneaky fun.
20: Absolutely. Sneaky fun, man. There's plenty to do for everybody.
2: And I can't even imagine his DMs coming back here. Carell was just, I was surprised when I texted him thinking, I know we're tight, but I thought,
20: no way. Yeah. Oh, yeah.
2: He's probably got 700 messages he hasn't done.
20: Yeah.
2: So bless your heart, man. Hey, hug that family, buddy. And obviously, I'll be on the road, personally on the road with the Red Hawks, but I know that the fans are, you know, that's the one thing I'll be thinking about. The Clowns and the Firefighters this weekend. I know it's packed. It's already sold. So it's all good. Carell, safe flight back home to Fargo. How about all
20: that? Hey, man, much love, man. Thank you, guys. And thanks for having me on. This was a great chatting with you. And hopefully we'll see you down the road sometime.
2: Hey, let's do that. Love you, brother. Have a good flight.
20: All right, man. Love you guys.
2: Carell Prime joining us today on the show. Literally, Derek, one of the big heart, you know. And by the way, when you're watching Dylan Thomas hit balls out of the park and doing what he does, he's a Rockies guy, too. He was put on to Fargo-Moorhead by that man right there, Carell Prime. It's kind of like a recruiting guy, so played that little role. Good stuff. Newman Outdoor Field, that's going to be awesome coming up this weekend, Friday at 7 and Saturday night at 7. The Clowns and the Firefighters. You get a couple of Red Hawks on both of those teams right there. Big thanks to Sophie stopping by. RedRiverValleyFair.com. 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Go get that. And our truest thanks to Carell Prime as well joining us. Stick around. Common Man is coming up next right here on 740 The Fan, KNFL.
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1: You couldn't mow last night. Have you ever mowed grass when it's real wet?
0: Yeah, not good. It's not going
1: to
0: work.
1: Sometimes you have to do it, though, and then it just clogs up the mower. I told you I got the new Toro from Lano, 30-inch. It takes me a third less time to mow my lawn. And I don't want to clog. I'm going to actually try to take care of a piece of equipment for the rest of my life. I never have before. I just snow blowers, lawn and garden tractors, lawnmowers. I just beat the you-know-what out of them. I'm going to try this time. So I think I could watch that game. I wonder if that's – I would bet it's a really big deal for Joe Ryan. Because, you know, it's Ohtani gets all the PI. And well, he should, right? I mean, he's a twice in a lifetime player.
3: I mean, you got Babe Ruth, but he's better than Ruth. So he's a once-in-a-lifetime player. You know, great pitcher, great hitter. And I think Joe Ryan likes going toe-to-toe, right? I mean, and especially when it's interleague, you don't get that opportunity very often. So I bet Joe Ryan would be pumped up.
4: Sure.
3: It should be fun.
4: Do you think
3: fun.
4: Maybe he faked his illness so he could get moved back a day? Because he was scheduled to pitch yesterday. And then they pushed him back because he was ill. And that's why they had the scrubs they put in last night where they had the opener and then that reliever they called up from St. Paul who just got rocked. Do you think Joe said, I want Shohei?
3: Or
4: do you think, can't go today.
3: Or do you think he just went to the manager and say, push me back today. I want to face Ohtani.
4: Maybe, yeah.
3: I think that's more likely that he just said, yeah, I'd like to face him. Because, you know, when you're talking about, we've talked about this before, but Joe isn't he about to get a new contract? He doesn't have a great, big, huge contract yet, does he?
4: He's still in that arbitration.
3: Every win means something, right? Every percentage point you knock off the ERA involves dollars. So technically, you'd rather, you know, if you're going to face Ohtani, you're going to have a tougher time of getting a win, you would think. But maybe that's for him. It's like, Tanny, he's like you. He's a tryhard. He wants to face the best. That's what I would think that is. And so I will watch. I would look forward to that. And you know what? I'll be pulling for the hometown nine. I really will. I'm not going to wet blankets.
4: Aww.
3: I'm going to pull for the hometown nine. I want Joe Ryan to out-duel Ohtani.
5: Question number two. And now it's time to go between the pipes.
4: The NHL is exploring expansion once again with a second team in Texas. Commissioner Gary Bettman announced after the Board of Governors meeting yesterday that the league has entered a term sheet agreement with Houston billionaire Dan Friedkin.
3: Who?
4: Dan Friedkin to explore the feasibility of expanding into either Austin or Houston. The agreed upon price is $3.5 billion in total.
3: Whoa, how much?
4: $3.5 billion in total.
3: Billion with a B?
4: Billion, which would cover the expansion fee, which is roughly $2 billion, and the cost of building a new arena, $1.5 billion. Comments, should the NHL expand into Houston or Austin?
3: They don't have much of a choice. They got to expand wherever they can if they want to continue to grow the game. My question is the Friedkin character.
4: Yeah.
3: Let me guess, oil money. Oil. That'd be my guess, right? With Houston? Oil money. I bet he works for like Exxon or Shell or Quick Trip or Speedway. One of those gas.
4: He is the chairman and CEO of the Friedkin Group, which is a privately held consortium of businesses and investments in the automotive, luxury hospitality, sports, and entertainment industries.
3: Oh.
4: He's the owner and chairman of Serie A club Roma and Premier League club Everton. As of January 2026, his estimated net worth is $9.4 billion.
3: I was wrong. I thought for sure it would be oil money down there. So he's into soccer. He's into entertainment. He's got his fingers it's a consortium of things.
4: He's the grandson of Kenny Friedkin, the founder of Pacific Southwest Airlines.
3: Wow.
4: Also the son of Thomas H. Friedkin, the founder of Gulf States Toyota Distributors.
3: Are you trying?
4: So maybe he was.
3: Are you trying to tell me he was born with a silver spoon?
4: Might have been.
3: I've got a plastic fork right now. You got to be careful with those things. Leftover rotisserie chicken. Cauliflower and broccoli mix and some olives. Hell of a lunch. Yeah, but if they want to go to Texas, that's fine with me. Do they have enough ice down there for two rinks? It gets hot down there.
4: Well, at what point do we not need to expand, though? Or, like, if any league was to expand, to me, like Major League Baseball, you're at 30. You can get to 32 and still have a nice round number.
3: Yeah.
4: NHL's at 32. Once you start getting higher than 32.
3: Yeah.
4: Just seems weird. They're going to have 9 teams in one division?
3: Someone said he's not facing Ohtani. He's facing the Dodgers batters. Well, yeah, I know. I mean, yeah.
4: Now you're still out-dueling the other pitcher.
3: Yeah. You know, I get it. I mean, yeah, you're right. You got me there. Sorry. You want to host a sports talk
4: what
3: show?
4: What if Ohtani's hitting? Then he technically is facing Ohtani.
3: You want to host a sports talk show? Be my guest. Pay isn't too bad.
4: That's it on Friedkin. You have any other NHL expansion thoughts? Okay.
2: Question number three.
4: Are you ready for the cliche question we ask every year around this time? All right, Common. Which team is most likely to win a championship in the next calendar year? Vikings, Twins, Wolves, or Wild?
3: I think the most important team to KFAN / Minneapolis is the Vikings. I think the Vikings have the best chance. I think they can win multiple world championships. I'm going Wild. No, you said the major four men's?
4: Yeah.
3: I'd say Wild. I think the Wolves might be in some trouble now. Now, again,

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6: From the KFGO News Center, I'm Nate Cohen. Red River Valley SWAT will be training in Fargo this afternoon. The training will take place from noon to 5 in the 400 block of 3rd Avenue. SWAT team members may be seen carrying guns and moving around a building, but no live rounds will be used. There will also be loud noises and yelling, but there is no safety concern. A Wahpeton man is facing gross sexual imposition charges after he allegedly sexually assaulted a girl who was younger than 15. Colton Meyer is charged in Richland County District Court. Court documents say the assault happened in the fall of last year. The girl met Meyer on Snapchat and asked him to buy alcohol. The girl says Meyer brought her to a basement room where they had unwanted sex. And a Minnesota county prosecutor says convictions in 6 murder cases are fair despite concerns about a medical examiner's work. The review of Dr. Michael McGee's cases following a federal judge's 2021 criticism of his testimony is unreliable. 3 experts found mostly stylistic differences in McGee's work. A few concerns the experts did raise did not undermine the merits of the case. From the KFGO News Center, I'm Nate Cohn.

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15: For KFGO News, I'm Darren Selvig. An Arizona man faces felony charges after taking an excavator on a drunken joyride in Detroit Lakes. Police say 30-year-old Alex Prescott Hansen drove the heavy machinery Sunday night, knocking down a light pole, smashing a sculpture at Hub 41, and damaging the awning at the Fairfield Hotel. Damage at Hub 41 alone is estimated at $40,000. Police say Prescott Hansen blew a .18 on a breath test. He appeared in court this morning on charges of felony property damage and DWI. And Minnesota Attorney General Keith Ellison has charged seven healthcare providers with stealing more than $700,000 from the state's Medicaid program. The charges are part of a nationwide healthcare fraud takedown. Investigators say the alleged scams include billing for services while providers were out of the country, and even billing for a patient who had died. Ellison says his office is working nonstop to hold fraudsters accountable. Darren Selvig, KFGO News.
16: Global 13-14 Pass, Common Man Program. I'm Common East Tenneby. Big weekend, Tenneby. The LPGA's KPMG PGA Championship is taking place at Hazeltine National Golf Course, one of the five majors on the women's tour. Mentioned earlier that Nelly Korda is attempting to win
17: Nelly,
16: her third consecutive major. So that's one big event that's taking place this week, and there are others. Are you aware of Exotica?
17: I mean, I can imagine what it is, but I am not aware of it.
16: Exotica with three X's.
17: Oh, okay.
16: Friday night, ladies get in free.
17: Yeah, baby.
16: What more can you ask for? You can see some of your favorite movie stars and others at Exotica. And I don't remember exactly where Exotica is taking place.
17: What time will that be? Where's the name of the place
16: again? I don't know. It might be at the Lamp later. Here's what I think I'm opting for. Tattoo Fest Twin Cities returns to the St. Paul River Center this weekend, featuring over 300 world-renowned tattoo artists and vendors from local to international. Van Gogh, Monet, and many others will be there. I wonder if there are any tattoo artists that they're like the Monet of tattoo artists. You just go, because everybody knows the name Monet, right? Everybody knows Van Gogh. Everybody knows Monet. Everybody knows Van Gogh. What are some of the others I'm missing, Timmy? Some of the famous artists. Everybody knows Leonardo da Vinci. Da Vinci. Tattoo Fest Twin Cities, Minnesota's premier tattooing event. I didn't know there was more than one. This is the premier tattooing event. Returns to St. Paul River Center, the 24th and 26th. It's a family-friendly festival. Have the kids tattooed as long as you're there. Kids 5 years of age and younger free. The family-friendly festival will host over 300 tattoo artists exhibiting their work and competing in contests with 20 categories. Nationally and internationally recognized artists will be set up for the public to browse and collect tattoos. Collect tattoos? I guess you collect them. No return either. I mean, if you're not sad, I don't know what they do if you're not satisfied. Reality tattoo stars from your favorite tattoo.
17: Reality tattoo stars?
16: That's what I'm telling you. Reality tattoo stars from your favorite tattoo reality television shows. I know there's a lot of reality shows out there that aren't real. That's what's crazy. It's one of those, is that called an oxymoron or... But is that the word where reality shows aren't reality? Because that's not reality. People know the cameras are running. They're acting.
17: Yeah.
16: Most of them are bad actors and actresses, but they're acting. They're not reality. Reality stars from your favorite tattoo reality television shows will be on hand tattooing and can be seen working their craft live. Yes, you too can watch somebody tattoo somebody else live in a living color.
17: Boy.
16: If they choose color, they might do black and white. Artists have already started booking in advance, but plenty of others will be accepting walk-up tattoos, like going through the drive-thru. You'll just be sitting there. Yeah, can I take your order, please? Yeah, I was hoping to have a hula girl with a skirt, and can you make her wiggle her hips? Absolutely, we can have
18: that. I always love that one.
16: To find your perfect artist, visit TwinCitiesTattooFestival.com/artists, attending artists. Well, you've piqued my curiosity. What do we have here? I can just click, by the way. Attending artist. Oh, my gosh. They're alphabetically listed. A.B. Abigail Yiltalo. Adam Aguas. Adam Moonen. Adam Peterson. Adriana Zerizau, Akai Little Owl, Alberto Martinez, Alexandra Fish, Alex Hall, Allison Youngs, Amanda Bobeyes, Andrew Kemp, and the list just goes on and on and on. Chuck Day, Chuck Ton, Chuck This, Chuck That, Cody Tweedy, Daryl Darko. So then I like the one-named ones. They're just sort of like, you know, Madonna, Pink, Lizzie.
17: Beyonce.
18: Beyonce.
17: A deli.
18: Demo tattoo. You know, it's like you buy the demo car off the lot. It's cheaper that way. Endo Ink. How about that? That's a clever name because, you know, that's what you're calling. I'm going to get inked this weekend. Father Tats.
17: Huh?
18: Yeah, he's Father Tats. He is the father. He's the kingfish of tattoos.
17: Tat Daddy.
18: He's Tat. I like that better. I wonder if there is a Tat Daddy. Let me see. Let me scroll down and see if there's a Tat Daddy.
17: Otherwise, I'm going to purchase that website as we speak.
18: There's no
17: TatDaddy.com.
18: There's no Tat Daddy. You're him. Do it now. How about this one? I don't think I'd want to get a tattoo from Scribbles. You know, I'd kind of like to know what I've got. What is that? I can't really tell. Well, then that makes it all the more special. It can be whatever you want it to be. You can pretend it's the 10 of Fitzgerald. There's another one named just Tuesday. How about Yeti? I wonder if he specializes in Bigfoot tattoos. I only do Bigfoot. And then Tuesday, I only work on Tuesdays. That's a hell of a list of Smiley. Tattoo Cuit, or C-U-I-T. How do you say that? Do you know?
17: Spell that again.
18: C-U-I-T.
17: Yeah, Cuit.
18: Push, rail. Oh, how about this? Rat tattoos, which is the tattoo I always wanted, a vomiting rat. If I were
17: I
18: to get one,
17: that one,
18: I would want and I'd want it tattooed on my forehead, vomiting rats. The event will be hosting the worst tattoo competition. Is that worth getting the worst tattoo possible so you can? I wonder what you win if you have the worst. It's you know who sponsors it tend to be? Removery, the world's largest tattoo removal company. In other words, that tattoo is so bad, you need to get it removed.
17: I think we had a guy in high school that could have won that worst tattoo. Well, we had a guy in high school that got a tattoo on his thigh of him and his buddy, like they were flicking off the camera.
18: Oh.
17: And it's kind of like, well, your buddy is on your leg now. You know, what are the odds that you guys are going to be best buds the rest of your life?
18: A free-to-enter competition, the worst tattoo competition, attendees can show off bad or regrettable tattoos they have, with the winner receiving a free removal package from Removery, which has over 150 locations in the United States. There are three of them in the Twin Cities, Tennessee, conveniently located. Canada and Australia. The event will also feature vendors ranging from oddities to clothing and makers of all kinds. What kind of oddities would those be?
17: Lava lamps.
18: Yeah, that would be an oddity. I'd like to have a lava lamp tattooed on my... You know what I'd really get? I'd like to have three ants crawling up my leg.
17: Oh, I like that one. Ants are marching.
18: Yeah, exactly. So there you go. Hope to see you there.
17: I can't believe this is all going to fill up the River Center.
18: Yeah, but then you also have Exotica.
17: This weekend, St. Paul.
18: Exotica. See your favorite actresses at Exotica. Clothing optional. And then you got I would think the more family friendly KPMG, LPGA, PGA Championship. 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
6: 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Kindred traveling to DGF. Red Hawks Military Appreciation Night tonight at Newman. They will score off against Lincoln. Red Hawks trying for the series sweep. First pitch at 7:02. And the Twins tonight, well, they'll try to salvage a game against the L.A. Dodgers in this interleague series. Twins falling 12-3 last night. They'll send Joe Ryan to the mound tonight. Dodgers will counter with Shohei Ohtani. And the NCAA voted to approve an age-based five-year eligibility rule. Reshaping college football, basketball landscapes, and the new rules, all college athletes will have 5 years to play five seasons. It's a Fan Sports Update.
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5: For KFGO News, I'm Darren Selvig. An Arizona man faces felony charges after taking an excavator on a drunken joyride in Detroit Lakes. Police say 30-year-old Alex Prescott Hansen drove the heavy machinery Sunday night, knocking down a light pole, smashing a sculpture at Hub 41, and damaging the awning at the Fairfield Hotel. Damage at Hub 41 alone is estimated at $40,000. Police say Prescott Hansen blew a .18 on a breath test. He appeared in court this morning on charges of felony property damage and DWI. And Minnesota Attorney General Keith Ellison has charged seven healthcare providers with stealing more than $700,000 from the state's Medicaid program. The charges are part of a nationwide healthcare fraud takedown. Investigators say the alleged scams include billing for services while providers were out of the country and even billing for a patient who had died. Ellison says his office is working nonstop to hold fraudsters accountable. Darren Selvig, KFGO News.
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0: Chris writes, being about the work just used to be a normal part of growing up and being an adult. Now it is acceptable for grown men to act like children and ascend to the highest levels of government. Pretty well said, I must say. You know, there is a follow-up, Garzy, to our discussion Monday with Luger, and I guess it's, you could say it's even connected to now. We're in a mode right now. I don't want to say period, but we're in a mode where it becomes difficult to know whether there can be any attempt to reason with people. The best example I can give you is as we're talking to Luger on Monday, somebody texts and says, basically, what's wrong with this picture? Blogger guy, and I can't remember the name of the online guy who came in with video and claimed to find all sorts of our future fraud.
1: Yep.
0: His name escapes me. It'll come to me. Somebody will text us with it. That in a matter of days, he came in and did what Andy Luger over years couldn't do. And I didn't at the time respond to it. I might be making a mistake responding to it now.
1: Nick Shirley,
0: thank you. But in all honesty, if you invent that lie and perpetuate it, I don't know what we have to discuss. I really don't, because the record speaks for itself. The reason that texter thinks that to be true is why? Because on certain outlets or even online, we've had those confrontational videos where no kids are being taught, no kids are being fed, whatever the case may be. Correct? And in an instant, if you want to believe that, nothing prevents you from believing it. And if it is perpetuated online and looked at over and over again, people can believe it or they choose to believe it. So I can point to legal cases, drawn, tried, convictions, etc., having to do with the U.S. Attorney's Office. Reams and reams of newspaper stories attempting to chronicle those cases, how those cases were adjudicated, where they ended up, that prove the lie, the fallacy of what that texter went with. But in all honesty, and I would again say, that should be irrespective. In other words, you can have an opinion that you don't like any Democrats in the U.S. Attorney's Office or ones who've had that in their background. Or politically, you disagree with Andy Luger. I can respect that. But I can't have a conversation if you are going to make up something as ludicrous and as demonstrably false as they did a better job. What's his name again? Shirley? Nick Shirley, in a few days, cleaning things up in Minneapolis, than the individual who was leading several other attorneys over a period of years to develop these cases and try them in a court of law, not in the court of public opinion, via video. That's when I say to myself, what's the point? You've decided you want to believe it because you want to dismiss the voice you're hearing on the radio. And again, the irony is, if you are a righty, if you are a shark, and you believe in law and order, you believe those are important concepts that are too often forgotten by the Jets and people who represent the Jets. You should actually be bothered at all of the star power removed over a period of time from the U.S. Attorney's Office. How many times did we talk about it before we even had Lugar on the air, before we even had to develop much of a relationship with him on this show? This guy got back here a second time, and what did he say? There's a few things crime-wise that are out of control. Gangs. Carjackings. Remember that period we went through where carjackings were a huge thing? And he decided, all right, I'm going to bring the full weight of the federal government. There's things I can do that people perhaps at the county level can't do. This can't stand this way. He had people who worked with him developing experience and expertise in those areas. We talked about the use of the RICO Act with gangs, etc. So if you're a law and order guy, there's a bunch of other jets you should want to go after. But the idea that, well, Lugar couldn't get any of this stuff done. In fact, if now some of the stuff that they started to do isn't continuing when it comes to gangs, well, the reason is they're no longer in that position. You should actually be offended by that if you are a believer in law and order. But if you're just about the labels, other side, bad guy, then you don't care, I guess. It doesn't make a bit of difference. You'll ignore that aspect of the record, which, again, is provable. Doesn't mean every decision was perfect. Doesn't mean there weren't some decisions that you can't be critical of in terms of who you go after and who you don't, etc. But I'm scratching my head. But then I say, why should I even bother to scratch my head? If it's all so performative that I saw the videos. Look at that Nick Shirley guy. He walked in here and 5 days later, everybody's in prison, which is factually false. Compared to all the work that had been done previously that might not have gotten done at all. So I throw that out now just because it's been gnawing at me since Monday. And originally, like I said, I just let it go. But I'm hoping that's the minority of the people listening to us. I really do. Because, again, this isn't about the Sharks and Jets thing. If you think it rationally in this particular case, it has nothing to do with that. It's what a body of work that is in writing, that has been reported on, that is in the court system, lays out. Is it possible that via a video, some wrongdoing can be uncovered? Absolutely. But the idea that was offered there where, well, why do you even have this guy on? It took him years and he couldn't get anything done. Nick Shirley came in 5 minutes, took care of everything. If that's where your mind is at, no matter whether how much of a Shark or Jet you are, we're doomed. So I'll just hope that that's there, those folks out there who do the old, and we've talked about this among the lefties as well, the idea of we can't even talk about our own warts because that gives sustenance to the enemy, that whole bit. It's tiresome. It's childish. And it gets us absolutely nowhere. But that's sort of what, you know, this thing sounds like a little bit. If you're law and order, they were doing in that office a lot of tough law and order things that, frankly, some Democrats, probably some progressives, didn't like. They were not moved to do it. He did all that on his own because he felt everybody, he told us on Monday, everybody deserves to be in a situation where they feel a little bit safer. And what I walked into the second time was there was some trouble that did you solve all of it? No, absolutely not. He's not even in a position of authority any longer. I mean, somebody has dismissed, the other day when I brought up Mattel, same thing. Well, he's not a Republican, he's a centrist. To which I would say, is that so bad? first of all.
1: Right.
0: And secondly, if you think he's a card-carrying DFLer, he's the attorney, by the way. He's the attorney for Alpha News. And by the way, a strong advocate who's gotten into some brawls with some reporters on this stuff. So I get the game. The game is, if Maddle says what I want to hear, then I'm going to support him. If he doesn't, then, oh, he's just a mod. He's a Democrat in Republican clothing, sheep's clothing. It's all very obvious exactly what the game is that he is playing. And as he has said, and we probably should have him on again soon, that if you are a classic conservative, I don't know how many of those still exist at this point, you should be delighted with the judge's ruling in this case. Even if you don't like that it seems to play well in Democratic precincts. Let's get caught up. We're a little behind, right, because we went long with Kessler. And we also have a very special guest to talk World Cup at the top of the 5 o'clock hour. Don't go away.
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5: 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Put a smile on your face and on your car. Second round of the NBA draft starts tonight at 7 from Barclays Center in Brooklyn. So the Wolves are getting set after dealing Julius Randle and their first-round pick to Brooklyn. They've got Brooklyn's 33rd overall pick. And Chris Finch says the Wolves can still find help in a second round, much like Jane McDaniels, a late first-round pick in 2020. Nas Reed, a guy that went undrafted. Here's Finch.
17: Yeah, I mean, there's no doubt about it. There's talent all the way through the draft. There's a lot of great players in this NBA, and sometimes it's just opportunity. And those guys, you know, not only were really good players, but they also had an opportunity to be able to showcase their abilities, you know, when they were young and grow in a team that was growing alongside of them.
5: It's a 740 The Fan Sports Update.
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0: Hunter is going to join us at the top of the 5 o'clock hour to talk World Cup. Our old friend, the outstanding author and columnist for Bloomberg, does a lot of sports stuff for them online. We'll talk some World Cup with him, an interesting piece he just wrote. Rube Paul writes, the Nick Shirley people are conspiracy rubes. They don't really want facts. They want excuses. People generally didn't pay attention in high school. They're less successful because of it, and they look in a conspiracy instead of looking in the mirror. I don't want to turn that into they're dumb, because then that starts the elitist talk and it ends up working against you anyway. But I'm going to say it becomes difficult to reason, because I don't think it's necessarily stupidity. I think it's blindness, that you say it's us and them, and the rules we play by are simply that. I'm only going to acknowledge what I think works for my side. And that's all. I do not have the capacity or the desire, more importantly, to think beyond that particular, now it's almost a written rule. I think that what the guy's trying to say is, without Nick, is it Shirley?
1: Yes.
0: Probably still wouldn't have heard about all this fraud. He brought it to a head across the nation. Again, all I can say to that is, if people who follow Nick Shirley were not aware of the scope of this until he came to town, that's on them. The story, even in lefty Minneapolis, St. Paul, has been covered extensively. It was the elephant in the room that could not possibly be ignored. So if you weren't paying attention to it, maybe because you were flyover country, or we are in flyover country, and you didn't, but nothing brings gravitas to the story like court cases, not just videos, court cases in front of a judge, in front of a jury, with a defense attorney and a prosecutor. And that's what was systematically happening over a period of time. And guess what? Because we believe in it, this in this country, you're innocent until you're proven guilty. So it couldn't just be about suggestion and how it looked. And I tried to open this door and they didn't seem like they were even open, which may or may not be indicative of fraud. But how you pin it down and prove it, we think in the United States of America, we believe in this concept when it's convenient to us, is innocent until proven guilty. You got to nail these individuals in a court of law. And that's what's been done over and over again in a period of time. Now, regarding the way the state has handled it, if you, again, listen to this show more than occasionally, and you're honest with yourself, you will have to admit, even if it bugs you, that we have been merciless with this governor, with this administration, with the entire bureaucratic apparatus in this state, as we learn more and more about the warning signs that were out there. And so, obviously, there's not a lot of people who listen to this show nationally. This is a region, local show, regional show. We're on a regional network, I guess you could say. But in terms of that, well, Nick opened, yeah, because maybe you're paying attention to Nick more. But that doesn't mean Nick gets credit for basically coming in after the fact and piggybacking on a lot of other really good work that had already been done that opened the door to, why do you think he was here in the first place? A debate class would be interesting now that facts don't exist. No one is claiming they're on prison after the videos are posted. Hold on. The claim is the U.S. attorney was put on notice that this massive fraud was happening. But again, you're leaving out the most important piece. The U.S. Attorney's Office, under the last two leaders, Lugar and Joe Thompson, didn't have to be put on notice. They, with help from sources, warning signs, put these cases together. And got convictions long before the videos were posted. What world are we living in that can't be understood? Let's do this. Let's break, stay on schedule. Let's talk World Cup. Interesting. I don't know if you want to call it a controversy. There's been a lot of discussion about, how is this player playing for this team? Is there some, gerrymandering going on? Is this really, is this a player who should actually be playing for the United States of America and elsewhere? There's always that question as it comes to the Olympics and the World Cup as well. Our next guest has written extensively recently about that very subject. And if you have questions, World Cup questions or other things for him, Adam Minter, Bloomberg.com, is going to join us after a very brief pause here in The Fan.
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3: Despite speculation before the NBA draft started last night, Celtics star Jaylen Brown was not traded and remains a part of the team. For now. Reports say that the Celtics determined that their team was just not good enough, and the decision to tweak the roster was made after the Celtics were eliminated from the playoffs. There's really no going back. The Celtics and Jaylen Brown cannot coexist. I'm Adam Abdallah.
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14: Time for a Twins Minute. I'm Mark Janowski. Well, after a 28-minute rain delay pushed back the start of last night's game between the Twins and Dodgers at Target Field, the Twins could not weather a relentless attack from the Los Angeles Dodgers. 12-3 was the final. Dodgers have already taken the series. Obviously, you can understand manager Derek Shelton not very happy with the team's performance post-game.
15: Just wasn't a very well-played game, and then, they just took advantage. They had guys on the bases all the time.
14: Yeah, another way they took advantage, they had 10 hits last night with two outs. 10 of their 17 hits came with two outs. The manager was asked, was that due to the adjustments they were making at the plate or with Twins pitchers not being able to execute?
15: Well, yeah, I think it's a combination of just not executing the pitch to put guys away, and then we're talking about the best offense in baseball, too, and I think you saw they capitalized on that tonight.
14: Twins need to win tonight to avoid the sweep. Joe Ryan, Shohei Ohtani, the pitchers. This has been a production of the Treasure Island Baseball Network.
2: Here's a look at your 740 The Fan regional weather from meteorologist Utah Tom Szymanski. Tonight, partly cloudy. Overnight lows of 51 tonight. Partly sunny tomorrow. Daytime highs of 76. For Friday, yes, the weekend, partly sunny, breezy. Chance for showers on Friday. Friday's high, 76. The outlook for Saturday, partly to mostly cloudy. Windy Saturday. Chance for showers and thunderstorms with warmer highs near 83. Sunday's high near 90. 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

0: Well, I can remember it well. I remember the Christian Laettner draft. I remember that. I remember watching the faces of Wolves officials as the lottery order was established. And I can honestly tell you that I thought somebody had died. The level of devastation. We're not going to get Shaquille O'Neal.
1: Right.
0: And we're not going to get Alonzo Mourning.

0: playing ping pong for a time after because he hated ping pong balls so much. And Leitner, by the way, was right. Once they started winning, fans got into it. Twin Cities love their basketball. Ernie said it, we're still packing the Target Center.
1: And don't forget, Leitner once came into this studio to be a part of a Sunday Sermons in studio. This was when he was... He may still come up here to fish. I don't know. It's Sal Brandis.
0: Yes, I think he does.
1: Back in the day. We'll come back, wrap things up.
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15: For KFGO News, I'm Darren Selvig. Fargo police have announced a break in a 10-month-old homicide investigation. U.S. Marshals arrested 22-year-old Javon Allen in Minneapolis just after noon today. Police say Allen is a suspect in the downtown Fargo killing of Azeem Holmes last August. Two other people were shot in the incident. One person was hospitalized. The other victim suffered non-life-threatening injuries. Fargo police will release more details tomorrow morning. And Minnesota exports dropped 8% in the first quarter of the year, mainly driven by a sharp slump in fuel sales to Canada. The State Department of Employment and Economic Development says total exports fell to $5.8 billion. However, Minnesota's other export categories grew 2% overall, led by a 26% jump in electrical equipment. From the KFGO Newsroom, I'm Darren Selvig.
1: To the Earth, Wind, and Fire concert, and I really should probably correct the record, Lionel Richie is the headliner. It seems sacrilegious to consider Earth, Wind, and Fire the warm-up group. Earth, Wind, and Fire was massive, huge. Now, a lot of, you know, Maurice White, unfortunately, has passed away. He's the main, kind of the founding father. But in their time, they were extremely accomplished, extremely popular, and in some ways rather groundbreaking. So we'll see if he gets into a fight tonight. You know, he tends, when he's in public these days, to get into fights.
0: People know how to set him off.
1: And we'll find out if that happens. Maybe he'll give us details later this evening and how that goes. Who else do we have today besides Kessler?
0: Adam Minter.
1: Oh, Adam Minter, yeah. Our guy from Bloomberg.com on the World Cup. A texter had mentioned that he respectfully disagrees with Mr. Minter, that he thinks the reason the World Cup is getting so much good run is because it is happening here. I think it's a factor. I think that's true of any country when it's in our home ground. But I think it's a combination of that, good stories, big knockers going to knock, and the U.S., early at least, being a factor, I think, does matter as well. We will be back starting it all over again tomorrow at 3 o'clock right here on The Fan.
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31: 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Well, we're closing in. Red Hawks baseball. Red Hawks in Lincoln tonight. Military Appreciation Night at Newman Outdoor Field. First pitch just after the top of the hour. Join us. Twins and Dodgers wrapping up their series at Target Field tonight as the Twins try to salvage a game in that one. NBA draft tonight. Well, round two of the NBA draft. Now, they completed their first round of the draft yesterday. The Wolves mostly on the sidelines. A.J. Dabatsa, forward from BYU, was picked first overall. The Wolves moved their first-round pick to the Nets on Monday night, along with Julius Randle, in exchange for Brooklyn's 33rd overall pick, or the fifth pick in the second round coming up tonight. Get Red Hawks baseball around the corner. It's been a 740 The Fan Sports Update.
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2: Welcome on back. BetMGM Tonight, Westwood One Sports. He's Brad Evans. I'm Pat Boyle. The phone number to join the show is 310-840-4910. Again, that's 310-840-4910. You heard there the commissioner of the NBA, Adam Silver, last night with the pick that everybody expected once draft night arrived, and honestly, a couple of weeks before that as well. AJ Dibansa from BYU going number one overall to the Washington Wizards. Let's get to a phone call. Let's get to D.C. Lapp is in D.C. He wants to ask and weigh in about A.J. Dibansa going number one overall. So, Lapp, you're up next on BetMGM Tonight on line one. What's up, Lapp?
3: Hey, what's up, bro? First of all, congrats to you and your Knicks, bro. I didn't talk to you in a while, and I'm a little envious. I hope it's our time. I think it's, what, 8 straight different finals winners? So maybe the Wizards could be that one day, but congrats on your team, bro, for sure. I know you're still partying.
2: Thanks. Thank you, man. I appreciate that.
3: Yeah. I just wondered, do you think the Wizards got it right? Do you think we could be a playoff team? Do you think we picked the right guy? And where do you see the upside? Like, do you think this team could make a playoffs right away? Because we're excited, man. We are really excited. Sorry, the plane around me. But, yeah, we're really excited about this pick, man. So I just wanted to see what your guys take it for, man. We pumped up over here.
2: Appreciate the call. Thank you for the congratulations on the Knicks, brother. I definitely was partying and celebrating the entire time I was in Spain for the last 10 days. But, Brad, I know that you feel very strongly about Dibansa at number one overall. So
4: I do.
2: Why don't you take Lapp's question first, and I'll follow up.
5: Yeah, look, I poured over a lot of college basketball film. I watched probably hundreds, if not thousands, of hours of college basketball every single season. And A.J. Dibansa just jumped off the television screen. The guy is a baller and a shot caller through and through. Very deservedly, the number one overall selection. He's a guy that's positionless and 1-4. I mean, he can post you up on occasion. He can get you downhill and drive. He's one of the best finishers around the rim in all of college basketball last year with that long, lanky 6'9" frame. He could be an arc assassin at times. So that's an area I think he needs to make some strides in. Only netted 33.3% from distance, but excellent in the mid range, excellent in terms of distribution. He could play the true point. He could play the two guard. He could play small forward. He could play a little power forward. But most importantly, he drives and attacks and rocks the rim and beats you death by 1,000 paper cuts at the charity stripe as well. Drew a lot of fouls, a lot of contact, and made opponents pay. Outside of, some light question marks about his outside shooting, there's really no downsides to his game at all. He's also an excellent defender. I love me some A.J. Dibansa. So whether, playing the small forward at the three, a little power forward here and there, shooting guard, running point alongside Trae Young, he can do almost everything, man. You got yourself a winner and an all-star through and through.
2: Yeah, I agree with everything Brad said in terms of the potential of A.J. Dibansa. I'm so glad Washington did not take the fall into the trap and draft Aaron Peterson or anybody else. It was Dibansa. And we saw that more and more as the year went on. The way he was dominating games for BYU, they needed a guy to step up, especially when they lost their second best player with an injury, Saunders. They needed somebody to step up, and it was Dibansa. 35 points, 40 yep. points, 12 rebounds, 7, whatever you needed, he was giving it to them. And again, the frame, the athleticism, the aggressiveness, the confidence, it's all there. It's all there. So I have no doubt that he's going to be a great player. But Lapp, playoff right away? Playoffs? We're talking playoffs? Yeah. I mean, come on. And I know, right. Look, and I know that it's promising that you have Trae Young and Anthony Davis, and if those guys can stay healthy, they're still all-star caliber players. But, man, I have to see the Wizards finish above 500 first before I can talk about playoffs with this team. I do not think very highly of Trae Young, and I haven't for a while, and maybe it's because I'm a Knicks fan, but I've seen just he's an unethical hooper, right? Oh, yeah, he'll average 20 points, 10 assists, but, I mean, the guy does not play winning basketball. He is a terrible, grotesque defender, and so that's not helping. And honestly, whatever he gives you offensively, I think he takes away just as much defensively, and he doesn't play winning basketball. If, and this is the biggest if that I feel like we ask ourselves every year, if Anthony Davis can stay healthy, does he still have an all-star caliber year in him? Yes, he probably does. Here's the thing. I call him AD. Always damaged. He's always hurt. So if he can play 65 games, consider that a small miracle for the Washington Wizards this year. Sar didn't have that good of a rookie season last year. I think the jury's still out on him. You know, and the rest of the guys, Kashawn George and Koulibaly, I think they're decent players. But this team, you need DeBonsa to be the star almost right away. And again, if Anthony Davis can stay healthy, maybe this team can get close to 40 wins. But I'd be shocked if they make the playoffs this year right away. Brad, what do you think?
5: I totally agree. Look, they're going to make a positive step forward. I agree with everything you said about Trae Young. I mean, he's an excellent offensive player, but the defense is just an eyesore. And that's a major drag on this franchise and organization. Here's the good news. AJ Bonsa can do literally everything. He is a plus defender. He is an exceptional offensive player. And again, in the NBA, you got to have versatility, and you got to be somebody that has toughness and is willing to get your nose dirty in the interior, you know, draw and take the contact and make opponents pay at the charity stripe. And he's going to finish. He's going to get a lot of and one opportunities around the rim. That is the best part of his overall game. So he fits excellently with his team as a whole, but they still have other investments they have to make to be a playoff caliber franchise. You're about 2 to 3 years away. Again, you're taking a right step, but it's far from a guarantee that they're going to make the postseason this year. But again, 2 to 3 years down the road, I think they will.
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7: Thomas sends the ball to center. 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Davis twisting, and now the wind is really pulling it back, and the ball is off into the track, onto the wall, and Thomas is rounding second. He's on his way to third, and that's going to be a triple for Dylan Thomas.
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7: The pitch, and Thomas sends one to straightaway center field. It is up, it is back, it is gone! Marge! Cracked that ball down! Dylan Thomas, a home run over the center field wall, and the Red Hawks have taken a 1-0 lead. A special one tonight.
10: It's time to track it down, Marge. Let's head to the stadium. For the call of the game, here's the voice of the Red Hawks, Jack Michaels.
7: Fargo Moorhead Red Hawks baseball is indeed on the air tonight from Newman Outdoor Field. An absolutely picture-perfect night for baseball on the north side of Fargo. And a special game tonight for a number of reasons. Certainly, number one's got to be Military Appreciation Night. And over the years, all these many years of Red Hawks baseball, it is one personally that I circle. Like, that is the night. That is the night. It's special. It's patriotic. New cadets, I think, are getting sworn in tonight. The governor of the great state of North Dakota, Kelly Armstrong and company, just threw out the ceremonial first pitch. The folks that are here, and those, it's about those that have served, those that have, are serving, those that have given the ultimate. It's Military Appreciation Night tonight at Newman Outdoor Field, a special, special night tonight. On top of that, the Fargo Moorhead Red Hawks are going for a series sweep. The baseball this week has been good. The Red Hawks have pitched it well, for the most part, played that good defense, and got some timely hitting, including last night. Last night here at Newman Outdoor Field, the Red Hawks jumped out to a 2-0 lead. That became 3-0 thanks to Dylan Thomas's home run. But the scrappy Lincoln Salt Dogs Club put three on the board in the top of the eighth inning. They tied the game at 3-3. And once you know it, that hard-throwing right-hand of the stopper for Lincoln came into the eighth inning, facing Jose Sermo, and Sermo hit a ball 110 miles an hour off his bat that cleared the wall in center right center. That home run for Jose Sermo proved to be the difference in the game, and the Red Hawks took game two last night 4-3 after taking game one 5-2. So here we are on a Wednesday night. The Red Hawks just a game under 500 at 17-18, trying to get back to that water level, and then boom, hopefully can take off from there. For Lincoln, they're 13-22. Tonight, Kyle Krieger takes the mound, and pretty special. Kyle's got military family, got a brother that's serving. Kyle Krieger going for the Fargo Moorhead Red Hawks tonight. Krieger with 3 wins and 3 losses on the season. Meanwhile, Griffin Edwards going tonight for the Lincoln Salt Dogs. He is 1-3. So it is. Sunshine came out today. Clouds broke up. We had some scattered showers early this afternoon, but a lot of blue sky above us and a breeze tonight. Well, kind of blowing left to right here at Newman Outdoor Field. So if you're driving by an Albright Boulevard, that's not a flying saucer. That could be a baseball coming your way today over that wall in right field. Sit back and enjoy. My man Tommy Fox producing our game tonight in our flagship radio home of AM 740 The Fan. Eli Swanson, director of broadcasting for Red Hawks Baseball. We'll take a trip around the American Association coming up. There were 3 games already played today, early games in the league. We'll get you caught up to date on that. But when we return, we'll sit down and chat with the manager of the Fargo Moorhead Red Hawks. That is Chris Coast. He is the manager and will join us next on the pregame show. Again, tonight, it is game 3 of this 3-game series before the Red Hawks hit the road. It's the Fargo Moorhead Red Hawks and the Lincoln Salt Dogs Military Appreciation Night. We're back with Red Hawks manager Chris Coast coming up next. This is the pregame show, and this is FM Red Hawks Baseball.
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16: We continue on the pregame show with Red Hawks manager Chris Coast, the bilingual and the World Series champion Chris Coast. And Coast, you're 2-0 in this series, and it's been tight. We've had two baseball games in this series where I don't think it's been decided. It's taken 27 outs for your pitchers to get and timely hitting for your hitters.
17: You know, I really do like the way we've been playing lately, winning games in a variety of ways. And, you know, our offense has been so good lately, and you got to tip your cap to the Lincoln pitchers for at least holding us down a little bit. Now, we've done some really good things. We've hit some balls hard at some guys, but they're starting pitchers. Even the first guy threw a lot of pitches and did walk some guys, but he was tough to hit. Last night's guy was 94 to 95, and he really gave us everything we could handle. And then even offensively, they came back on us. So to be 2-0, and it's a good example because Lincoln's a last-place team right now, but I just see better things for them. I really do. I think if they're pitching holds, I think offensively they're going to slowly get better. It's a good example of our league that even a last place team, man, if you don't play really, really well, they're going to get you, because they almost got us last night until Jose Sermo did his thing.
16: It's kind of funny. A couple weeks ago, we were in Kansas City. You and I were talking, and you were saying, boy, Kansas City, those numbers aren't showing it, but they'll come around, and they did. They're putting together. That's kind of what I get from you from Lincoln right now. Like, they're not there yet, but they're capable of coming around.
17: Yeah, and the difference is they don't have a lot of huge names, but they got a lot of guys who are scrappy is the word that my wife likes to use on occasion. But really, it's not so much that they're scrappy. It's that they're talented. They just don't have a ton of experience, but they're very formidable. They got guys who can run the bases. And, you know, even though we let go of a guy like Jake Jelly, on a given day, he's a super talent. I mean, he's capable of hitting a home run every time he steps to the plate. And you know, he's batting three for him. And even their nine-hitter hit a home run against us game one. So, again, it's a great testament to our league about how even the teams who are considered last place, but I'll say it again, let's talk 30 games from now and see where they're at. Hopefully they don't figure out for a little while, because we play them again next week. So I do tip my cap to them, but I want them to not get too good until maybe next year.
16: That's exactly right. And to finish up Jake Jelly, you threw him one pitch late in the game in a situational and then said, just put him on. Let's not run the risk of throwing wild pitches or pass balls. Let's respect him and put him on. Back to Sermo and Dylan Thomas. Dylan told me after the game, on the first night, he says, you know, I'm not walking as much as I was before the beginning of the season. I've got to maybe take a couple of free passes. And what next game, I think he walked in his first at-bat. He homered later in the at-bat. And then Jose, there's what makes a guy just step up and hit a ball 110 miles off a barrel, Chris? How do superstars do that?
17: And again, it was off their closer, and it wasn't a save situation, but when their closer came in the game in that situation, I was like, oh, we may be seeing ourselves an extra inning game, because he was potentially going to go two innings. He was going to be easy, and he was, I'll say, that guy was electric. He just threw one pitch, a little bit of an off speed, a little bit down low, and Jose went down and got it. Jose's, I can't consider him 100% low ball hitter, but he'll do some significant damage if that ball's down by the knees, and he hit it, I believe, 110 miles an hour. So, you know, it couldn't have come at a better time, because they totally flipped the script on us, and then they're closing the game. So Jose Sermo, and then Tyler Jeans got redemption. He felt pretty bad about giving up that last run, to lose the lead at that time. And so he got a total rebirth kind of to go out there, and then oddly enough, had a fairly easy 1-2-3 in that last inning, which almost never happens in these situations.
16: Kyle Krieger, last thing for you. We'll touch on Kyle tonight. And again, his last several starts have been, it seems like the trajectory, he's maybe sometimes he still tries to nibble when he's not getting that edge and he has to kind of succumb and just go to the mitt and play it. But it looks like his trajectory is back to what we saw him last year.
17: Yeah, and I think part of his situation is we expect, well, and he does too, we expect so much out of him. He expects a, like, perfection, kind of like Tyler Grauer. He could have a 1-2-3 inning, but if he just makes one mistake and gives up a hard contact, even if it's out, he gets mad at himself. He's such a perfectionist. So it was a matter of time before he became more consistent. Now he's got another opportunity to kind of keep this streak going. He doesn't have to be perfect. He saw Kaiser the first night almost throw a complete game, so his intention today, I'm sure, if he was honest, like, I want to go all nine, he certainly doesn't need to. But we love when he takes the mound. He's a competitor. The guys behind him know they kind of grow a few inches taller and playing defense. And so, again, when Kyle Krieger's on the mound, but our entire rotation has taken steps forward. You know, Kaiser had a great start. Yesterday wasn't like a true start, but Eric Chalice was really good. All of our pitchers did really well. So certainly a sign of good things to come.
16: And then Gertsy finds a way to get in there and get his work done, too. Last thing, I've been trying to explain to people that have never been to a military appreciation game, Chris, what it's like at Newman. And I'll ask you to compare, you know, because you've been big, you've been at the highest stage, the World Series. I'm sure you get moved just knowing Chris Coase. He gets moved if the grass smells good. Chris loves the sport so much. But try to explain what military appreciation game is at Newman. And then secondly, Chris, you know, when the anthem is going for a World Series and flyovers, I mean, they're both like goosebump feelings, right?
17: Yeah, and we'll get to the military night in just a second, but just anytime there's theme nights, I get excited. I love the behind the scenes things in baseball, whether it's the promotions but you're right, like the flyovers. When the air show comes to town and they're practicing, guys get excited. But when it's military night, because there'll be military night at other ballparks, and we talked about this in the post game last night, but when we're on the road and other teams have it, we get excited about it. We know the crowd's gonna be into it. It's just this atmosphere and in minor league baseball like us, there's always a buzz in the air. The fans that show up are always excited, and our crowd's been really good lately. But there's something about military appreciation night. Both teams, it's kind of this camaraderie, this brotherhood that we all kind of share, you know. And regardless of you're a U.S. citizen, we have some Venezuelan players who all have green cards and obviously love the United States and have respect for it. But it is. It's one of those cool things. It's kind of baseball is a very American proud, even though obviously it's become a kind of a football country. But baseball and its history, that it's just it's when the crowd reacts and they show up and the energy. It's even though it's a game on Wednesday, June 24th, it feels like a World Series environment.
16: Yeah, really well put. Coaster, good luck tonight. We'll talk to you after the game.
17: And I'll say one more thing about the military thing. I totally forgot this. And I mentioned this last night. Kyle Krieger, you know, his brother's in the Air Force, I believe. Every man in my family was in the Air Force. My stepdad's retired. I know he's listening right now, and my mom's probably shedding a tear. He was in the North Dakota Air Guard for, I think, 38 years until recently. Wow. So, again, being whether it's in your family or not, it's a pretty cool night.
16: Yeah, it means something to Chris Coase. Coaster, good luck.
17: Giddy up. Let's have a good one.
16: Red Hawks manager Chris Coase, chat with the skipper, World Series champion. We'll be back as we take a look around the scoreboard. That's coming up next. This is Red Hawks Baseball.
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24: We continue with the pregame show here tonight from Newman Outdoor Field. Closing in on an opening pitch between the Red Hawks and the Salt Dogs. Quickly take a look at action last night around the league. Saw Gary defeat Kane County 3-1. It was Cleburne nipping Chicago 4-3. And Winnipeg falls to Sioux City 9-7. Speaking of nine, Kansas City 9-0 win over Sioux Falls yesterday, and Milwaukee defeating Lake Country 6-4. The Red Hawks last night here at Newman defeating Lincoln 4-3. There have been three games already played today in the league. Kansas City, a 3-2 win over the Canaries this morning. It was Gary South Shore defeating Kane County 8-5, and Cleburne defeating Chicago 8-2. Milwaukee is at Lake Country tonight. Winnipeg back at Sioux City. Updated standings before we head into the opening pitch and the lineups in the next segment. In the West Division, Kansas City leads the West with a record of 21-14. The Monarchs leading the Western Division. Sioux Falls, that loss today, 2.5 back now in the West. The Red Hawks sitting 4 back at 17-18. Got a chance to climb within 3.5 with a win tonight. Sioux City sits 5 back, Winnipeg 6 back, and Lincoln 13-22, 8 games back in the Western Division. In the East, Milwaukee 23-12. They have a game and a half lead over Lake Country. Again, those two teams will wrap up their series tonight at Wisconsin Brewing Company Park. Gary South Shore has moved into 4th place at 4.5 back Kane County. Correction, 3rd place. Kane County moves to 4th. They're 5 back. Cleburne sitting 7.5 back in the East, and Chicago 9.5 back in the East. That's your updated standings. And we come back to starting lineups and the opening pitch. Military Appreciation Night tonight at Newman Outdoor Field. Kyle Krieger on the hill tonight for Fargo Moorhead. Griffin Edwards going for Lincoln. This has been the pregame show, the lineups, the opening pitch. Coming up next, it's the Lincoln Salt Dogs and the Red Hawks. 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